0: It's the Greg Beharrell Show. You know, if there's one thing that people are always saying to me, it's, Greg, what's something that bothers you? Oh, I feel bad for air in birthday balloons. Only ever able to watch the party from a plastic prison. Another thing people are saying to me is, Greg Beharrell, you don't have enough news from Fresno on your radio show. And you're thinking, Greg, why would I care what's going on in Fresno? Well, Fresno is a magical place, as we're about to find out when we listen to another actual clip from the Fresno television news.
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0: Justin, Scott, and Spiegel.
1: I was in an elevator.
2: Maybe I can promise you.
1: Yeah.
2: I saw
1: the camera.
2: You have a camera on.
1: Drop my pants, spread my legs so wide.
2: Hey,
1: so wide.
2: Hey, get a look at that, CIA.
0: Yeah. Mornings.

0: 'tis 98 Rock. I beseech thee, hear this now. Hi. Oh.
1: Hi. I'm sorry, I'm walking.
0: I wish that's how the scene went in Midnight Cowboy. I'm sorry, I'm walking here.
1: So
0: you're walking?
1: Yes. Well, what...
0: Why is this so difficult? Are you attempting to chew gum at the same time? So you're walking?
1: Yeah, I'm walking around the neighborhood. I didn't know I was getting you on the phone. I'm like, yay!
0: Well, trust me, that enthusiasm will dwindle. So why are you walking around the neighborhood?
1: To get some exercise.
0: Oh, okay. See, I get my exercise by forever carrying the weight of my failures.
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It's the Greg B. Harrell Show. Last hour, we talked about how CDs in Japan are really expensive, still, to this day. $25 US for a standard CD, and if you want a special edition with all sorts of extras, going to run you about $75. Okay, so why? Why are CDs so expensive in Japan? Now, this is interesting. The distribution chain in Japan invokes several more middlemen than in North America, and that drives up the cost. Plus, they know that super fandom is such a thing across Japan that they can charge those prices because, well, Japanese CDs are so collectible. Don't take my word for it. Take my collection, please. It's overwhelming my home.

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1: Did you know I tried to be a pop star?
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1: I'll give you a taste of it.
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1: Let's go!
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0: 98 Rock. Woo! So many phone calls, so little time. Except not really. In fact, there are large chunks of time that I just watch paint. Anyway, we're going to the phones. What are you up to? What are you doing with yourself?
1: Nothing. Bored. Eric has a song.
0: You're bored?
1: Yeah.
0: Oh, well, you know what? I can tell you how to solve that problem.
1: How?
0: It's just a jump to the left.
1: Huh?
0: And then a step to the right.

0: Do you feel better?
1: I feel the same as before.
0: Oh. Well, then you know what we should do?
1: What?

0: That's great.
1: You don't sound happy.
0: I'm fine.
1: Just fine?
0: Yeah, I don't know. I'm just fine. Not good, bad. Fine.
1: Oh, well, then you know what we should do?
0: Not the time warp.
1: Oh, okay.
0: Can I request a song?
1: Yeah, of course you can. It's so simple to do. It's just a jump to the left.
0: Okay.
1: And now let's get to the right. With your hands on your hips.
0: Dude.
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0: It's the Greg B. Harrell Show, so it's at Greg B. Harrell on most of the social media. 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

0: It's the Greg B. Harrell Show. You know, if you're like me, then you also think, now that I'm older, I'm totally cool with modifying it to, I want to rock and roll all night and part of every day. Because I'm going to need to work in a nap at some point. But also, if you're like me, you're busy during the afternoon all week long. If that's the case, there's something very important you're missing. All the great TV that's on during the afternoon. Don't worry, I've got your back on this. Here's a sample of what you've missed on afternoon TV.
1: Unless you're a stoner, it's not something you'd see. So here's what you missed on afternoon TV.
2: You have kids that are out of the house and then also in the house.
3: 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I'm running this baby.
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1: Reaction from the Labradoodle.
2: Get down. It's okay. He just bites if he likes you.
0: Mornings on 90.

0: Yes, phone calls, part of the fabric of 98 Rock. It's that fabric that was used for all those couches in the 70s. Yeah, you know the ones. Unbelievable.
1: We love your show.
0: You love my show? Wow, I even feel uncomfortable saying those words together, so you're very brave.
1: I know how terrible you are, and we just like terrible messes, so that's probably why we like you so well and get along.
0: Ah, I am going to embroider terrible mess on my pillow. Well, you know, as a reward for your kindness, I'm going to continue being a mess of a human. Think of me as the jester of the universe. Sounds like a one comic villain.
1: Sounds awesome to me. Yes, we like that.
0: Well, you know, I'm glad we had this phone call.
1: Well, me too.
0: May it be beautifully animated in the documentary of my inevitable downfall.
1: Could be right there.
0: Until then, we'll always have Paris. Oh, no, I'm sorry. That says pair us. Okay, so the pair of us. We'll have us.
1: Sounds awesome, Greg. Appreciate your show.
0: Heart emoji.
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It's the Greg B. Harrell Show. Last hour, we talked about how Japanese CDs are quite expensive, way more than here. $25 for just a standard edition, $75 for a really expensive one. And we discussed how Japanese CDs are kind of worth the money because they're very collectible. But here's the thing. Are they better than CDs in any other part of the world? Well, this does seem to be the case. Yeah, as the legend goes, mastering on Japanese CDs is superior to anywhere else. And this was particularly true during the 80s and 90s, which is why Japanese imports from those eras are the most collectible type of compact disc. Well, gotta go buy more now.

Kirk and Marianne, Thursday 2 to 7, with another chance for you to rock out till you clock out and win. This time, Godsmack tickets every hour until the workday's done at 5. So get yours. Skillet tickets at 4 when we play Real or Fake with you. And make sure to catch The Answer at 7:30 in the morning with JSS. So when we ask the question at 5, you'll be in the know to win Smashing Pumpkins tickets. That and a bunch more when we get together. 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

0: 98 Rock. Hold on, let me get the phone thing here. Oh, there are so many buttons in here. This is ridiculous. Oh, here it is.
1: Hello.
0: Hi, what you doing?
1: I'm driving home.
0: Oh, here we go. What are you going to do when you get home?
1: Well, I'm going to smoke some weed and watch some movie.
0: Oh, in that order?
1: Not necessarily.
0: Oh, you should. Because then the next time you watch it, you won't remember any of the plot twists, and boom, new movie.
1: Yeah.
0: What movie are you watching?
1: I'm going to watch Ozark.
0: You're trying to tell me you haven't started smoking, but you think Ozark is a movie? Uh-huh. And what kind of marijuana?
1: Oh, man, it's a good indica. Good OG.
0: Indica and Ozark.
1: Indica and Ozark. Kind of sounds like a plan, don't it?
0: I mean, it sounds like it would cost a fortune in vowels on wheel.
1: I just love you, Grampy Earl. You're the funniest guy on radio, man.
0: That is what my out-of-office email says.

0: It's the Greg B. Harrell Show. 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
1: Yeah, I don't really have much else going on, so put in a phone call to Chocolate and Marshmallow.
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0: 98 Rock. Well, look at this. Little phone call. All right.
1: What is your defining characteristic?
2: I don't know. People would say, I guess I'm competitive.
1: Oh, okay. Like how competitive are we talking here?
2: Well, like if you're doing good, I'll just be one step ahead. I just have that drive in me.
1: Oh. So okay. So what if you and I play football and I get a touchdown?
2: Well, I'd get two touchdowns.
1: Two touchdowns. Mm-hmm. Mm-hmm. Okay. What if we play basketball and I pull off a monster dunk?
2: Then I'll hit a three-pointer.
1: Okay. Then now what if we're playing blackjack and I get 21?
2: Then I'll get 22.
1: Well, okay then.
2: Okay.

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1: Thursday morning on Justin Scott and Spiegel. At 9 o'clock, we're giving out Godsmack tickets. Also, we'll get to the topic bucket. Scott went to see Phoebe Bridgers with his daughter. What was that like? Tell us about times you botched the dress code. I got real close to making a huge tactical error at an event where at the very last minute I was told, hey, dum-dum, there's a dress code. And Josh brings in his brand new delicious cigar. We smoke them in studio and set off the fire alarm. Thursday on Justin Scott and Spiegel.

0: 98 Rock. Here, listen to this phone call. Because if you're actually seeing the phone call, well, that's probably a doctor's visit. So stick with listening.
1: Hello.
0: Oh, wow. What energy. I wish I could bottle that hello.
1: Do you?
0: Oh, yeah. I'd save a fortune on carbonation by using you as the bubbly. So how you doing?
1: I'm doing fine. How are you?
0: Better than most. Not as good as some. S-U-M spelling. I'd rather have money than me.
1: Yeah, I sent you a picture of my guitar one time.
0: Oh, you sent me a picture of your guitar.
1: Painted the back of it.
0: Whoa, a painted guitar.
1: Yeah, I painted it.
0: Painted with what?
1: With some flowers.
0: Sorry, that was grammatically confusing. You said you painted it with some flowers. So did you paint flowers on the guitar, or did you actually use flowers as a makeshift brush while painting your guitar?
1: Flowers.
0: You painted flowers on the back of the guitar. Okay.
1: Yeah. And vases, really pretty vases and stuff like that.
0: And the flowers you painted were in a vase?
1: Yeah.
0: So when you play with a bassist, do they get annoyed having to look up every time someone says, hey, pass me that bass guitar?
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It's the Greg B. Harrell Show. Okay, so we're talking a little bit about Japanese CDs. But what makes Japanese CDs so collectible? We've touched on that a bit. And I mean, yes, obviously, the bonus music, the bonus artwork, sure. But the main collectible is the Japanese obi. Yeah, so a Japanese obi is that little cardboard insert along the edge of a Japanese CD. That cardboard insert details the artist, a little bit of history, some manufacturing information, and of course, it's all written in Japanese. CDs with that insert still intact cost quite a lot on the secondhand market. And just for fun, Japanese obi translated means Japanese belt. Isn't that cool? CD wearing a belt. Your move, animation companies.

0: Burke and Marianne.
1: My name was Boyface.
2: Oh. Yeah, yeah.
1: My sister called me because I had short hair. And the hairdresser would always be like, you could pull it off. How come I get a haircut that I have to pull off? Like, yeah. Can you just give me something that looks good?
2: You like
1: You've
2: a challenge,
1: got the personality
2: don't you?
1: For that. Yeah.
0: Afternoons from 2 to 7.

0: 98 Rock. What? More phone calls? You're kidding me. What happened to this whole, oh, people only text these days?
1: Hi, I didn't think you'd ever answer.
0: Oh, yep, yep. There are only two things I always take my time to answer. The phone and the wave at sporting events. I'll usually wait a couple innings before I raise my arms.
1: You know what? You're so great at what you do.
0: Well, you know, I appreciate you describing my skill set so generically, because our sensor button is broken, and describing what I actually do would take a lot of beeps.
1: It's hilarious.
0: Well, you know what? Thank you for the kind words. Now, how are you? How's life?
1: It's going good listening to you. You always put a smile on my face.
0: Ah, that's great news, because a smile elsewhere would feel like a fever dream.
1: Your show is just so good.
0: Aww.
1: And yeah.
0: Oh, okay, we stopped at good. So my show is basically a B-. I'll take it.

0: 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They shouldn't have called Space the Final Frontier, because that really closed the door on a sequel.
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Your night takes its time. About to check outside the games. And you know what I'm talking about. 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They got a lot of nice girls.

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0: 98 Rock, here we go. Oh, I hit the wrong button. Oh, that would have sounded perfect. That would have sounded really cool. Okay. Well, oh, it's this one. There it is.
1: Just wondering, the DJ is on now. I haven't listened to the station for a while.
0: Oh, thank you. Yeah, no, we built the station to last as long as a Twinkie.
1: What's the DJ's name?
0: Greg Beharrell.
1: Greg Beharrell. Okay.
0: Yep. Don't say it into a mirror 4 more times. Trust me.
1: And on every... What time?
0: Usually these same hours.
1: Okay. Awesome. Gonna have to listen.
0: Yeah, but even when I'm not on the air, I'm still at the station. And if you listen closely during the other shows, you can hear the sobbing.
1: After that last call. I love that last call.
0: Ah, my heart is touched. Not literally, of course. That would cause instant death. But seriously, thank you. I actually am Greg, so thank you.
1: Oh, you bet. I didn't even realize.
0: That's cool. Yeah, most people who know me tell me I haven't realized much about myself either.
1: Just got a new listener.
0: Oh, what's your name?
1: Cliff.
0: Cliff? Oh, I've driven so many of my shows over you.
1: Thank

0: It's the Greg B. Harrell Show. We've gone down this rabbit hole talking about Japanese CDs. They are fascinating, they are collectible, they are very expensive, and they often sound better. So how many CDs are actually sold in Japan every year? About 130 million. In fact, CDs make up about 70% of all music sales in Japan. And that's why Japan still has more record stores than anywhere else in the world. Booking my flight now. Clearly I have a problem when it comes to buying music. A problem that shall go unaddressed.
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1: Hello?
2: Oh, well, I just wanted to make sure this was the right number, man.
1: 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That depends. Did you dial

0: Did you dial that number?
1: Yeah.
0: Oh, okay. Well, yeah, then you probably have the right number. Because otherwise, I'd be Jenny. And I'd be a heck of a lot prettier, I'll tell you that much. Oh, we're having fun. But yeah, no, this is the right number.

Kirk and Marianne, Thursday 2 to 7, with another chance for you to rock out till you clock out and win. 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So when we ask the question at 5, you'll be in the know to win Smashing Pumpkins tickets. That and a bunch more when we get together. 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

It's the Greg B. Harrell Show. I'm going to write my mental diary in moments. If you've never heard that before, a mental diary thought is the kind of thing that floats through your brain where if you said it out loud, people would be like, what? That's what you think about? You can tell me that stuff. It's fine. In fact, here's a mental diary thought I had not moments ago. Even if it wasn't for babies, baby food is still small enough to be called baby food.

0: It's the Greg Beharrell Show. The word multitask is using two different words to get the job done. What a hypocrite. I like to close every show by writing a little something in my diary. So here we go. Dear Diary, Greg Beharrell here. QR code? I don't mean to be a stickler for grammar, but shouldn't it be Q is code? Thanks for listening, everybody.
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1: Thursday morning on Justin Scott and Spiegel. At 9 o'clock, we're giving out Godsmack tickets. Also, we'll get to the topic bucket. Scott went to see Phoebe Bridgers with his daughter. What was that like? Tell us about times you botched the dress code. I got real close to making a huge tactical error at an event where at the very last minute I was told, hey, dum-dum, there's a dress code. And Josh brings in his brand new delicious cigar. We smoke them in studio and set off the fire alarm. Thursday on Justin Scott and Spiegel.

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1: Creationists, the right-wing Christians, creationists believe every word Genesis says. 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What is it about being blind that makes you want to walk the dog the whole time? Surely the best thing about getting a face transplant would be turning up at the donor's funeral and going, ooh. You definitely would, come on.

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1: Mexican food is the best, but it is all the same. It's almost a conspiracy. It's like they had a meeting 200 years ago in Mexico, and one guy sat up and he was like, "Hey, look, the reason I got everyone here is pretty simple. I figured we could rename this one entree 7 times, sell it to the Americans. The French said it was a good idea. 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"My name's Chimichanga." That's a true story.
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1: There was a guy at my show the other night with his girlfriend on a Saturday night wearing flip-flops. It's like saying, hey, baby, anybody disrespects you in any way tonight, there ain't a thing I can do about it. I don't have the proper ankle support to be defending your honor, okay? So I'm just going to flippity-flop the home. You guys cheered me up. I wrecked my car. I hit a deer. 34th and Broadway. How the hell does that happen? I ran right out of Penn Station with a hot pretzel hanging out of its snout.

0: 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Stay locked in between 9 a.m. and 5 p.m. for your shot at passes into the show. 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
2: I played a trick on my hamster today. Yeah. I tied him up, but not like that. I took a USB cord and I plugged one end into my computer and I took the other end and I tied it around my hamster and I was like, ha ha, you're a mouse. My favorite class in high school was geography because we got to write a report on whatever we wanted. So I wrote a report called, If Hungary Could Attack Any Country, It Would Attack Turkey. And then it would attack Viet. Nom, nom, nom, nom, nom.

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Kirk and Marianne today, 2 to 7, with another chance for you to rock out to you, clock out, and win. 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
1: I like working with the Africans. They work hard. 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Their accent's a little strange because everything they start off with, the words are real loud, and then they get smaller. Like, they'll see you and be like, oh, yes, Claire said, I have one day. Can you come with me right now? I must go to that. What'd you say at the end? And I also learned if you ever hear them and they just start saying vowels, they don't use none of the rest of the alphabet, it's something serious about to happen. If you ever walk in on them and they, hey, I owe you.
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1: And all

wife will tell me that I don't like the way she talks, and it's not her voice. It's the information that she chooses to tell me at times. We took a trip to Fort Lauderdale, and her and our daughter are flying from Nashville, where we live, and I'm flying from Detroit. We're meeting at Fort Lauderdale's airport. So I called her, and I was like, all right, what time do you guys leave? She goes, noon. And it was 11:30, and they're still at home. I was like, Laura, I don't know if you even know what an airport is. And she said, that's what time we leave for the airport. Our flight's not till 1:30. And I was like, all right. So what do you think I wanted to know when I asked that? What time did you go to bed last night? Just tell me that, and I'll just look up all the planes that land in Florida, and I'll guess which one I think you're on.

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1: Thursday morning on Justin Scott and Spiegel at 9 o'clock, we're giving out Godsmack tickets. Also, we'll get to the topic bucket. Scott went to see Phoebe Bridgers with his daughter. What was that like? Tell us about times you botched the dress code. I got real close to making a huge tactical error at an event where at the very last minute I was told, hey, dum-dum, there's a dress code. And Josh brings in his brand new delicious cigar. We smoked them in studio and set off the fire alarm. Thursday on Justin Scott and Spiegel.

I've been dating a little, and I've made a discovery. I don't think that the guy should always have to pay for everything. I think that whoever's uglier should have to pay for everything. It's only fair because the other person has to pay socially.

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2: 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That is a weird word, isn't
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0: after hours.
1: Looks are important, and I understand that. It's when people take it too far, when plastic surgery becomes habitual. Women do it all the time to look younger. And it would make perfect sense if one of them ever came out looking younger. But they don't. They just look the same. No matter who they look like coming in, they come out with that same plastic surgery face. They look like the girl from the band on The Muppet Show. Janice. Men do it too, you know, not as much. I did read an article about one guy who was getting plastic surgery. He was in his late 70s. Getting plastic surgery in your late 70s, it's kind of like painting your house as the fire approaches. Just die.

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1: Hey, it's JSS, and Uncensored is back. 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
1: I think it's interesting that cologne rhymes with alone. If I have to move up in a building, I choose the elevator over the escalator. Because one time I was riding the escalator and I tripped. I fell down the stairs for an hour and a half. Just kept falling. I think Employee of the Month is a good example of when a person can be a winner and a loser at the same time. I like sports. I like professional football. I like to go, yeah. Wow. I like to get to the stadium. I like to get to the stadium to see the games live, you know? And I paint my chest before I leave the house. But I don't have that many friends, you know, so I usually just do punctuation and, like, tack on a group already in progress. But sometimes, sometimes it works out kind of weird because we ended up on TV one time and it said, Jets?

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1: I'm judging you. I like to judge. 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I hate when people say, hey, don't judge, because I think, you, don't take away my hobbies. I'm exhausted. I've been flying so much, and I used to be okay with it. And then something went wrong. I almost died on an airplane. What? Let me rephrase that. In my mind, I almost died on an airplane. I used to be, like, when I was younger, I was terrified of flying, all right? I was the kind of person that I had to get drunk, I had to take drugs, I had to stay up all night just to get on a plane and survive the flight without freaking out. I was the type of frightened flyer that, you know, once the plane got up, I would ring the flight attendant button, and she would come over, and I would whisper to her, the noise changed. Can you hear, like, it was like, and now it's like,

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1: I think we're still having a problem with fruit today in the 21st century. I am. I'll be honest. I cannot get the timing right on the bananas. They will turn on you. Don't buy bananas unless you have definite and unshakable plans to eat bananas. Like, I won't even go by the banana aisle unless I've committed myself to eating bananas while I buy bananas. Because I've tried to purchase bananas under some vague notion that I might want a banana in the future. And I go to the banana aisle and I look at all the bananas and I say, which one of you bunches of bananas has the combination I need of yellow, green, and yellow, green? I make my choice. I pick out some beautiful yellow bananas. By the time I get them to the car, one of them's there like, John, you might want to hurry up. I race home, try to avoid speed bumps, but I can't help it. I get there, that banana's just like, John, eat me now. I'm like, I'm not in the mood for banana at this point. I'm kind of queasy, thank you. And I put it away in the back of my mind. I think I'll come back the next morning. I'll cut it up with some cornflakes, and I'll savage the whole thing. But I get there the next morning, and that banana is nothing but pus and lesions and broken skin. The infection has spread. You ever seen one of those sex ed demonstrations where they put a condom on a banana? It's because bananas have gonorrhea.

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1: Thursday morning on Justin Scott and Spiegel. At 9 o'clock, we're giving out Godsmack tickets. Also, we'll get to the topic bucket. Scott went to see Phoebe Bridgers with his daughter. What was that like? Tell us about times you botched the dress code. I got real close to making a huge tactical error at an event where at the very last minute I was told, hey, dum-dum, there's a dress code. And Josh brings in his brand new delicious cigar. We smoke them in studio and set off the fire alarm. 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
1: New York is so multicultural, you know. And my three best friends in New York City are three gigantic looking black dudes, you know. I love hanging out with them. I brought them home to Janesville, Wisconsin, where I'm from, and everybody was looking at me and looking at them and looking at me and looking at them like, wow, he must be their kicker. You know? I actually play on a football league with them. That's how I met them. And I'm the worst person on the team. I suck, all right? So they nicknamed me Global Warming. Yeah, because every time I'm on the field, they act like I don't even exist.

0: Stuck with the fam on a Raven Sunday? 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
1: Remember when the ice cream man used to come to town when you was little? And no matter what you was doing, you would stop and lose your mind? There's something about the ice cream truck that make kids lose it. And they can hear that from 10 blocks away. They don't hear their mother calling them, but they hear that ice cream truck. And no matter what was going on, the ice cream man came to stop. You hear, ice cream! Thank you, ice cream man. Thank you. And you get your ice cream. I get my ice cream. And I didn't eat it. I sang for a little while, you know. You know how kids are having fun.
2: I have some ice cream. I have some ice cream.
1: No, it'd be one kid on the side didn't get no ice cream, and kids don't care. They go,
2: you don't have no ice cream. You didn't get none. You didn't get none. Cause you are on the welfare.
1: Other kids join in.
2: You can't afford it. You can't afford it. And his father is an alcoholic. He wants some ice cream. He wants to eat some of my ice cream, but wanna lick? Psych. You want some ice cream. You want some ice cream.
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2: It's a Pitch a Bitch Wednesday. Spiegs, anything on your mind?
3: Yeah, I have something. I got a little irritated at my dog yesterday.
2: What? That angel with his little bandana on?
3: Mm-hmm. I like the photo. Thank you very much. We were sitting out on the deck. Weather not too bad. A little cloudy, but we could take it. And he doesn't like anything that flies.
2: Oh, okay.
3: He's a hunter. He's a natural hunter. He's a terrier. So he grabbed a bumblebee. And I think he grabbed it by its wing. And what he does is he grabs it and then he throws it to the ground with his mouth. Like, yeah.
2: So he grabs it, whips it to the ground, and then once it's on the ground, stunned, slobber, covered in bit, what does he do?
3: It's he just left it, and he watches it like a psychopath. Wants to watch it die, but it couldn't fly, and it was just struggling. So I thought, I can't let it struggle. And in a rare moment of homicidal rage, I decided I would have to put it out of its misery. You cannot let an animal suffer,
2: not even a bumblebee.
3: Fair. So I took a planting pot, like one of those things you'd put soil in to grow a flower. Have you ever done that?
2: Yeah. I saw some photos yesterday of your beautiful pink flowers.
3: Yes.
2: Okay. You took one of those things and did what?
3: And I turned it over so it wasn't the open side where you would put the soil. And I smashed the bee. And I felt so bad. And I said to Funko, hey, you listen to me. You don't... If you want to go after a housefly, that's fine. But you don't go after a bumblebee. They're endangered, and they pollinate. And they will. You're lucky you didn't get stung, because for a second I thought he might have gotten stung. And so help me, I would have been so pissed off if I had to rush him to the pet ER yesterday and interrupt my day of doing nothing.
2: Did you get the bee on the first pass, or was it one of those ones where when you lift up the pot, it's still down there, like, tweaking and twitching?
3: Yeah, it was twitching for...
2: You got to take a couple passes?
3: Yeah.
2: I'm surprised you didn't step on it. But did you have shoes?
3: No. I like for the murder to be personal, but not to be that personal.
2: Just something that some cop could look at and go, oh my God, he's back. Oh, the terracotta killer. Haven't seen this guy in years, Sanchez. He surfaced. Yeah, this son of a bitch. He kills everything from centipedes, cockroaches. This is the first time that he's killed a bumblebee. He's really spreading out his profile. We got a real bastard on our hands, Sanchez.
4: Crossed the line.
2: With this time, it's personal. And only 2 days from retirement. Only 2 days. Are you even up there, God?
1: Justin, Scott, and Spiegel.
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0: Mark and Marianne.
1: She was just a little bit older than me, but very much more experienced than me.
2: Right.
1: Yeah, that was my first run-in with a redhead. And
2: Did you get gingivitis?
1: I did
2: STD
1: not.
2: From a redhead?
1: I was hoping to have
2: Thank
1: another.
2: Thank you. I'll be here all week.
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1: Kobe, anything? Any pitch to bitch? Or bitch to pitch, whatever?
2: Oh, my goodness. You know what? I'm so positive and happy right now because
1: which
2: I'm working
1: is shocking
2: here.
1: Considering what's going on off air.
2: Oh, gosh. Yeah.
1: Maybe at Uncensored we'll bring it up.
2: Uncensored, we can
1: Uncensored,
2: talk about it again.
1: We can talk about it off air. The fact that you're not walking in here in Juggalo makeup with two machetes, I'd be like, it's okay. He's dealing with stuff right now. I get it. Precy, our guest this morning, any bitches to pitch? Before we go to the phones.
3: Millions of bitches to pitch. So what should I yell at today? Should I bitch about not being invited somewhere and then getting a morning show to be like, hey, don't beat my ass too hard today? When I talk about being on the legendary Justin Scott and Spiegel?
1: Oh, hell yeah. You were supposed to be invited. You weren't invited somewhere.
3: No.
1: What happened?
3: Everybody's like, how come you're not guesting on this particular morning show? How come they're not having you on
1: Kramer?
3: This? Yeah.
1: Yeah, who's got like special guests and stuff like that?
3: Oh, my God, yeah.
1: Well, that station fired you.
3: I know that.
1: Yeah. Well, yeah, but some of the people under that corporate umbrella, they also fired.
3: Yes.
1: What's up, IJ, Shelby? yeah. Why would you go back over there?
3: You guys
1: blew me out.
3: Would.
1: I'd love to come back and guest.
3: But I'd love
1: kidding?
3: All these people being like, how come you aren't going over there? I'm like, A, why would I?
1: Yeah.
3: B, nobody even asked.
1: Yeah, your beef isn't with the people on air. It's the bastards behind the scenes that took your legs out from under you. No, that's a hardcore, stone-cold Steve Austin double middle finger right
3: you.
1: In the air.
3: Thank
1: oh,
3: you.
1: No. Priestley 316
3: you
1: says
3: kidding?
1: You can my... Yeah, how about that? Yeah, no, not a chance, dude.
3: Not happening.
1: No, I mean, it's a fun bit they're doing, but at the same time, no, they completely screwed you over. I would say no, too.
3: Honestly, I think they're afraid and scared to even ask me. Like, they don't...
1: You'd pop off.
3: I'm pissed. They don't talk to me. Like, I'm one love. I have no hate. Yes, for the higher people above, I have plenty of hate for them.
1: Yeah, they probably wouldn't... They probably wouldn't like you to have a live mic in your hand.
3: No.
1: Yeah. That might go bad.
3: Again, goes to show the stupidity of them because you know me better than anybody. It would be amazing.
1: But
3: no.
1: No. Shelby and John and Kramer and all them. No. I love them. But the people above them can fall into a volcano.
3: And I'm not going to take it easy on you. We're going to kick your butt right here and right now.
1: Let's go to the phones. Joe, what's up? Happy pitching, bitch.
4: Morning, fellas.
3: Morning, Joe.
4: So my pitch a bitch is just how expensive baby stuff is. My girlfriend and I are expecting our first kid in March, and we're trying to get ahead of the game and start shopping, and man, this stuff is expensive.
1: Yeah, it's rough, dude. I was telling Joe years ago in Waldorf, right where Waldorf met Brandywine, there was a billboard growing up, and it had this teenage boy on it. And it was like one of those like unplanned pregnancy warning PSAs in billboard form. And it just showed like this exhausted 10th grader with bags under his eyes holding a baby and his hair's all screwed up. And it's like, you don't know the real cost of a baby.
3: Mm.
1: It's $3,417.58 per month on average between food and formula and babysitting and clothes and all that. And it kind of did strike a fear of God into you being like, oh, if I bust, I don't have any savings.
3: Nope.
1: Is this your first, Joe? Probably.
4: It is. It's both of our first. We're having a baby girl.
3: Congratulations. And goodbye to the bank account.
1: Yeah. Hopefully you got everything that you ever felt like doing.
4: Pretty much.
1: Good. Did you travel to all the places you wanted to see, drink the drinks you wanted to do, snort the drugs you wanted to try? Because that day's done.
4: Of course. That last one was the most fun.
1: It's a lot of fun, right? Getting a little snowed up. Mm. The big one is going to be babysitting or like aftercare.
4: Yeah.
1: Childcare.
3: Oh, soccer. Sports.
4: Yeah, well, luckily,
1: soccer sucks.
4: Luckily, her parents are retired, so they would love to help.
1: Nice. Nana, Pop, they'll help out. Yeah, travel league, soccer.
3: Bro, I always used to joke.
1: Scott's dealing with that right now, softball.
3: It was about the dirty C word.
1: What?
3: Yup. Okay.
1: My ex?
3: Not her.
1: Yeah.
3: Cars.
1: Oh.
3: College.
1: Okay.
3: Camp.
1: And.
3: Exactly.
1: Yeah, that too.
3: It all bubbles down to the cash.
1: Let's go to. Oh, damn it. He hung up on us for a second. Kim, what you were about to say, I agreed with you. Hey, quick one. I love. There's two things when it comes to a restaurant. quality of the food and the service. That's totally. It. If you have to lead with, the place has got a vibe, dude. I know it sucks. If you tell me that, no, there's a real vibe. It's funky. I know the place sucks. The lady with the brain surgery haircut and the ear gauges is going to be real disinterested in anything you have to say. Oh, but the menus are old vinyl albums. How's the food? No, but it's cool. They got a DJ in the back. How's the food? No, but the owner lets his dog run around. How is the food? I went to a restaurant recently where a waiter made a recommendation for an appetizer. It was fried pickles. They like, got to try our fried pickles. I'm like, I love fried pickles. I'll try them. Okay. And I'm like, I'll get them. I'll try.
3: Not a fan.
1: They're okay. They're fine. But what he did was that he brought them and then watched me eat them.
3: No.
1: He like sat there and was like, go ahead, try one.
3: I'm bro,
1: like,
3: get out of here.
1: Oh, right now? He's like, yeah. I want to see if you like them.
3: Eat
1: like,
3: it.
1: Like, what happens if I don't? I mean, what was the line from American Psycho? Don't just look at it. Eat it. That I dipped. I'm like, all right, yeah. I'm like, oh, those are pretty good. Like, yeah, right. Make those in house. I'm like, cool. You can walk away now, man. I'm sitting across from a friend of mine. What's up, Tony Gracie? And I'm like, we're just catching up. You can go away. I mean, dude, lingered.
3: That is lingered, bizarre.
1: Watching me eat the appetizer. I'm like, I'll have another one. Good, right? Crunchy. That sauce.
3: Weird.
1: That's not out of the barn. That's not out of a bottle. We
3: weird.
1: Make that. Like, okay, did you make these? Is this your family recipe? I love good tableside manners. So I said food and service. But sometimes you could be too attentive. Or I'm like, I need you to go in the back now.
3: Because you're like creepy.
1: You're like the waiter version of Annabelle the Haunted Doll. You're just like staring at me. I need you to go.
3: Go away.
1: Do you want one? You could have one.

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1: We don't want you to be in pain.
2: I want you to be in pain. I want to see what your pain tolerance is. A paper cut, maybe a slight bone break, maybe a femur, maybe badly burned. I looked this up. This is fascinating. The Navy SEALs build a pain tolerance and mental toughness through retraining their brain's physiological and psychological response to stress rather than numbing the physical sensation. They're not going to, like, hit themselves with morphine and then impact their capabilities.
1: Right.
2: They just do psychological techniques. SEALs use what's called the 4-4-4 technique.
1: 4-4-4, what the heck?
2: 4 seconds of inhaling, 4 seconds of holding, 4 seconds of exhaling, and 4 seconds of pausing to calm the nervous system, lower heart rate, and override the body's natural panic and flinch reflex.
1: I've heard about this.
2: 4-4.
1: For anxiety.
2: 4-4. Yeah.
1: But now you're telling me you're going to put a knife in my thigh and that's going to calm me down.
2: You're
1: going to
2: breathe?
1: Not feel pain.
2: Could be reaching in my bag, grabbing my switchblade.
1: Let's try this.
2: Teach the Navy SEALs that there is something called the 40% rule. We're talking about pain tolerance. 410-338-1098. How much can you take? God, we should talk to Pastrana about this. The guy just shatters his body 3 times a year, jumps up, feels great, gets stem cells, and he's back on a dirt bike. There's the 40% rule. A mindset that states that when your brain screams to you that you are completely done, you are actually at only 40% of your true physical and mental capacity.
1: What?
2: You can handle more than twice of what your brain says we can't take it. Actually, you're not even halfway to what you can take. That's kind of badass.
1: We're a bunch of men sitting in this room. That makes me think about women.
2: TBD.
1: But I don't think any of us have given birth yet, have we?
2: I've passed a kidney stone twice.
1: I hear that's pretty damn close. I haven't done that, nor have I had a baby.
3: I had constipation. And I tell you this much, it felt like I was giving birth on the other side.
2: Yeah, you were.
1: That's painful.
3: It is painful. And I walked out of that bathroom thinking those blood vessels are not going to be able to regenerate.
4: There's been a couple of those that I've had. I call them a bowl gripper. I'm reaching down, I'm holding each side of the bowl.
3: Oh, yeah.
4: That I go, if I could get an epidural right now,
1: please,
4: I would. If I could get somebody in here to hit me with that needle in my lower back.
3: Yeah.
4: Like people say, you know, what would you do if you hit Powerball? I'd be like, I would have a nurse in my bathroom at all times that when I've been on a real 3-day cheese bender and I'm gummed up, hit me with that deucidural.
1: This would make the hardest Marine cry, wouldn't it?
4: I mean, the amount of Colby Jack that I get into during depressed weekends, which is most. Let's go to Sean on line 2. Sean, thank you for calling. Sean, how high is that pain tolerance?
5: Is this me?
4: It is Sean.
5: Wonderful. So my pain tolerance is pretty high. I've been tattooed a bunch, obviously, depending on where you're getting work done.
4: Have you had your feet and hands done?
5: Yeah, I got 4 hours on my foot once.
4: I was told that that's the worst.
5: Yeah, armpits and ribs, too.
4: Ouch.
5: So if you've ever been tattooed, you know that, like, the first, obviously, when they take the needle away, it stops hurting until later in the tattoo.
4: Yeah.
5: But when your foot is getting tattooed, as soon as they hit it, it's sore.
4: That's what I read, yeah, because there's no meat. You're just skin and like, a little bit of membrane and bone, and that needle is just bouncing off bone.
1: Ow.
5: Yeah. I've also worked my buddy's own tattoo shop, so yeah. I've worked there at the front, and I've seen people vary significantly.
4: Struggle to make it through.
1: Really?
4: There was a guy, Sean, thank you for the call, man. There was a guy that people were clowning on a few years ago. He was this wannabe badass hip-hop guy, you know, gun thug, drugs, hoes, bitches, whatever, that he wanted to get a full chest piece, and he went to some special tattoo place in Los Angeles where you could be put under. And he got anesthesia.
1: Really?
4: And went completely under. And then while he was under, got the tattoo from like 3 artists at once and then woke up.
1: That sounds like the way to do it,
4: dude. And they were like, oh, wait a minute, Mr. Badass, Mr. Turning Bodies Cold, Mr. Iron on My Hip, Mr. Ain't Gonna Turn States Evidence. Like it hurts too bad, so I gotta go sleepy time. Like, part of the getting the tattoo is the experience of experiencing the pain. That's Scott's thing. Scott likes when he gets tattooed, He's like, it doesn't feel good, but he likes the effort he's going through to get it because he feels like he's earned it. If you get put under, it's like, well, what did you really go through?
1: Needles. I hate pain.
4: Oh, I hate needles.
1: That's why I don't have any tattoos.
4: My ribs are all done, and I mean, I almost passed out twice. Thank you, Halo, from Black Lotus, for holding my hand. You know, it's like to tattoo a guy and have to hold his hand at the same time.
1: You should have been put under like the other dude, badass.
4: It's so corny.
1: What are you thinking?
4: Let's go to Brandon on line one. Brandon, what's that pain tolerance like?
6: It's pretty high.
4: Okay.
6: My last fight, my very last fight, I threw a kick and the guy checked it. I cracked my shin, finished the fight, won the fight, went out the next that night, and I couldn't get up the next morning. Like, I could not walk on it. And the doctor's like, why did you not go to the, why did you not come to me? And I was like, well, I didn't, it didn't hurt then.
4: Because the adrenaline's pumping. And you clearly, you fight MMA or kickbox?
6: All of it. Okay. But that fight was kickboxing.
4: Dude, a checked kick? When people talk about, like, you know, hey, just, you know, block the punch or check the kick, that still hurts. Like, violently. Yeah. He's I mean, punching your arms that you have in front of your face, wow, which I guess is better than getting punched in the face. But, dude, a good Thai boxing checked kick will crack a leg in half.
6: Oh, yeah. It was almost there. I mean, it was cracked. There's still bone fragments floating around in the shin right now.
1: You walked out of the ring, you went home, you slept on this shin, and then found out it was cracked.
6: Yep.
1: Beast.
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3: Coming up, 7 local high school football players have been suspended, and the entire season is now on hold. 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
1: Josh does two stories yesterday. One old guy drove his car through the front of a building doing like 70 because he had to dump. Or as I like to call it, I had to go take a schlittler.
2: Yes, I thought he needed a sled.
1: And then this other guy was speeding doing like 50 plus in the 20, 25 because he wanted to get that McGriddle hotcakes and sausage before McDonald's shut it down.
2: It's all McDonald's fault, they should sue him because they're so good.
1: Just stay open later. Do all-day breakfast, McDonald's. How fast are you going? How fast were you going the what in the what? Doing 70? What's the rule that if you're doing double the speed limit, that's considered reckless driving?
2: Is that the case? So, like,
1: if somebody told me that once. I don't know if it's true.
2: 55, 110 would be reckless?
1: Yeah, if you're doing 40 in the 20, you're doing 60 in the 30, or, I don't know, 90 in the 45, then that's considered reckless driving, and you're getting points, court, I don't know. Oh, my. Tell Anthony we're going to him last. Because no one's going to beat that.
2: No, wait, I got to put my glasses on.
1: I need to know what concept car you were driving. We're going to get to you, Anthony. Don't go anywhere. Let's talk to Brian on line four. Brian, good morning.
3: Good morning.
1: How fast, what were you, were going what in the what?
3: I buried the needle at 110 in a 45.
1: Jesus.
2: Whoa.
1: You did 110 in the 45. Were you running from something or to something?
3: You would think I was running to something.
1: Okay.
3: We woke up late for my mother-in-law's funeral.
1: Ooh, can't be late for that.
2: No.
1: That sucks. What kind of car do you drive? What kind of car did you drive?
3: Man, we had to, it was a Celica.
1: Okay, all right.
3: At the time. So I was only 95 and I buried it, and that's not that big of a deal. It's 65. But then I had to get off and get on 24 and then on Route 7. This is Harford County.
1: Okay.
3: And so, go down to the funeral home. And I said, baby, close your eyes.
1: Yeah, hold on. We're going to time warp. We're going to DeLorean take this bitch to 88 and time travel to go and pay our respects to Ma Dukes. Okay, impressive. Who else do we have here? Let's go to Joe on line five. Good God, half of you guys could qualify for NASCAR. Joe, you were doing what in the what?
4: What's up, guys?
1: What's up,
4: pal? Me and my buddies were out doing it around one night racing our hot rods. Coming southbound Route 1 right through Harford County up there, right at the Harford County line. And we're doing, I got busted actually, doing 100, and the ticket says 130 and a 45 right there on Blair Road.
1: Joe, you did more than 90 miles per hour over the speed limit. What
2: reckless.
1: Is
2: this is reckless.
1: Did you get a reckless driving charge?
4: Yeah, I got reckless driving, racing, and speeding, obviously. I actually got off on all of them.
1: How did you get off?
4: Yeah. I don't know. I think the judge must have gotten some kind of favor that morning. I don't know.
1: Good mood. Had tea time to make.
4: Yeah, I don't know what happened, but we got PBJ for everything. Had to go to blood and gut school, you know, take a class. It was like a couple $100 fine is all we end up having to pay.
1: God, wow. You skirted it. You could have lost your license for a while.
2: Yeah.
1: Thousands of dollar fines. That's remarkable. Do another one here. Talk to our old pal Chris. Fat Chris, morning. How were you doing? What up,
5: Justin? What up, Uncle Spiegel? Is that Priestley in the background?
2: It is. Good morning.
5: What's up, dude? I did 155 in my Audi S7.
1: Where were you at?
5: All right, so there's a straightaway on 198 when Montgomery County goes into PG County.
1: I know the exact road you're talking about, and it's long and flat.
5: Oh, yeah, exactly. Right off the red light, hit it, and I said, okay, 155 is a little much, so I slowed it down, but yes.
1: And nobody popped you, no lights, no speed cameras, no nothing.
5: Nothing at all. That's the beauty of it.
1: God, you just feel your heart beating behind your ribs when you finally slow down.
5: I think the car lowers itself when you get that fast. It kind of quote-unquote changes shape, so to speak. And that's what makes it go faster as it gets higher.
1: Yeah, you're right, because it like vacuums itself exactly. To the ground. You feel your balls go up into your stomach. Hell yeah, dude.
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3: 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The accident, 95 southbound between Eastern Avenue and O'Donnell Street. Two right lanes are blocked in the work zone. Stop and go pace from 895. And the accident in Owings Mills, southbound 795 between Owings Mills Boulevard and the Beltway, now occupies both shoulders. The travel lanes are now open, just a brief delay. 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

0: The execution chamber of a Tennessee prison. They were supposed to put a woman to death, and they gave it a shot. Oh, they tried. Ooh. But things didn't turn out as they should have. The executioners gave her an injection of pentobarbital, but it didn't work. She was still conscious. They gave her a second injection. Reporter Terry Gosner was a witness and says Chris Pike let out a loud grunt, lifted her head, opened her mouth. Her body flexed and she gasped for air.
1: I will say I've witnessed, I believe, 5 executions in Tennessee. Nothing about today was normal, typical at all.
0: 40 minutes later, she was still awake and snoring. They rushed her to a hospital. Her condition is unknown right now. Tennessee's governor says all executions are now on hold until they figure out what went wrong. It was a wild day yesterday. A federal appeals court had briefly paused the execution, but soon after, the Supreme Court allowed it to continue. Pike's lawyers have argued her original trial attorneys failed to fully present evidence of her childhood abuse and mental health problems. She's been on death row since 1996 for killing a classmate when she was 18.
2: This is from deathpenaltyinfo.org. I saw you were doing this, and I was like, this is brutal. These are the standard methods of execution in the United States. These stats are from 1890 to 2010. Hanging, electrocution, gas, injection, and firing squad. Only one of them has a 0% botch rate, the highest of which is the one you just covered, lethal injection. At 7.2% of all lethal injections between 1890 and 2010. So if you got a lethal injection, there's a chance, it's a small one, but there's a chance you're going to make it out on the other side, probably writhing in pain. The one that is seems to be a guarantee is firing squad.
3: Yeah, obviously.
2: Every time.
0: They actually, we talked about how firing squad, they were worried about the executioners being biased, because there have been cases recently where the executed have not been killed right away. They found gunshot wounds in places where you wouldn't normally shoot somebody to kill
3: just
0: them.
3: Maiming them.
0: Yeah.
2: Yeah, they shot
0: them
2: in the shoulder.
3: Oh, my God.
2: Yeah, I guess we got to go back up one more time. I'm not sure what happened.
3: Like Jess said, she was described snoring, complaints from Pike about pain. I guess she was able to, like, speak.
0: That's right.
3: Ooh. As well as she was kicking her feet so often that she knocked off the sheet that laid on her, and at times the curtain was closed and journalists could only hear sounds.
2: This is a bad one. August 10th, 1982, Virginia, Frank J. Coppola was failed to be killed via execution in electrocution. The first jolt did not work. The second jolt produced an odor, sizzling, and smell of burning flesh as Coppola's head and leg caught fire. As he screamed, writhing on the floor, until they flicked the switch a third time.
0: Well, a lot of these, a lot of states paused lethal injections for years, and some are still not doing it because they've botched them, or these drugs haven't worked. And some of the drugs are made in Europe, and the Europeans they stopped sending the drugs over here.
2: They don't use refined sugar like we do. Not as many dies.
3: Let me ask you this. I don't know much about America and how it works, but this is a state-by-state thing, right? Some states have the death penalty, some states don't. And
2: Texas
3: then,
2: considers it a
3: and
2: hobby.
3: And then they get to choose what method they want to use?
0: That's right.
3: Why can't we just do a blanket thing? Be like, hey, look, if you guys out there, you know, if you states want to do the death penalty, from now on, everyone's got to do the firing squad. Just do that. Like, why do they get to choose?
2: Which seems to be the most effective, according to these stats. Everybody catches around to the heart.
3: Bleed out. It'll work.
2: What do we have here? Lethal injection only. Primary and solo option seems to be the vast majority. Then followed by electrocution with the only one using hanging. And I don't know how long it's been since they did one. Dark times in American history. New Hampshire.
3: Dang.
2: Yeah, that's kind of rough.
3: With all the other methods and say, hey, from now on, across the board. Here's some guns.

0: We're just going to shoot these people in the heart.
1: Yeah, you also don't want to be hanged. Because a lot of times, according to this deathpenaltyinfo.org, which is now Josh's homepage, a lot of times in some of the instances where it was botched, it just results in a broken neck, but the person's still alive.
0: Oh.
1: And they're just hanging there in unbelievable agony. Oh, the electrocution ones are wild. The person just catches fire.
2: Very upsetting.
1: The chamber fills
2: with
1: smoke.
2: Yeah. Anyway, seven junior varsity football players at Howard High School in Ellicott City are suspended, and the entire season is now on hold. The players are facing assault charges, accused of bullying another student in a locker room, and there's video of the alleged attack. The student's mother says the players surrounded her son, dragged him, tried putting him in a toilet, punched him, and pulled down his pants.
1: It's pretty bad. I watched the video. Yeah, it's easily found. You know what else is strange, too, is I saw you were doing the link. It's a top story.
2: Mm-hmm.
1: Howard County. I went and found their social, other people's social that are reacting to the video. And more people than you'd expect are going, that's high school. I'm like, wait, what?
2: Yeah.
1: Like, I went through that too. Right. Mm-hmm. I'm like, okay, well, now you know it was wrong then also.
2: Yeah.
1: It's because something happened a long time ago and happened now isn't a justifiable reason as to why it still happened. I saw one person comment, kids with their cell phones. Oh, that's what you're taking away? It's not the fact that they pulled the kid's pants down and then tried to put his head in the toilet in a 7-to-1 affair. You're blaming the kid that was filming the thing? Come on, man.
2: Well, here's a friendly reminder from your friendly neighborhood news guy. If you live in Maryland and you are driving around without a state license plates, you should know, starting today, it could cost you. Maryland is cracking down on people who live here but register their vehicles somewhere else. A new state law takes effect today. If you're required to register your vehicle in Maryland and do not, you could be fined $7 a day, up to $420. This has become a big problem, especially with those people from Virginia.
0: That's right. Bastards. Those Virginia plates, that loophole.
2: Yeah.
0: You don't need to provide any kind of proof of address or anything like that. You can just get a damn registration.
1: Also, your peanuts aren't all that great. Okay.
2: They have peanuts?
1: They have peanuts. Yes. They like to jork their peanuts. The Virginia peanuts. That's sort of like their thing. Mm-hmm. And they get the Philly cheesesteak.
2: Mm-hmm.
1: You've got the the New York pizza, the Maryland crab cake, whatever the hell that Skyline chili dog food is. But the Virginia peanut, I don't know what sets it aside from another peanut.
0: I don't know if I've ever had a Virginia peanut.
1: I bet you have and you didn't know it because it's just so unremarkable. It's
0: Isn't
1: just
0: a peanut. Just a peanut?
1: It's a peanut. I don't know why.
0: Virginia's known for their peanuts?
1: Virginia peanuts.
0: Are they big peanuts?
1: They're big. They have a jumbo. They have a jumbo and a super jumbo that they call them. Sometimes offering heavily seasoned as well as roasting. And sometimes in surrounding ballpark areas, the Virginia peanut is the preferred peanut of the ballpark goer.
0: How many think you can fit at your mouth in mouth of one time?
2: Oh, for God's sake.
1: Right. I know the small. I can start with two.
0: All right, I will go there.
1: That's an 8 o'clock bit.
2: A guy in Montana bought the contents of a storage unit filled with old World War II memorabilia. Oh, a history buff. And this man who bought all that World War II memorabilia made a surprising discovery. Brace yourself, because mixed in with all that stuff was a live hand grenade. And you know there's supposed to be a pin in it, right? The pin wasn't a pin. There was a toothpick.
1: Oh!
2: Where the pin was supposed to be. Naturally, the genius picked up the grenade and brought it to the sheriff's office, where police called in the bomb squad and confirmed it was a real live hand grenade with a toothpick in it instead of the pin, and they safely got rid of it.
0: I watched a bunch of Russian dudes the other day. God, Russia goes so hard. There was like this big trench that they had dug, and they were throwing a Russian grenade in there and then an American grenade to show the difference.
2: That's
0: and you watch the guy pull the pin. And dude, even just watching it from my living room.
1: Yeah.
0: My butthole puckered. Because you see the guy pull the pin, and he throws it into the, the ditch there.
1: Heads up!
0: It's a big explosion. And then he throws the American one in, and nothing happens. And you're like, uh-oh. And then you see the guy go down into the trench and pick it back up. And you're like, no.
1: Don't do that.
0: No. But it turns out, I guess, this particular American grenade had a double pin feature.
1: Oh.
0: So you had to pull two and then throw it. So thank God he grabs this grenade, and you see him holding a grenade. And you're like, dude, you already pulled the pin on that thing. What are you doing? And he's like, and they look at it, and they go, there's another pin. And then finally they pull the other pin and throw it. And I'll just say our grenade was better than the Russian.
1: Hell
0: grenade.
1: Yeah, dog. That double pin technique is interesting. It's the "Are you sure?" pin, like that first one that you pull. That's like, I'm thinking about blowing up my enemy, but I'm kind of on the fence. We did that break about a month or two back about movie misconceptions, things you thought could happen in a movie. Shoot a gas tank, the thing explodes. The way nobody ever hangs up when they have a conversation and says goodbye on a cell phone. Somebody tweeted that I guess they were in the army. It's a huge misconception from all the movies that we watch. If you tried to pull the pin on a grenade with your teeth, you'd break every tooth in your mouth. Because those things, you can't...
0: Very hard to pull.
1: You can't bite down on that thing like John Rambo and then chuck it into some enemy encampment. You're going to pop out quite a few molars if you did that. Speaks of video you might slap a knee at is a grenade training fail.
2: Oh, right, sir?
1: Where it shows some sergeant or some gunny... teaching a guy who's never done it before, hey, here's how you throw a grenade. And the private, he's got tiny little T-Rex arms like me, and he doesn't clear the sandbags, and the thing just goes back down into the trench that they're in and blows them all to holy hell.
2: Oh,
1: or blows up a chunk of something, and then they get covered in soot. A lot of grenade training fails out there.
2: Well, we wish everybody the very best.
1: Good luck.
2: 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More news at 7. 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Spiegel, 98 Rock.
1: Kobe, check this guy out over here. This is, I believe, a North Korean soldier. And there. That's bad, right? Yeah, that guy got turned into lasagna by his own sergeant. Oops, there's another one there. Threw it right there at his feet. And then, he threw that grenade about 4 feet and blew his sergeant's legs all the way off. Yeah, it's tough stuff. Oh, and that guy had his shoulder completely dislocated. Yeah, I could watch these things on repeat. Speaking of Kobe, you have one ready?
2: I do.
1: On the other side of Pink Floyd, Justin Johnson, our boss's favorite band, it's the Topic Bucket.

0: Hopefully one day they got to be connected.
1: Yeah, it's not my nature to complain, but why can't they wrap up that song a little faster?
2: You know what's interesting?
1: I mean, we're living in a country with very little patience now.
2: There have been a few instances where
3: the song was written like in the 70s.
1: Well, there was more patience to update it.
3: My phone connections weren't as good.
2: I bailed a couple of times on that in the past. And there might have been a message or two going, let it play to the end. Like, okay. Yeah.
4: To hear the old
3: it's from The Wall,
4: lady?
3: And The Wall is like a big concept album. So then that, like, the end of that song kind of leads into something else. It's a big, like, long, it's an, you know what I mean?
2: If we would
5: let
2: it
5: in, up.
2: If we led to the other thing, 100%. But if we're leading into a topic bucket, maybe we can do a trim on the thing. Maybe Justin, a gentle haircut. But
3: don't
2: again,
3: you touch it, Justin Johnson. You leave it just the way Pink Floyd did it.
1: We should have put that in the survey.
2: Yeah. Hey, do you like the end of that one Pink Floyd song? Is there any chance you could take Young Lust and maybe trim the elderly lady that works at Bell Atlantic? Not even AT&T. Bell Atlantic at the end as she's sitting there at the switchboard putting the things in.
5: I'm not sure why he doesn't want to talk to an American. Everyone loves America. We are Americans. Yeah.
2: Hey, 98 Rock's doing our 10th annual .05K Thursday, October 15th. Holy hell, that's 2 weeks away. Mate Beer, M8 Beer, 1399 South Sharp Street. 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That's right. October is officially here. 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Kobe, we ready?
6: I'm ready.
2: Topic bucket.
6: When did you get your first paycheck, and what was your first purchase?
2: Oh, wow. Great question.
3: Jeez. Well, I mean, the first time I got paid was like when I was delivering papers. But I never got a paycheck. You had to go around the house. And you had to go around to the houses and collect money from the houses. Mm. You guys ever have a paper route?
2: I helped my friend Justin Dean with his. Yeah, and he did the same thing.
3: And I had like a little collection book that I had to log in. And there were some houses that I didn't like. I literally just cost myself money because I didn't like going up to the houses.
2: Some had a nasty dog, a nasty owner.
3: The people were nasty. They just felt annoyed by me because you would have to go and knock on the door and be like, hey, it's the paper boy. You owe me, you know, I can't remember what it was, like $2 for the paper service this week.
2: Where's my $2?
3: Yeah, exactly.
2: Where's my
3: $2? Was he a paper boy?
2: He was paper boy.
3: Yes, that's exactly right. And it just sucked. I liked delivering the papers and I liked the responsibility of it, but I hated going up to the door and asking people for money because it was always during like after school, right? People are getting home. It's dinner time. They just were so annoyed by me. And then they had to find money. They had to scrounge around to find the money. I hated it.
2: Yeah. But did you do it around the holidays?
3: Yeah, you get a nice little bonus.
2: Some people get a bonus.
3: They put a little envelope out for me.
2: That was pretty nice.
3: I do remember that.
2: I never did that. Like I said, I only helped my friend JD with it, but I helped him here and there. If he had, especially on the Sunday edition that came with the magazine, because he had to build the newspapers on his front porch with the plastic bag.
3: Yep.
2: You threw in the magazine. You threw
3: the circular,
2: and then the paper.
3: Section,
2: and the paper on Sunday was big as hell, as fat as hell. God, you had to wake up at like 2.
3: Yep. Me, my brother, and my father would all sit in the garage at like 4 in the morning and stuff the papers. Then we'd load the car up with it, the papers, and we'd drive around the neighborhood delivering. That was just Sundays, though, because Sundays were, you're right, they were big.
2: First paycheck, official paycheck, video game exchange, 1991. I made $4.25 an hour. I was given 8 hours per week at $4.25 an hour, 16 hours on a check total after taxes. I had a grand total of a paycheck of $51. I had a $51 paycheck every 2 weeks, $102 a month, and man, I lived like a king. Speeg's first paycheck. Oh, what I spend it on? I don't know. Probably fast food.
1: Yeah, as far as spending it, I mean, it's not like I made $1 million and bought my mom a new house like those football players do.
2: I love you, Mama.
1: It was something like $4 an hour, and I must have been 14. So, yeah, it was exciting, though, to see that. You know, it wasn't exciting to see that Social Security deduction or the taxes taken out.
2: Oh, yeah. That was a shocker, too, yeah.
1: Damn government. But, yeah, the first paycheck was very nice.
2: Like, my check should be $68.
1: Yeah.
2: It's only $51, but then you had to do taxes, and at that low of a tax bracket, you got it all back.
1: Yeah.
2: And that gave you the misconception that once a year I get all my money back.
1: Yeah.
2: And you don't.
1: If you get, well, it's something like if you make less than $500, you don't have to pay taxes.
2: Yeah, I think for like 1099s or something, private, what do they call it, when you're private contractor or such a low amount of money.
1: Yeah.
2: Like, how many hours were you getting a week at your first station gig?
1: Oh, at
2: paid station.
1: Paid. Oh, like probably for a, like 20, 20.
2: Oh, wow. I had one weekend shift.
1: Yeah.
2: And I got paid. It was 6 hours a week.
1: Yeah.
2: And I think it paid $7.25.
1: Yeah, yeah, yeah.
2: So it was nothing. Topic bucket.
6: How are you turning into your parents?
2: Oh, my God. We got to end the show at 10, dude. We got Amelia does need to get to her
3: grumpy,
2: show at some point.
3: Miserable, cranky. Yeah, just like what? I feel the oldness creeping in.
2: Discussing ailments and deaths.
3: Yeah.
2: Discussing people that have died, either that you know or that you used to enjoy the work of. The one musician you liked, the performer you liked, the wrestler, the skater. And you go, oh, they're dead? Oh, cool. Those conversations are happening more and more. I know for a fact 18-year-old me would have loved an e-bike. I'd have seen that thing of like, how much lawn mowing money do I need to save or video game exchange cash do I get a squirrel aside because I want one. And now I'm like, slow down, you bastards.
3: 100%. Slow down. Get these kids out of here. All of it. Cranky. I just want to be a cranky old man. Josh?
1: Pretty much the same. It's, I hate everybody.
3: Facts. Facts.
2: Hell yeah.
3: Easier that way.
2: Topic bucket. You can't be have your heart broken if you push everybody away.
6: That's right. Mm-hmm. What has been your longest argument and why?
2: Jesus.
3: Ooh.
2: It's gotta be with Pete and I. Gotta be with Pete and I. We'd argue for years. Oh, yeah. you know, it's not even over. And both of us are wrong. I'll tell you that. I'll spoil it. Both of us are wrong, and it's still happening. Each one of us swears we invented chicken skin chips. I one day thought, as we were eating Popeyes to go, stoned as hell in his basement, I was like, why don't they just sell the skin and like make them like chips and all that and blah, blah, blah. And I even joked that I would call them if I manufactured them, not Pete's chicken skin chips. Not Pete's. And he's like, no, dude, I came up with that. I go, no, you didn't. I did. I know I came up with them. And then clearly we found out later on in life they'd been around for years. But I insisted I came up with them. But if we were to ever one day get that beautiful swampish bastard on the phone and I brought up chicken skin chips, you'd hear a fight. I could promise you. My friend Dave brings it up just to piss us off. Hey, Justin, you're still working on the chicken skin chip thing? You mean my chicken skin thing? Chip thing, people yell from the kitchen. Yeah, that'd be mine.
3: I can't think of one. I apologize. Longest argument I've ever had? Like, yeah, wouldn't it be ongoing? Or maybe it just lasted a long time?
2: It's usually like siblings or family members or...
3: Right, something very personal.
2: Personal and generational. Like, I'll give you another one. It's not an argument. But it's a thing where I just scratch my head, and I have since just turned over and like, go ahead. My dad argues about a ruler being called a rule. He's the only person on earth that says it properly, even though the box that they come in says 12-inch ruler at Home Depot, Office Depot, wherever. He says it's a rule. A ruler is someone that rules a country or a kingdom. A rule is something used for measurement, and everybody else on the planet is incorrect except him. And I'm like, well, they make a box that says wrong. They're wrong. And I'm telling you, he's dug in like a Georgia tick about this thing. And Kobe, write it down for the next time he calls. Yeah, I wouldn't say it's an argument, but I did try and prove a case to him and shot down hard. Speaks, have you ever had like an argument with a PD that went on forever? Like something like the way you pronounce something, he pronounced something, the way he wanted you to say something?
1: I've been trying to get an office around here.
6: Yeah! I didn't want to say it, but I knew it was beneath the surface.
3: Woo! Oh, I love that you're back on this.
2: Hell yeah. Let's squat it. All right, coming up, Valerie Prachter in sports. And after that, you had one humdinger of a show. Saw Phoebe Bridgers last night. We'll get the details of that. What she insisted concertgoers not do at the show, which a lot of people are saying should be the way shows are moving forward. Not just music, comedy, live plays, art installations, what have you. How was that Phoebe Bridgers gig coming up after that?
4: 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That and more when we get together today, 2 to 7, Kirk and Marianne on 98 Rock.
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7: 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The construction activity south on 95 between Moravia Road and Eastern Avenue has been totally cleared, along with the accident in the construction zone. Delays also southbound 895 between the Beltway and the Harbor Tunnel. Both shoulders remain blocked because of the accident southbound 795 between Owings Mills Boulevard and the Beltway. Traffic gets by in the main lanes, minimal delay. This back-to-school season, make mornings better with High's Fresh, small batch roasted bean two-cup coffee. 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Your coffee, your way, proudly local, uniquely Highs. From the Clinton Electric Traffic Desk, I'm Ken Berger on 98 Rock.
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3: We'll get to that.
2: Yeah, I missed that, but we'll pop that over. Okay.
3: What's up, Val?
12: Hello, good morning.
2: Morning.
12: All right, so we're talking Ravens. A handful of players limited in practice yesterday, and that includes Lamar Jackson, who was actually listed with a back injury. Not sure where that popped up. We haven't heard yet. Maybe we will later, even though we talked to Lamar yesterday before practice, I believe. but he was not out at the media portion of practice, so we all thought he wasn't practicing, but indeed, he was just limited. He did exit the field in full uniform. So everybody take a deep breath, okay? Some may have said that sound a little tired, maybe under the weather. I don't blame him from a 10-hour flight back and forth to Rio de Janeiro, okay? Maybe the man needs a little bit of extra sleep on a Wednesday. Don't blame him, okay? I feel the same. Zay Flowers, yeah, still dealing with a hamstring. That's nothing new. Calais Campbell, also not practicing, but he's a veteran, so that's the reason why. Trey Hendrickson with the finger, not practicing. And we did get an update on the centers. Jovan Gwynn and Ethan Posick both could be out a decent amount of time, according to Jesse Minter, but apparently not season-ending.
13: Season-ending, not 100% sure on that, but they're definitely long-term, and those guys, we won't have either one of them for a while.
12: We don't have the details about Ethan Posick just yet, but we did find out yesterday morning that Jovan Gwynn suffered a fractured fibula and will have surgery to repair that, but it's going to take about 2 to 3 months potentially for him to get back. So that definitely is long-term for this team, and that begs the question, who's the starting center against the Titans on Sunday? Here's Jesse Minter.
13: I think that's on the table, but I think it's, you know, however we can add to that and then work through whoever the best five are. Again, Vanga, man, just the flexibility that he gives us right now is rare, especially for a rookie. So we're lucky to have him and lucky that he's put himself in position to be able to really be a guy for us at three different positions.
12: So that leaves the door open for their first round draft pick, Vanga Ioane, who of course is an offensive lineman as a guard, now playing center, did just a bang up job out in Rio in the last couple of series when those two centers went out. When the starting center and the backup center goes out, now you're onto your emergency center, Vanga Ioane. And here's Lamar Jackson on if he, you know, had a lot of chemistry with Vanga before, but things are different when you're talking about emergency situation.
14: Absolutely. You know, it starts with the play can't get started without the quarterback and the center exchange. But yeah, it definitely starts with us, and our chemistry has to be good, but that's where practice comes in. You know, we get extra snaps as much as possible just for both of us to be comfortable.
12: So you're definitely going to see Vanga get some reps at center this week, and unless they sign somebody else, I think they're going to just roll with the offensive lineman that they have with on the practice squad. And so I'll be very interested to see how that goes against an 0-3 team in the Titans.
2: It's interesting when a guy gets called to do a position that he wasn't expected to or hasn't done since like college.
12: Right.
2: And I looked up a couple of recent examples in recent history. The 2020 season, the COVID season, Denver Broncos, all active and backup quarterbacks were ruled out because of COVID-19 protocols. So wide receiver Kendall Hinton, who hadn't played quarterback since college, was forced to start under center against the Saints, completing one of nine passes with two interceptions and a very tough 31-3 loss. And then in 2022, during the NFC Championship game against the Eagles.
12: Niners. I was just thinking the
2: Brock
12: Niners.
2: Brock Purdy goes out.
12: Yeah, Josh Johnson
2: goes out. No healthy QBs left.
12: Yeah,
2: it's
12: just CMC taking a take. It was Christian McCaffrey.
2: It's just nothing but Wildcat.
12: Yes.
2: Trying to finish the game.
12: As soon as you said that, I thought of that game because I remember that was just such an insane situation where all the quarterbacks are gone and it's a playoff game. And how important is that? And could they have actually made the Super Bowl with Christian McCaffrey under center? Obviously, you know.
2: Oh, my God. Talk about, you know, limping across the finish line into and during the playoffs. Mm-hmm. But as you said, you got McCaffrey under center. Brutal. That's weird.
12: That was a UCL for Brock Purdy.
2: That's exactly what it was. Yep.
12: So that's, you know, you don't see that too often in quarterbacks. Obviously, that's like a baseball injury. But, yeah, sometimes it happens. Obviously, you know, similar throwing motion. Now, continuing on in the NFL, the Dallas Cowboys, we just saw them in Rio. The Ravens did. Saw that they have a very thin secondary. Talk about injuries. Yeah, those guys, they're picking people off the street at this point to play in their secondary. And so yesterday they made a trade with the Pittsburgh Steelers for cornerback Joey Porter Jr. In return, the Steelers get two draft picks, one in 2027 and one in 2028. The interesting part about this is that Joey Porter Jr. was actually ruled out by the Steelers for tonight's Thursday night football game because he's dealing with a back injury. So I'm interested to see what the Cowboys really saw in him or maybe seeing in him. And he apparently has a little bit of a mouth on him. And okay. I don't know that the Pittsburgh Steelers really like that so much. That might go very well with Jerry Jones in that situation in Dallas.
2: You know, I've enjoyed this week, and I know it's been about 4 days, so they've slowed. But watching people, and I guess this is a big thing these days. I do these streams on Wednesday nights, twitch.tv/just98rock. We snack, we game, we talk. But people will stream during a game. They'll watch a game and they can't show the game because it's an NFL property, right, and they'll get their, you know, get their account stricken. But you can watch them react to the game. There are 100 videos of some dude with a big blue and silver star on his chest. He's got a Cowboys cap on and they're showing the last 10 seconds of
12: yes,
2: the game.
12: Yes.
2: And them melting down. Yeah. I mean, like, destroy the computer meltdown. Mm-hmm. Someone, dude, busts his hand punching the monitor. Another guy's, like, smacking the keyboard. Keys are flying everywhere.
12: Insane.
2: You get another lady that she loves. I guess she's a Ravens fan. And she's, like, trolling her Cowboys husband who's, like, he's, like, sitting in the garage just, like, pouting. And she's, like, walking in, looking at him. Going, everything okay
12: yeah,
2: in there,
12: happening?
2: Baby? Go away! Just go away! Like, is it, what happened? I missed the end of the game. You know you didn't. You know you didn't. You were sitting next to me.
12: Mm.
2: It's fun getting to see the internet not forget.
12: There we go. Tonight, Thursday Night Football, the Browns hosting the Pittsburgh Steelers. It's the second straight AFC North matchup for the Steelers. Obviously, last weekend they beat the Bengals. We'll see what happens tonight against the Browns. All the teams in the AFC North are 2-1. So somebody's going to get a 3-1 situation or drop to 2-2. So kickoff on Amazon Prime Video, 8:15. Now to the MLB wild card. There's just one game left out of four series. One game remains tonight because everybody else got swept.
2: Yeah.
12: Okay? That's what happened to the Astros. The White Sox, after three straight 100 loss seasons, Chicago swept the Astros, and they are headed, by gosh, to the ALDS, where they're going to face the Cleveland Guardians. And you know why? Because the Pope blessed them.
2: Oh,
12: I'm never going to forget
2: right.
12: it, and I'm never going to stop talking
2: the
12: about
2: blessing
12: it.
2: Blessing from on high.
12: Yeah, yeah. He was there at the 2005 World Series for the White Sox, where I believe they beat the Astros in 2005. So here he is again, giving his little magic to the White Sox. That's
2: if
12: his team.
2: There is
12: South Side of Chicago.
2: A White Sox attended or played in World Series. Is the Pope there?
12: No, definitely not.
2: No,
12: definitely not. He's
2: is that
12: he's,
2: a dumb question?
12: No, he's almost like
15: no question is dumb, mm-hmm. and I never want you to say that.
12: Yeah, don't say that.
2: I would figure like a White
12: Sox
2: team.
12: Trust me, because I would want him to be there.
16: I'm just thinking in terms of security nightmare.
2: Oh, talk about security nightmare at the college game that the president attended, where none of the coaches on the sidelines could use their headsets for intermittent amounts. That's a nightmare.
16: Right.
2: They had the president attend
16: the
2: a college game. And when the Secret Service was like communicating, like, you know, Eagle One's on the move, Eagle, the headsets on the coaches had to be shut off.
12: Yep.
2: And they're like calling plays manually. Yep. Like, okay, could we maybe, could you do a watch party the next time instead of being here?
12: So the Pope sent the White Sox a letter weeks ago and, you know, encouragement, things like that. And then I saw a video yesterday. He was asked about the White Sox, and it's almost not like he's not embarrassed, obviously, but he's like so kind of shy to talk about it because it has nothing related to do with, you know, him being the Pope. It's just, you know, his sort of hometown, I guess, fandom of the White Sox. So he's very sort of shy to talk about it, which I love.
2: It would be funny if he's in the middle of some huge Vatican papal service and you look down and there is a tablet.
16: Yeah, he's got
12: 100%. He's got to.
2: Like Joan Jett, what she's doing her shows,
12: that's
2: but she's got the
12: ask.
2: Orioles on stage.
12: That's all they want.
2: Just
12: okay.
2: give me a little something as I spread the good news, but at the same time, go Sox.
12: The Yankees also swept the Red Sox in two games. 9-2, the Yankees won last night. New York will now meet Tampa Bay on Saturday. And the Red Sox, Adley Rutschman going over to the Red Sox, didn't help out too much. 1-8. Now in his playoff career since being up in the big. So not too helpful there in this series. Other teams, you had the Cubs get swept by the Padres. So now the Padres advance to the NLDS. That was a 4-1 win for the Padres last night. And the Phillies are the ones who forced game three with the Braves. A 4-3 win yesterday. This is Alec Boehm in his 10th inning go-ahead home run.
17: 1-1 to Boehm. Hit well the other way. Carrying, and it's gone! Alec Boehm, oppo shot!
12: That's on NBC. They also they won the game on a challenged strike call, and they won it. So that means there's one last wild card game tonight at 8. It's very much rivaling Thursday Night Football, which I'm not understanding why they, I mean, they had four games in two straight days and they couldn't do a 6 o'clock game. I don't know why. 8 o'clock first pitch, NBC and Peacock. Okay. And that's all for sports, guys.
2: And next hour, how about we
12: get into it.
2: Oh, we'll get into the Tomlin stuff, yes, with Minecraft tonight, AFC implications with Cleveland, Pittsburgh, 8:15, mm-hmm, that line at 2.5. Both those teams, 2-1, so we'll start to see how the AFC North shapes up. Val, you familiar with Phoebe Bridgers?
12: Yes and no. I know the name, but I don't really know much about her.
2: Scott saw her last night.
12: And you went to see her?
2: Was it 2 nights ago?
12: Oh, Where was she playing? Where was she performing?
16: D.C., Capital One Arena.
12: Oh, very nice. A little trip. Oh, that's why you were off yesterday.
16: That's right.
12: Got it. Okay.
2: Yeah, we'll get into the show. What she asked concertgoers to not do. When a lot of other people are going, let's do shows like this. Let's kind of copy this trend. Coming up, How's the Gig after STP on 98 Rock.

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1: Yeah, we teased it all yesterday morning, and Kirk and Marianne pulled the trigger at 4 o'clock. The announcement, Metallica at the Sphere. Hotel, airfare, tickets to the show. That's right, we're going to send you to one of the single biggest damn concerts you can possibly ever go to. Las Vegas, Metallica, Sphere. We're getting you there. We're putting you up. We're getting you home. Starting Monday, all the way through October, listen to Kirk and Marianne every weekday at 5 p.m. for the Metallica Song of the Day. When you hear that song at 5 o'clock, pop open that 98 Rock app and enter the name of that day's song. Very simple. One winner is going to get selected each day to be a finalist for the trip, and you'll take home a Metallica vinyl featuring that 5 p.m. song. So if they play Enter Sandman, it'll be off the Black Album. There you go. You'll win that vinyl. And then someone's going to get selected of all those vinyl winners. You're going to get to go see probably one of the coolest experiences ever at one of the coolest places I've ever been, which is the Sphere. Good luck. No, we can't help you win. Stop asking. There's nothing I can do. Already got them yesterday from people going, hey, sounds pretty cool. Hook a sister up. No. Win.
2: Yeah, tell them.
1: Speaking of shows. Tuesday night, D.C., Phoebe Bridgers. Was it you and the daughter?
3: It was just me and Stella. She was like begging to go, dying to go. And I tried to get some tickets, but it was sold out. So how is this like secondary market thing working?
1: Dude,
3: I don't understand.
1: It's horrible.
3: It.
1: The Olivia Rodrigo thing that we just went through for Gav. Love you, pal. The one in D.C., it's Capital One Arena.
3: That's right.
1: The cheap seats, the nosebleed seats, they sold out immediately. Right. And then to get them on the secondary for the upper deck, we're in the 900s.
3: Yeah, so I'm like,
1: how does an normal person afford this?
3: So I do a Hail Mary. I say, hey, Justin Johnson, our boss, Justin Penis. I go, I know this is outside of our genre. I don't know if you have any connections to like music labels or whatever you have. But like, is there a way to just snag two tickets? And I said, don't go out of your way. Don't kill yourself. But
1: if
3: you can make a call, maybe. And he came through. I don't know how he did it, but he's an amazing man.
1: The man knows people.
3: He knows people. You know, it's good to know people. And I got a couple of tickets. We go down Tuesday night. We got a little McDonald's on the way down because we wanted to get something in us. I'm like, let's just make a night of it. We stop at the drive-thru.
1: We're driving on an empty stomach.
3: We're driving down. We're eating some McDonald's. We're listening to Phoebe Bridgers. Drive down was fantastic. Parking was great. I parked it. I don't even know. I'm down there so rarely, I don't even know where to park. But we parked. We come pop out of the parking garage, and we're like right there.
1: It's pretty easy to get into and out of that place.
3: Yeah, and we're right there. The door's right there. I go, oh, this is easy. And then literally we go through the doors, and then our section is right there. I was this is incredible. So we got in, got out, no problems. I made some notes. Let me see here. Yeah, I didn't know any of the songs. I knew a few, and I don't know much about Phoebe Bridgers. I know she's a part of the band Boy Genius, which is renowned for their songwriting and their singing. But she's kind of, I don't know. I loved it, dude. First of all, no phones.
1: That's the big thing.
3: You go in, and they give you a Yonder bag, which is a magnetic. It seals magnetically. You drop. First, you walk in, and the guy goes, "Here, this write your section, your row, and your seat number on this piece of paper." And I'm like, "What is?" I was so confused.
1: Okay.
3: And he goes, "Well, because you got to put your phone in the bag." And I go, "Okay, so because your tickets are on your phone, so your section and your row and your seat number are on your phone technically, so you don't forget."
1: Oh, so you keep the piece of paper?
3: Yes.
1: Oh, that's smart. Okay.
3: I was like, I'm like, what is going on?
1: So that's why I miss paper tickets.
3: Right, because I think the last time I went to a show, I only went to one other show, I think, where they made you put your phone in a bag, and it was Jack White, and the same thing. I think I had a paper ticket, so I knew where I was sitting, but when you have a digital ticket and your phone's locked away, you need this piece of paper. So you write the piece of paper, I gave one to Stella, gave one to me, and I just lock your phone in a magnetic bag. And you go in, you go to your seats. And it is weird for the first half hour without a phone. You are itching.
1: What if somebody's trying to get a hold of me?
3: Well,
1: what if I'm tweeting?
3: No, you just keep reaching for it, you know? You just keep doing that, like...
1: My pockets are light. You're touching your thighs and something's not there.
3: Yeah, you want to reach for it. You want to... Well, you have it on you. It's in your pouch and you just sling the pouch around. You have it.
1: Oh, got you. So they don't keep it.
3: No,
1: like a phone check, coat check. Uh-uh. Okay, so you got it.
3: It's on you and it's just locked in this bag. And it was really weird at first, and then after
1: you unlock it for an emergency, do you gotta leave?
3: Yeah, you just go out. You can go outside out the venue into the concourse, and if you need to unlock it, they'll unlock it.
1: Got it.
3: You have to do it right there. And I'll tell you what, man, that is the way to do freaking concerts. It is the way to do concerts. Everybody was present. You look out into the crowd. You know what you saw? Not one phone.
1: No.
3: Not one phone up. Not one phone recording anything. People present in the moment, talking to each other. You had no choice but to be present. No one's on their phones, bored, looking at the phones.
1: You have to talk to the person you came with.
3: It was so...
1: Maybe make friends.
3: Like I said, the first half hour, 45 minutes was weird because we got there a little bit early. But once Phoebe came on and the show started, you didn't even think about your phone. Maybe there were a couple of times where I wish I could record something so I could share it with people. But you know what this has made happen now? If you go to my Instagram story, Scott_radio, I've been sharing these things. And she's got a predominantly female fan base. And I don't know if that's what lends itself to this.
1: Like us.
3: But fans are now taking to the internet. They're drawing what the concert looked like.
1: Oh, that's cool.
3: And they're sharing their artwork of what, because there's no photos, there's no videos of these, and the production value is incredible. Dude, she had 10 people on stage with her. She had a trumpet player, a cello player, a banjo player, a violin player, a drummer, a keyboardist, guitarist. I was so freaking impressed for not knowing one song. Phoebe Bridgers is 10 out of 10. She's legit. She's a heavyweight. The production value was awesome. She had this thing that in all my years of going to concerts and all the concerts I've been to, it was this big orb. Look up, God, what is it? Stella goes, she said, that looks like a grenade from Fortnite. And okay. I was like, you're 100, because I couldn't figure out how to describe it. It almost looked like a one of those mines that they drop in the water.
1: Oh, like a depth charge.
3: It looked exactly like that. It's a big...
1: Yeah, depth charge, yeah.
3: A big black sphere with all these, like, knob, you know, these bumps coming off of it. So she had a main stage, then she had a remote stage. She goes over, she does 5 or 6 songs with the full band. Then she goes over to the remote stage in the middle of the crowd, and the lights come on, and she's sitting on the floor just playing this weird little keyboard and singing by herself. Her voice is otherworldly. It's incredible. Then she goes into another song. This orb starts. I can't even describe it. You got to look at the drawings that people drew. It kind of was like a disco ball, but like a reverse disco ball. It was shooting out these laser beams while it was spinning. Then she did the song Lost Weekend, and this orb just starts to. I can't even describe it. It's shooting light everywhere, and Stella turns around and looks at me, and her eyes are as wide as can be, and my eyes are as wide as can be. And I look at her, I go, I've never seen anything. I go, that's the most amazing thing I've ever seen. It was the coolest freaking lighting effect.
1: You know what's
3: awesome
1: is I can't find any pictures of
3: this
1: thing.
3: That's what I mean.
1: Because it's all drawings and it's all recreations.
3: I wish I had a video of it.
1: And there isn't anything because she's locked it down.
3: And it was, there was just light everywhere. I don't even know how to describe it. It looked like the sun was exploding or something. It was so freaking cool.
1: And the memories of it will be better than the pictures of it you could have taken. Because the memories will expand and they'll change and they'll flex throughout time as to where, oh, here's the photo. As cool as it was, the memory in 3, 5, 10, 20 years, those things grow and morph. And it'll be much better than having just this video that, by the way, half those videos that are shot at concerts, none of them ever get watched again. Dave Chappelle does that when he works out new hours. You cannot go in and have a phone because half the stuff that he's doing, he doesn't want to get out. I know Louis C.K. has done that. I know certain Broadway productions. They now do I know they're copper bags. Yours were called what?
3: Same thing. It's just a copper bag. I guess called Yonder. That's the company that does it.
1: Because you're going to be in the middle of this like really beautiful, heartfelt scene in some Shakespearean production. And someone's hot away, what is love, ringtone goes off 15
3: feet
1: back. Or
3: they're flashing the camera going.
1: Exactly. And it gets all screwed up.
3: You know what else I saw during one of her slower songs? Because everyone had their phones locked away? Lighters. There was about There was about
1: hell yeah, dude.
3: It was six people that maybe had
1: a lighter. That was the thing.
3: Remember
1: that was
3: back in the day, everyone
1: hold
3: the
1: a lighter up.
3: Right.
1: Oh, back
3: now
1: when
3: you hang it, you hold up your phone flashlight and you wave it, but no one could hold up their phone flashlight. So there were about six real.
1: Those
3: are the real ones in the room. They had actual lighters, and I was like, oh, look at that! A light. I haven't seen a lighter out at a concert in 15 years.
1: I would have screamed if someone had a kitchen stick. If someone would have held it, well, that's all I got. I don't have a lighter. No one smokes anymore. Everyone vapes.
3: First song starts. I look over at Stella, weeping. She is full on sobbing. And I'm like, it's all worth it. It's all worth it. She is sobbing her eyes out during the first song, like sniffling.
1: That's
3: like
1: awesome.
3: Like ugly crying.
2: Yeah.
3: And then about three or four songs in, I look over at her, still weeping.
1: Oh, damn.
3: She wept for about the first six songs. She was just so happy. And on the way out of...
1: Scott had no idea. She twisted her ankle. She was just in pain.
3: And on the way out of the arena, she said it was the best night of her life. She goes, that was the best night of my life.
1: Even better than Red Rocks.
3: I mean, Red Rocks, she doesn't really like the Avett Brothers. She's not really... I mean, she's kind of a fan, but Phoebe is like her thing.
1: Yeah.
3: Like, she loves Phoebe. Sang every word, wept. Oh, another thing was I saw these security guys. We were pretty close to the floor. We were down and we were in one of the sections, but we were close. So they had, I guess, the hockey rink boards up or something. Just something to divide the floor.
1: Where the glass would be.
3: Yeah. And there's these guys with these scopes. If anyone knows what this is, 410-338-1098. They almost look like the scope off of a rifle, but it's just the scope. It's like a mini electronic telescope. And they're standing by the boards and they're looking up at the seats and the like the upper decks, and they're looking up there and they're scanning. And these guys were very official looking. They had earpieces in and some sort of
1: looking for trouble.
3: I don't know what they were. I guess I don't know what they were doing, but they had these scopes and they were looking up into the crowd trying to figure out. And I was trying to figure out what they were doing.
1: I would guess they're probably just trouble spotters, or maybe someone that snuck a phone in. Maybe they're looking for somebody
3: for phones or something.
1: Holding up a phone or something. Be like, oh, you know, section 205, row 6. CK, grab them. They've got a cell phone up there. This is against Phoebe's thing. That's awesome. It's just so cool to see a concert, except not see it.
3: Yeah, it's very hard to explain, but it was nice to be, not have my phone for a couple hours just be fully present. It was actually very, very, and it
1: the
3: wasn't just me.
1: Detox, they call
3: it. Wasn't just me. How many people are in that arena? There's,
1: yeah.
3: I don't know, was that whole 15,000, 16,000?
1: It's the fact that people have to talk to each other. My daughter, I love her. She'll have friends over. There'll be four of them on a couch. Two on the love seat, two on the sofa, and they're all on their phones. And they're texting each other.
3: Imagine 16,000 people, all just not one phone to be found. It was like, whoa.
1: You have to look and say, hi, I'm Scott.
3: And I'll say, for not knowing a lot of the songs, maybe I knew a few, it was freaking incredible, man. Great night. Thank you, Justin Johnson. Check out Phoebe Bridgers. Her new album's called Lost Weekends. And it's getting rave reviews. It's incredible. She's a really, really, really interesting artist. She's cute as can be, by the way.
1: Yeah,
3: cute,
1: she's very elven.
3: Very elven. She came out in this little black dress.
1: White hair, not even blonde.
3: Like the blonde hair. And when she sings, she kind of like looks up into the side. And she's got these pretty eyes. And she just commanded that space. There were times where it was just her and her guitar. And it was, you could hear a pin drop. It was incredible.
1: Awesome.
4: Coming up, a prison botches a woman's execution big time. Plus, there's talk this morning of male birth control. 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
14: When it comes to birth control, men have basically had two choices. Condoms or a vasectomy. But we may be getting closer to a third option. The story straight ahead.
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14: A Tennessee prison had one job to do last night. Kill a death row inmate, and boy, did they botch it. Convicted killer Krista Pike has been on death row since 1996, and last night they strapped her on a gurney, and, well, she was ready to check out. They gave her an injection of pentobarbital, but it did not work. She was still conscious, and about an hour later, they gave her a second dose, and she was still alive. Witness

0: Witnesses, including this reporter, say they could hear Pike breathing and snoring very loudly after the drugs were administered, even after the curtains were closed on the execution chamber.
1: At one point at 7:34, she said, "My arm feels like it's about to burst open."
0: They rushed her to a hospital, and her condition right now is unknown. Tennessee's governor says all executions are on a hold for now until they figure out what went wrong.
2: So she's been in the clink since the mid-90s.
0: That's right.
2: And it's 2026 right now, and they're finally just hooking her up to the juice. Mm-hmm. I've never understood that. I've looked it up before. Like, on average, death row cases take, on average, 20 years from sentencing to execution.
0: It's the appeals. It's appeal after appeal.
2: That's exactly what it is. It's primarily because of a complex, multi-level legal appeals process required to ensure maximum reliability before that irreversible punishment is carried out.
0: There have been plenty of cases where, I mean, we do stories pretty often in Baltimore about guys getting out of prison. They've been in prison for 30 years for a murder they didn't commit. If you're talking about a death penalty case, you better damn well be sure you're putting the right person to death.
2: Like a lot of DNA evidence and stuff. Like, you would think 20 years seems to be a long time, though. You couldn't get that done in 10? Couldn't figure that out in the DNA these days? Something? Anything? 20 years to house, clothe, feed, taxpayer stuff. And I'm going to guess the people that are exonerated of the crimes that they are alleged to have committed are probably single-digit percentage getting out. Because Speaks is right. He's reported on that stuff. A man that's been in prison for 47 years. New DNA evidence reveals it was someone else that did. And you're like, oh my God, this poor bastard. But that's like such an asterisk with this stuff. And then the other guy, you just sit there going crazy, waiting for 20 years to be put to death. I'd go nuts.
0: There are plenty of nut jobs on flights. Passengers who yell, strip, pleasure themselves. But here's something you don't hear every day. I broke the news yesterday morning on this here show, if you want to call it that.
2: This here show?
0: Yeah.
2: This here program.
0: Okay.
2: FM influencing group.
0: Okay.
2: We're influencers and content creators these days, Josh.
0: Anyway, a pilot on a Fly Dubai flight out of Dubai headed for Israel stabbed the other pilot and tried to crash the plane with 170 people on board. The injured pilot managed to open the cockpit door and yell for help. Passengers helped subdue the lunatic. The plane plummeted thousands of feet in just a few minutes. And the people who wound up taking control of the plane weren't even supposed to be working that day. There were two other pilots on the plane off duty. They were sitting with the passengers when the commotion erupted. After the attacker was pulled out of the cockpit, the off-duty pilots were brought up front. One of them took control of the plane, and it made an emergency landing in Saudi Arabia. The injured pilot is still hospitalized this morning. ABC's Tom Sufi Burridge tells us that this is what he hears.
3: That violent descent ripping off pieces of the tail, but miraculously everyone survived. Yaniv Hayoun was one of the men who subdued the attacker, helping level the plane. Telling reporters it was a do-or-die situation.
0: And former American fighter pilot Steve Ganyard says,
4: two remarkable things here. One, the airplane went way past its maximum designed airspeed. And the second is that the passenger was able to recover the airplane without ripping the wings off. If it had gone another 10 seconds, they may not have had the altitude or the time to pull that aircraft out of the dive.
0: You see that? You see that?
2: 13,000 feet in 30 seconds.
5: Dude, the screams. I can't listen to the screams. Have you heard the footage of the screams?
2: No. Just looking at the plane, which...
5: I mean, you hear people what they sound like when they think they're going to die. It's gut-wrenching.
2: Yeah. And the fact that there was two pilots that just happened to be hitching a ride. I mean, talk about the luck of the Irish, or in this case, the Indian.
0: It's a miracle.
2: That, like, hey, I just been stabbed by a psychopath. Is anybody up here plays Ace Combat on PlayStation 5? You? Okay, you're on the stick. Please, because what do they do otherwise? Do you have a stewardess and you have her put on the headset and walk her through the thing like they do in movies?
5: Didn't they do that? Wasn't that Airplane, where he had to fly the plane and he's sweating and he had to land the plane, the movie Airplane?
2: Drenched in sweat. You know, that movie doesn't get enough credit for being one of the first movies alongside Naked Gun and maybe The Longest Yard. The era of the comic athlete.
5: O.J. Simpson.
2: And Kareem Abdul-Jabbar.
5: Kareem
2: Abdul-Jabbar in Airplane is a 10 in that movie. That you saw, like, writers and directors go, hey, wouldn't it be funny if we took, that center that everybody loves, or that power forward, or that hockey goon, and let's put him across from Leslie Nielsen.
5: I wonder if I showed that to Stella, who's 13. Would that humor hit that? What is that humor?
2: That's right.
5: Is it puns? Are they puns? Is it dry?
2: Puns,
5: right? Is it just all puns?
2: Pure puns. I know some of the scenes might not hold up by modern standards.
5: Well, yeah.
2: Which, I mean, you got to have to explain to her ahead of time. Maybe as they stewardess I speak jive, which I still find to be funny. And the one where they're trying to calm down the hysterical stewardess. Her. And there's a line of people to just beat this woman because she's acting hysterically.
5: We got to get her to the hospital. What is it? Well, it's a big building with lots of patients. Like all those stupid.
2: Shirley. And don't call me Shirley.
5: Yeah, don't call me Shirley. All those stupid jokes. I love the Naked Gun airplane humor. God, it's
2: have you ever
5: so
2: seen
5: good.
2: A grown man naked? That's right.
0: Oh, memories.
5: We're watching it this weekend.
2: Hell yeah.
0: Seven junior varsity football players at Howard High School in Ellicott City are suspended, and the entire season is now on hold. This parent tells us,
6: it's disgusting. It's shameful. I do think every kid should be reprimanded and consequences should be given because this is absolutely absurd.
0: The players are facing assault charges, accused of bullying another student in a locker room, and there's video of the alleged attack.
6: We stand with you. We're behind you. I'm proud of his mother for coming forward, calling the police, and talking to the media because that takes a lot. So from one mom to another, I'm proud of her.
0: And the student's mother says the player surrounded her son, dragged him, tried putting him in a toilet, punched him, and pulled down his pants.
2: And this sucks every single way you slice it. The poor kid, first and foremost, that got bullied. The seven kids that screwed it up for everybody else on that team. Because I don't know the size of Howard High School, but like a small, small high school might have 20 to 30 players. A large one could have got one of those big Texas Citadels of football, 60 to 100.
7: Friday Night Lights.
2: None of them get to play now. None of them get to play. And who knows? Some of them might have a future. Some of them might be getting looked at. I don't know.
0: Let's not get ridiculous.
2: I feel terrible for them.
5: As a person who spent a lot of their youth in locker rooms, I played a lot of sports. I'd be lying if I said I wasn't probably on the receiving and the giving end of some sort of situation like this. This is just something that happens. Is it right? Is it wrong? I don't know. There's a lot of layer. There are a lot of layers to this.
2: I think it was wrong then and now.
5: Yeah. Like I said, as someone who spent a lot of time in locker rooms and probably been on the receiving and giving it, it's a weird thing that happened. Should it happen? I don't know. Does it happen? Yes, it happens. Is it right? Is it wrong? It's very gray. It's a very gray area. I don't know the relationship this one kid has to the other. I'm just saying this is my take on the issue.
0: They're charged with assault now. So
5: Look,
2: some of those only on the receiving end. I hope none of those seven ever get to play college football.
5: You don't know. Yeah, I don't know. They didn't have that kind of relationship with this kid. If it's a buddy or something, or you're all kind of, I don't know. For me, it's a weird situation.
2: Also, were there any coaches nearby? Was there anybody? That's when you find out. Now, I'm not saying this is the situation. This is not the situation until Josh reports on it. But like you hear stuff like this happening and there might be like coaching cover-ups or involvements and stuff. That's when it triple sucks. When you go, whoa, the people that should be the moral compass of these kids on and off the field. Again, this is not the situation with this one. But there's been ones in the past where they've been like, oh, so the assistant coach was in on it too. That sucks.
0: Well, somebody was apparently planning to bring a lot of weed to Maryland. And I mean a lot. Police at Portland, Oregon International Airport discovered 60 pounds of marijuana packed into two suitcases. 39-year-old Janae Mateo was waiting to board a United Airlines flight when airport screeners found a suitcase filled with vacuum-sealed packages of weed. Cops then discovered she checked a second suitcase, too. The airline pulled that one before it got on the plane, and she fessed up. There was weed in that one, too. Altogether, there were 50 vacuum-sealed packages weighing about 60 pounds. Mateo told police she was taking the marijuana to Maryland to resell it, although she also said she smokes pot every day and planned to keep most of it for herself. She was traveling with a man who checked three other suitcases. He made it to Pennsylvania, where police got him, and they say his bags had another 65 pounds of marijuana. So they're all in big trouble. And on my list, on my S list now.
2: That's a lot of weed. Son of a bitch. I was watching a thing about, I don't know why this popped up in my algorithm. Bali has been destroyed by influencers. The little Indonesian. Is it Indonesian or Philippines? Is it Indonesian?
0: Bollywood?
2: Bali.
0: Oh, Bali is in Indonesia.
2: Indonesia. Yeah. It's just been destroyed by influencers and digital nomads. What used to be this picturesque island nation that some people would visit now and then is now just being overtaken by basic bitches that do hard hands and pretend to be digital infrastructure synergy AI client verticality managers. It's word salad. But there's now an influx of drugs in the country because of people, tourists usually bring them in, and they are zero tolerance in Bali. Bali weed and coke. Same thing.
5: Dang.
2: You can end up on death row. They will kill your ass for cocaine. And now the Ukrainian and like Russian mobs are moving in and forcing people to fly in with weeds and cokes and stuff like that. Australia especially. They showed this group of Australian tourists getting snatched out right as they got off the plane.
0: Sons of bitches.
2: And they spent some time. I'm coming to find out Australians might seem like utter sweethearts when they travel. Completely out of pocket. I mean, just off the chain. I told you the first time I went to Japan that you kind of learn no one talks on the subway, which is hard for me. And it's quiet. And it's just funeral quiet. And then here comes Crocodile Dundee.
5: I hate these videos.
2: All right.
5: That's the new thing influencers do. They go to these cities and they just break what the social norms are,
2: exactly.
5: And they just cause chaos. And they film themselves. And it's like, okay,
2: all right, great.
5: Is that who you want to be? Is that what you want to be doing?
2: You're the representative of your nation. That they now have a pretty awful opinion of everybody of your ilk. You wonder why that nation's so homogenous. But do not bring weed to Bali. They catch your ass. You're in big trouble.
0: Finally, when it comes to birth control, men have basically had two choices, condoms or a vasectomy. But now a third option may finally be getting closer. Researchers are developing a male contraceptive that could last for years without hormones and then be reversed if a man wants to have kids. It involves injecting a hydrogel into the vas deferens, the tubes that carry sperm from the testicles. The gel blocks the sperm from getting through. Essentially, it says, hold up, wait a minute. What? One version being developed in the U.S. is called Plan A. It's designed to last. It's designed to last about 10 years.
5: 10 yes. years, okay.
0: But
5: okay.
0: Unlike a vasectomy, the company says the gel could later be dissolved with another injection, restoring fertility. In a small phase two trial involving 40 men, the company says the procedure reduced their sperm counts to zero. Researchers are now testing whether the procedure can be successfully reversed and whether sperm levels return. Another company is developing a similar product called Atom, designed to break down on its own after a period of time. None of these products has been approved by the FDA yet, but the company behind Plan A says it expects to begin Phase 3 trials soon and is aiming for FDA approval in 2028. The idea itself isn't new. An 86-year-old doctor in India has been working on this type of male birth control for almost 50 years. And now American companies are trying to turn that idea into something men could actually get from their doctor.
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2: 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Look,
7: yeah,
2: I'm
7: I guess the good part is they can. It's easier to reverse, right? You can just shoot some goop up in there, seal it up, and then if you want to like change your mind, you can shoot another goop up there that dissolves the other goop, and then you can shoot your own goop again.
2: Because reversing a vasectomy is not easy. Not great.
7: I was gonna say, what's the point? I go, what's the point? Just I've had a vasectomy, and it's really not that. It's not that painful. Lasts about 5-10 minutes, and you're in and out. And then you're good to go. But if you do maybe, you know, in the future want to reverse it, this makes a ton of sense.
2: I also think it's just cresting the hill of ball surgery. As small as it is, as tiny and microscopic as a vasectomy is, there is something about having a blade and that little tube and all that. That is a delta some man cannot cross.
7: Cauterize it and there's smoke coming up from your nuts.
2: Yeah.
7: You feel your nut flesh burning.
2: You smell the sizzle of hot.
7: I didn't even take
2: pork.
7: My pants off. He goes, you don't even need to take your pants off. He goes, just pull them down, put them around your ankles. And then my pants were around my ankles and I lay there. The hardest part is when they inject the numbing stuff into your, because you're not numb yet. So they're sticking a needle into your balls and that hurts. But then after that, you feel nothing.
2: The hardest part is probably amputating that smile off your face because of all the ropes that are about to get thrown. You were out yesterday, saw Phoebe Bridgers on Tuesday. Justin Johnson, he sent a photo. I asked him, could you please send this to me? He got this in his algorithm. I can't even say the name of the product. It's 4 prescriptions, one shot, sildenafil, vardenafil, tadalafil, apomorphine, and that's what they call it.
7: No way.
2: Yeah.
7: Is that a real product?
2: It's a real product.
7: Oh, my God. I need some.
2: I need that. I mean, the name of it speaks. It's called Stone. Mm-hmm. Yeah. You know that the yellow trench-coated detective Dick Tracy?
0: Yeah.
2: Okay. Now have him marry Stone Cold Steve Austin, and you've got Stone Cold Steve Tracy. This stuff right here, he's...
0: Oh, God.
2: I mean, it's pretty rough, right?
0: Yeah.
2: So plan A, this shot. Plan B, the pill. Plan C, fake mustache, one-way plane ticket to Venezuela. What's plan C, D, and E? Plan A, I'm going to laugh about all day long.
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2: Tomorrow, you get to hear the very first edition. That's right. We're going to be doing these all through the month, the spooktacular month of October. It's Spiegel's Spooktacular. Scary stories every Friday night at 7 p.m. in October, told to us by our very own Josh Spiegel, and they start tomorrow, bringing you a production of The Damned Thing. Every Friday, you'll get a new one, culminating in a classic Edgar Allan Poe by way of Spiegel, retelling of The Raven. Enjoy those Friday, right as Kirk and Marianne get off the road. So... we were talking yesterday, Scott, you were out. I was a moment away from botching a dress code. I'm helping something in my community tonight. There's a guy, he's having a big retirement party. I know a couple of the players involved, and they're going to do like a fun little way to go. Here's to 30 years. We'll roast you. We'll celebrate you. We'll have dinner and, you know, head off into the night. And I was asking some questions. And who are the players involved? What time should I be there? And just as an aside, I go, hey, what? How are people dressing? Oh, it's black tie. I'm like, oh, Jesus. Oh,
5: okay. Whoa, really?
2: I just found that out. I mean, I was literally going to wear what I have on right now, which is khakis and a long sleeve Henley. And I go, oh, I'm glad at the 11th hour I thought to ask that, because I don't want to be the guy that shows up in a, you know, I'm a Pepper Ringer t-shirt and a couple of nut huggers with some Crocs on. We're asking you 410-338-1098. When did you botch the dress code? When did they botch the dress code? I bet a big one is in interviews.
5: Oh, yeah.
2: When you see somebody show up and you see them before you hear from them, you could be an incredible candidate. But if you show up just a disheveled, stinking, tube-top mess wearing open-toed shoes, ashing out a cigarette and a plant in the lobby, I'm going to go... this is going to be a tough bridge to cross.
7: Not so much a dress code, but my own personal little aside here is that I do need to... when is this thing in New York that we're doing? Because we have to get dressed up for that.
0: It's 2.5 weeks.
7: I need to take my suit to the tailor, like, today.
2: 20th and 21st, yeah.
7: Is 2 weeks enough to get my suit tailored?
2: Oh, yeah. Yeah, you shouldn't have a problem.
0: If you threaten the tailor.
7: I just want to get. I want to make sure it fits right, because not so much a dress code, but like ill-fitting stuff is.
2: Oh God! You could tell somebody borrowed a suit. Yeah. Did you borrow that from your linebacker father?
7: I don't want that.
2: You know the place that we get our tuxes from? They'll do that.
7: Oh, they do.
2: Yep, they'll do that. They'll do alterations on things that aren't tuxedos. They'll do suits.
7: What's up, Tuxedo House? Coming your way.
2: Tuxedo House in Towson, Padonia, Cockeysville, that area. Incredible, and our photo is on the wall. 410-338-1098. Coming up out of Val Sports, we want to talk to you. When was the dress code badly botched?
7: Oh, maybe people did that thing where they only told one person it was a costume party.
2: Yes! Yes! That's so
7: funny.
2: And
7: everybody's just standing there, and then they show up in a costume.
2: What the hell, dude? I'm dressed like Buzz Lightyear, and everyone else looks like they're going to prom.
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11: Left shoulder blocked by the accident 95 southbound between Keith Avenue and the Fort McHenry Tunnel Toll Plaza. Stop and go pace from 895. Heavy slowing southbound 895 between the Beltway in the Northeast and the Harbor Tunnel. Slowing southbound 795 between Owings Mills Boulevard and the Beltway. On the Beltway, you'll find slowing between 795 and Baltimore National Pike. Also delays on the Attle Loop between Bel Air Road and Providence Road. From the Clinton Electric Traffic Desk, I'm Ken Berger on 98 Rock.
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16: The Ravens' next test is the 0-3 Tennessee Titans coming in town on Sunday at the bank. And you know Derrick Henry spent 8 seasons with the Titans before coming to Baltimore, so this will actually be the first time that he goes against them in a Ravens uniform.
2: That's pretty cool.
16: Mm-hmm.
2: I didn't realize that's the first time we played them. Remember the narrative when we got him that he was like, he was a good running back, but he's all banged up. Are you guys getting a car with too many miles on it?
16: Right.
2: And then we're all still a little bit furious because it was his performance against us in the playoffs.
16: Correct.
2: A year or two prior.
16: Correct.
2: Where, I mean, he ran all over us in a way that the whole game could have just been a Tennessee Titans highlight video. That was rough. I watched that game on vacation.
16: Mm.
2: And it went from elation to, okay, the Ravens will figure him out, to the halftime, to a very quiet house on a mountainside. I was snowboarding.
16: Yeah. Oh, that's
2: and
16: right.
2: No one was talking by the fourth quarter. And then we got him. And he's been amazing ever since.
16: Yes, he has. So this matchup, obviously, is a big deal. But is it going to lead to a big game from Derrick Henry? Well, Lamar Jackson explains.
17: I feel like it'll be a big game, but not just this game, any game. But for him to be going against his former team, not only him, it'll mean a lot to him, but to us too. You know, we want him to win versus those guys, which is going to be a rival game. So, you know, we got to lock in because those guys not in the pushovers. I don't care what the record might show. It's the NFL, everyone's good.
16: And obviously, they're 0-3, but they're not treating them like that. Okay?
5: Unless you're the Jets.
16: Yeah, well, no.
5: Well, we have
16: Jets
5: a history of playing down to our opponents.
2: Yeah, so. That sucks. You're right.
16: No, I know. It's the truth. And obviously, we heard from head coach Jesse Minter yesterday talk about what a good quarterback Cam Ward is. Obviously, he's been through, you know, some adversity with different coaches and stuff. And now they've got Robert Saleh there in Tennessee. So we're just going to see how it goes. Ravens are favored by a lot in this one on Sunday, but they have not won at the bank in quite some time. So these players are wanting to turn that around and take that home field advantage to heart.
2: Ravens were 8-point favorites against the Colts.
16: I know.
2: So sometimes those lines, I go, all right, well, if you believe them.
16: We'll see.
2: But, this is one of those, I mean, we're only week 4, which is so wild to say. We're already week 4. It feels
16: we just started
2: the season.
16: I know.
2: Technically we did, but it feels a little must-win-ish from a pride standpoint.
16: Absolutely.
2: Like, you can't
16: absolutely.
2: Go losing to an 0-3 team right now.
16: And not at home.
2: No,
16: stop
2: not
16: losing at home,
2: dude.
16: That's all they want to do is stop losing at home. So put that to an end on Sunday and win big against the Titans. Also yesterday, the Ravens kicker Tyler Loop was named the AFC Special Teams Player of the Week for his walk-off 56-yard field goal in Rio. Very well deserved.
2: Oh, I got to forward you a video I meant to last night. I was talking to you last hour that I was enjoying watching the very funny Cowboys reactions to Tyler Loop's successful kick. Well, there was a streamer in Texas that was watching a replay of the game the day after, and he's pounding his desk and freaking out. He's not destroying anything, but he's not happy.
16: Okay.
2: Guess who was in his chat? Tyler Loop.
16: No.
2: Loop was in
16: what?
2: The chat because I think somebody told Loop, hey, go watch this dude. He's in the chat watching your thing. It wasn't like Tyler Loop was roasting or anything, but I think he put like a little purple heart emoji
16: oh
2: and all
16: my
2: that.
16: Gosh.
2: And he goes, oh God.
16: You know what? And this is so earned too. Like obviously with Tyler Loop and missing the field goal last year that didn't send the Ravens to the playoffs. And there's just so much pressure and talk about it. Then the preseason was sort of lackluster for him. And so for Tyler Loop to have this redemption, again, we keep calling it the redemption arc. And you look on X or Twitter, I saw this yesterday. It's official. Tyler Loop and him on the shoulders of his Ravens teammates.
2: Yeah, yeah.
16: It's like the background photo, like the headliner photo.
2: That's
16: not
2: cool.
16: The profile picture, but the background. And I'm like, good for you.
2: The banner, I believe.
16: Yeah, the Twitter banner on the NFL's official Twitter page.
2: Look up the guy. His name's Tim the Tat Man.
16: Okay.
2: I'll forward you the video. I can't play it. There's language. But he's popping off. Just search Tyler Loop in chat on Twitter. And guys just lose in his mind. He's decked out in Cowboys gear. He's a fan.
16: Good for him.
2: Just the fact that he's in the chat is hysterical.
16: Thursday Night Football tonight features the second straight AFC North opponent for the Pittsburgh Steelers. Last week it was the Bengals. Tonight it's the Browns. So they are in Cleveland. 8:15 is kickoff on Amazon Prime Video. And since we're talking about the Steelers, we have to talk about Mike Tomlin online yesterday.
2: So weird.
16: This was YouTube. He was putting out a video of him and what he's built over the last 12 years in, wait for it, Minecraft. Yes.
2: Of all
16: the
2: hobbies.
16: Places.
2: If you said, take a guess what Mike Tomlin's into, but it's not what you think it'd be. I go, maybe fly fishing.
16: And you know what? Yeah. And you know what? If you had said to me, oh yeah, Mike Tomlin like built a city, I'd be like, right. In real life. Yeah, totally.
2: Maybe
16: like,
2: he's got
16: a contractor or like a construction worker. I don't know.
2: Engineering.
16: Right. Like that makes total sense. He's very detail oriented. Cool. He helped create the city. Got it. Wouldn't have expected Minecraft from him. Never. But I have the sound and I've split up into two parts because the second part is real Minecrafty to me. But this is the first.
18: Okay. Created a, you know, a city and they spawned a city and I just wanted to start around a body of water. At the time, I had no idea, you know, how big the city might get or whatever, but I kind of wanted densely populated buildings and so forth. And so I started small. And of course, over the course of 12 years, man, you develop neighborhoods and communities and so forth. We'll get into some of that. But this is kind of where it all started, around this body of water. And I thought it was appropriate to kind of just give you that perspective of where I wanted to get started from. And
16: also, that body of water that he's talking about,
7: it's the Inner Harbor.
16: It is.
7: Yeah.
16: Thank you,
7: Scott. Baltimore.
16: It is.
7: You built Baltimore, dude. That
16: it
7: looks just like the Inner Harbor.
16: Crazy
7: similar. Exactly like the Inner Harbor.
2: God, it does.
16: So then he goes on to explain.
7: Except the water's blue and beautiful.
16: What some of
2: you can see the bottom of it.
16: Well, yeah.
2: Yeah.
16: He goes on to explain some of the amenities that, obviously, if you see in the video, he's got a football field.
7: Yeah, the flyover is incredible. There's football stadiums, there's baseball stadiums, there's a YMCA. Mm-hmm. It looks like there's a college football field.
2: A Verizon billboard.
7: Yeah, it's crazy.
16: And so then he goes in to discuss the speakeasy that he built.
18: Basement speakeasy. And that's what this area represents, bar. With a window that kind of looked into the pool, I thought was cute. Again, I used a lot of glowstone early on, not because I liked the glowstone, I really didn't, but lighting was important to make sure I had enough lighting on certain aspects and areas, particularly when I was building underground, where I didn't have the benefit of windows and so forth.
16: The glowstone really gets me. I feel like he's really in on this.
2: He's so deep into the game.
16: He really is. And he's talking about it so nonchalantly, like it's just normal that we would think he's building a Minecraft city over the last 12 years. Oh, yeah, right. Got it.
2: For those unfamiliar, Minecraft is basically this generation's Legos, but in video game form, where it's a game, but you could also just freely play and you just put these little blocks. Some could be wood, some could be stone.
16: And by the way, for as little as I know about Minecraft, I've actually never seen anything like that.
2: I've never seen anything
16: like that. Never seen anything like
2: that. And the fact that it's former John Harbaugh division rival Mike Tomlin, who really built a dynasty in Pittsburgh year over year, as much as we reviled the guy, we also respected him.
16: Pittsburgh, by the way, can we question that?
2: Why
16: I mean, that's like a really iconic city to build.
2: Maybe he wants to
7: he
2: destroy
7: built his
2: it.
7: Own city.
16: Well, he built his own city, but he could have had like a cool bridge. I mean, I don't know, just some homages
7: maybe
16: to this
7: cool.
16: city that he
7: I'm trying to see it, but
16: lived
7: it's so,
16: in.
7: It's a huge.
16: It's really
7: 12 years it took.
16: Very detailed.
7: Very, very detailed.
16: Very intricate. And you know what? I respect that. Respect that. He needs a hobby outside of football. Good for him.
2: And what a patient hobby to have.
16: I'm so proud of him.
2: I'm so blown away by this thing.
7: Yeah, it's cool. It's a great little hobby.
16: The scale is insane.
7: I mean, that'll occupy your brain. That is what a hobby is meant to do.
16: That's his off-season thing.
7: Is to occupy your brain with something other than work or football or whatever it is.
16: Yeah.
7: And over the last 12 years, he has occupied his brain building a Minecraft city, and it's incredible. I mean, it's super, super cool.
2: Did you see the one portion he built? He said there's a little, as he shows you the video, the thing's about 20 minutes long, and he explains why he did this and when he built that. He built Trump Tower in 2015.
16: Oh, no way.
2: He goes, I built this before he was the president. I was just saying, hey, that's a pretty iconic building, a Trump Tower. Let me build one.
16: I need to know what went into the thought process of deciding to tell the world this.
2: And he gets into it at the beginning.
16: Does
2: I watch
16: he?
2: It. He, his son convinced him to do it.
16: Oh,
2: you'll see his son sitting
16: cute.
2: Over his right shoulder. By the way, his son's wearing a DX shirt. Suck it.
16: How old is his son, by the way?
2: Looks early 20s.
16: Okay, yeah.
2: I
16: definitely
2: can't tell.
16: Older, I was going to say. He's not like 12.
2: He's funny. He looks like Tomlin's kid, but
16: aww.
2: He does look like a modern kid because he's like flexing with the watch and he's doing the flat bring thing. Meanwhile, his dad is just looking like a dad.
16: Yep. With a controller in
2: it's
16: his
2: awesome.
16: Hand.
2: But what
16: so
2: a
16: cool.
2: thing to be into.
7: Does the city have a name?
2: God, that's a great
16: question. That is a great question.
2: Tomlinville? Tomlinville?
16: He should name it. It's, if he hasn't yet, it needs to have a name. He and I'm sure it does.
2: Let the Steelers maybe fan base like vote on it.
16: Yeah, maybe, but that's maybe what he's keeping private.
5: Well, he now has a YouTube page with 65,000 subscribers, and he has one video, and it's just this.
2: Okay. Just this thing.
16: Yeah.
2: Oh, he's referred to it colloquially as Tomlinburg.
16: Oh, that's cool. Okay, so there's a little bit of a relation to Pittsburgh.
2: Something.
16: With the Bergs.
2: My son and I play on Fridays and Saturdays. He's allowed his tablet, or excuse me, his Switch twice a week.
16: I have a incredible next sound piece to play for you. You want to hear it now? It has to do with drinking.
2: Oh, yeah, please.
16: And baseball. Okay, let me just add some context here. The White Sox, we talked about them last hour. They had three straight 100 loss seasons. And this year, they are headed to the ALDS. That's right. They swept the Astros in the wild card series, massive wins the last 2 days. And so they had another champagne shower in the clubhouse. And this is one of their star players this season. You ready for it? They call him Mune. It's Munetaka Murakami. And he is in the locker room, not speaking very good English because he's Japanese, right? He has an interpreter. So he's standing there getting beer, obviously poured on him, and talking to the NBC sideline reporter.
19: Hey, guys, tell me, what are you feeling right now?
20: 100.
19: 100,
20: yeah.
19: Not 1,000 this time?
20: Yeah, 100.
19: Oh,
20: I am Japanese.
19: Oh. Hey, it's early in Japan. They're celebrating with you. Anything you want to say to them?
20: Same, hi. Same. Yeah, he's drunk. But he's drunk. Yeah.
19: Told me you didn't need him.
20: I'm drunk. Yeah, today, maybe hangover. You know?
5: Yeah. Toby, save that.
21: I'm drunk.
20: Yes.
2: God, I hate happy people. Oh.
20: Yeah, sorry. I don't speak English.
19: Oh. You don't need the translator. Congratulations, Mune.
20: Thank you so much.
16: It's a great question.
5: When was the last time you were that happy?
2: Yeah. Give me a sec.
0: 52 exactly. Years ago, before I was born.
2: And you're only 35.
5: Oh, man. Oh, no. Yeah, I don't think I...
2: Huh.
16: Been a while.
2: Yeah.
5: It's been a minute.
2: Yeah.
5: Hadn't it been a minute?
2: Here comes Stained. Not that happy. I don't know if I've ever been that happy.
16: I was going to say, I think that's a different unlocked kind of happy. Like, we're not going to get that.
2: No.
16: That's a team feeling. That's happy. Right.
5: I don't think we get that.
2: Okay. Surrounded by people showering you
16: right.
2: in praise.
16: Like, that's like a wedding, but, you know, I haven't had that yet, so.
2: Yeah, give it time. Who knows? Is Munetaka Murakami spoken for? I'm determined to have you marry an MLB
16: question.
2: Player.
16: It's a great question. I don't know.
2: To get you to be a WAG.
16: I gotta look that up. He's
2: yeah.
16: great.
2: I'm drunk. Yesterday, maybe
16: so
2: hungover. No,
16: so
2: not
16: cute.
2: Yesterday. Tomorrow. Sorry, I don't speak English. And they've all got the snowboard and ski goggles.
16: It doesn't
2: on.
16: Get better than that, honestly. I mean, that's such a good time. They're having a good time. So
2: Val, you're a fashion plate. Have you ever... I would guess if this was a botch on your behalf, you might have overdressed.
16: Always.
2: We're talking wardrobe botches of time that you completely misread the dress code. You showed up way too casual for something that was formal. You showed up for something, for example, me, to a Ravens event in an Orioles thing and got dressed down by management. That was a fun day around here. I guess I had nothing else going on that afternoon. Have you ever...
16: I always feel overdressed, I feel like.
2: You ever dress for something?
16: I don't know if it's anything specifically, but when I was at a wedding, what was that, last weekend, 2 weekends ago?
2: Yeah.
16: I always feel like I'm overdressed. And maybe that's just because, genuinely, am I just, like, too pretty? Like, I don't know.
2: Yeah. I'm going to vomit. I am going to vomit.
16: Do I just dress up too quickly?
5: You have lost the plot. God.
20: Yes!
16: So funny. Oh,
0: the confidence is refreshing.
16: I'm like, oh my God, am I wearing too much jewelry? Am I wearing too much makeup?
5: Nauseating.
16: Is my dress too long? I don't know. It's really hard. It's hard to determine whether or not I'm just the best looking person in the room. I just don't know.
20: Wow. I love you so much.
5: Most delusional, I'll give you that.
2: Do I have the largest penis on earth? Is that because I might? I've never seen another one, but from what I've been told
16: obviously,
2: by the mirror.
16: I'm not outdoing the bride, of course. Please. We're not being that serious.
2: Oh my God, it's going to take me a second to recover from. 410-338-1098. That was about the time you botched the dress code. Hey.

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1: Hot damn, we can't wait. They go on sale tomorrow. Grab them. JSS Uncensored, the Pumpkin Spice Edition. It's going to be November 6th, Record Theater. Our friend Tim Montana is going to be hanging out that night with us as well. He's in town looking for a place to party, and we said we got a no better spot than at the Record Theater. Hang out with us. We got live hip-hop lyrics uncensored. We've got, for the first time ever, uncensored neglected text, famously Spiegel's news. 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We'll eventually play it on air, but you're uncensored. 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Completely messed it up.
2: Yeah, you almost went to an event that was black tie and you didn't realize it. What would you have worn
1: had
2: you
1: not known? I was just going to probably wear what I'm wearing, which is just a long sleeve fall Henley and khakis. Khakis? She sounds hideous. I guess I'm going to have to break the suit out. Which, by the way, will let me know how much I need to have that damn thing altered. Bought it a few pounds ago. Yeah, have you ever?
2: Somebody says, I bought your dress code 2 weeks ago at my best friend's rehearsal dinner for her wedding. I came dressed up in a nice dress, and everyone else was in jeans and T-shirts, overdressed.
1: Oh, yeah, there you go. Oh, one of the famous stories we tell around these parts, we had the old GM show up to the very first meeting with the Ravens at the box at the stadium with officials, head to toe in Patriots gear.
3: Is that a myth, or did that really happen?
1: It happened.
2: I'm not sure.
1: No, that guy, the guy that came in here yesterday?
3: Yeah.
1: He'll tell you all about it. Okay. He's the one who told me. Who he said he took the credit card and slapped his chest with it. And said, go downstairs right now and go buy things. Oh, no, that's where I got that story from the most powerful horse's mouth in the building. It's hysterical. What? I'm a Patriots fan. You work for the Ravens now. So pretend to be into Flacco. 410-338-1098. Let's go to Mike on line one. Mike, good morning.
4: Hey, good morning, guys.
1: How you doing?
4: Hey, pretty good. So, yeah, I totally underdressed one time. My cousin was getting married to a Marine. It was a full Marine Corps wedding. I was in military school the day before being Army. So I told her, you know, I'm like, I can try to make it home, you know, but I'm not really going to have anything, and I really don't feel like dressing up in Army. She goes, no, you know, that's fine. Well, there's different levels of military dress. The Marine Corps has the best, you know, and everything. Well, I just had slacks and the dress shirt. Well, I get there, and one of the Marines doesn't show up for the wedding, and I get inserted into the wedding party.
1: Ooh.
4: As a groomsman, yeah. The groom's mom comes over, like, you don't even have a jacket and tie? And I'm like, no, I don't. Like, wasn't supposed to be in this. Still do it. 20-some years later, the groom's mom has never talked to me again.
1: What?
4: I don't think there's one photo I've ever seen.
1: People need to relax. What the hell? You were a last-minute addition. You didn't think you were going to be in the thing. You were doing them a favor. And they're not going to talk to you because you did them a favor you didn't expect to do. Yeah, that's a little petty.
2: That's the other thing. How people get blinded by, like, what's truly important. Like, let's say a bride sees somebody at the wedding who they think is not dressed right, and then that just becomes their singular focus, and you've ruined the day. Really?
1: Do we ruin
2: isn't
1: the day?
2: Isn't it, like,
1: really?
2: State of mind? Like, can't you just, isn't it mind, your state of mind, your mind frame? Like, you choose to make this person not ruin your wedding just because they showed up in jeans?
1: Oh, the bridezilla.
2: It's all in your head.
1: The bridezilla. There's been one or two of those that I've seen that I don't know how it went at some of the weddings that I've hosted. Where, you know, I host a pretty blue-collar wedding, and 99% of them are great. But you see an uncle roll up in an MR Ducks tank top and a pair of denim shorts, and he'll catch a couple looks. I've never seen anybody pulled aside. I've never seen anybody being like, Herbert, what are you wearing? But I have seen it some very nice, like, churches.
5: There's also the birthday brat.
1: Oh, the birthday brat?
5: I know of someone that had a black and white birthday party where they made everyone, they said, wear black or white.
1: Okay.
5: There's no other option. and someone decided, they're like, I'm going to dress in a Cinderella, like, blue dress.
1: Mm-hmm.
5: They got kicked out of the party because the birthday girl was wearing red. So she wanted everybody else to wear black and white.
2: And her to wear red.
1: Oh,
5: that person
1: that
5: got
1: sucks.
5: Kicked out. They've not talked since.
1: I might have had a girlfriend once who had a company party, small business. And at this party, the theme was like real casual jeans company t-shirt. We're going to do a jeans company t-shirt. And everybody's there and they're all waiting for the owner to arrive. And wouldn't you know when she shows up in a Snow White gown for the photos? Everyone's like, oh, okay. We get it. You need to be the centerpiece of this thing. I get it. You're the business owner, but you have made sure that all of us were dressed down and you get to roll in after that pumpkin carriage dropped you off just before midnight. Cute tiara. Let's go to the phones. Brett, line two. Brett, tell us about a time that the dress code was botched.
6: Yeah, what's going on, guys?
1: What's up, pal?
6: So my buddy's parents invited me and a couple of my friends to this event that they were going to in the Marriott downtown in Baltimore. It was like a dinner and all that, and they told us that the dress code was decades themed. So my buddy's dressed as greasers. I went with a, you know, 90s grunge look with, you know, flannel, ripped jeans and Vans. We get in there and it is a black tie event. Ooh. Like the mayor is there. Oh. People from the news was all there. It was this high profile black tie event dinner. It was a Dancing with the Stars, and the dances they were doing was themed,
1: that
6: not
1: was...
6: the attire.
1: Oh. Oh, that sucks, dude.
3: Coming up, seven local high school football players have been suspended, and the entire season is now on hold. Plus, a family says their vacation was ruined when their little three-year-old girl brought mom and dad a gift she found in the hotel room. That story next on Josh Spiegel News.
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10: 8 o'clock. Traffic. Very slow ride southbound 95. The accident blocks the left shoulder between Keith Avenue and the Fort McHenry Tunnel Toll Plaza with the backups from 895. And traffic is jammed up southbound 895 between the Beltway and the Harbor Tunnel. The backups on the Adloop in Pikesville between 795 and Baltimore National Pike. Beltway Inner Loop, a busy ride between 95 and Wilkins Avenue. More slowing in Linthicum on the Inner Loop between Camp Mead Road and the BW Parkway. Then Pikesville slowing on the Inner Loop between 795 and the Jones Falls Expressway. From the Clinton Electric Traffic Desk, I'm Ken Berger on 98 Rock.
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3: A family says their vacation was ruined when their little three-year-old girl brought mom and dad a gift that she found in the hotel room. That story straight ahead.
19: And from the Rice Law News Desk, Josh Spiegel.
3: Crazy thing happened last night in the execution chamber of a Tennessee prison.

0: unknown. The Tennessee Corrections Department says it followed protocol, which calls for a second injection administered if the inmate doesn't die after the first shot. But the rules don't spell out what happens if the person survives the second injection.
1: She's seen five separate executions.
0: That's right.
1: How's she holding up? That's got to be a tough day at work.
2: Yeah, how do you get that gig to be a witness for an execution?
1: How's work today? Watched a man cross over. What? Yeah, murdered his whole family with an ice pick. That's got to be a strange day. A half a dozen executions. I was looking at more of some of these botched executions throughout history. Mm-hmm. The lethal injection ones, do you know what happens a lot of times to these people? The ones that were put in the chair to be injected were former drug addicts with bad veins.
2: Right.
1: 1987, Elliot Rod Johnson, after the executioner has trouble finding a collapsed vein.
2: Yep.
1: It took hours to complete the execution.
2: Oh!
1: 1986, 1 year later, Randy Wolves, a known drug addict. Wolves actually helped the technician find a usable vein, going, "That's my favorite."
2: Yeah, between the toes.
1: Oh, my God.
2: Hear me out. Guillotine.
1: That's pretty effective. Seems to be botch-proof.
2: If there's anything to be botch-proof, guillotine.
1: Here's another one.
2: Is that cruel and unusual, or is it quick and painless?
1: I mean, the guillotine, it seems to be very quick, right? Just gone.
2: Or do you stay alive for like 5 seconds before all the blood drains out of you?
0: Read once that, and I don't know how true it is, that there were instances where the head was chopped off and like the eyes moved around.
2: That's what I mean. You probably still stay alive for 5 to 10 seconds.
1: Synapses are firing. Dull stuff
2: blade?
1: Happening.
2: No, Kelby, that's easily avoidable. You make sure the blade is sharp every single time. What do? You take like a piece of paper or hair and you make sure it can slice
1: paper.
2: What
1: up?
2: They do in the Ginsu knife commercial? You make sure it can slice a tomato.
1: Yeah, you hit a can and then a boot and then a tomato. They always start can, boot, and caprese.
2: That's how you do it.
1: That thing went through a rusty can. I'm not eating that tomato.
2: We've all seen that infomercial.
1: Giant pneumatic press.
2: Just pop them.
1: One of the ones they love to put the candy in, and then the candy shoots out of the holes. I love a nice pneumatic press
2: pop
1: video.
2: Ahead.
1: You just slowly compress them live on CBS.
2: And I said do it in public also. I said public? Bring back public executions.
1: It used to be entertainment on the frontier.
2: You want to break the law? Here, watch what happens. People break the law.
1: Could be a nice teaching tool for some kid that might be ineligible for the Scared Straight program. Hey, you want to go watch that kid get his head lopped off this week for doing what he did to those people with his hands? Because that's your future.
0: Reading, writing, and bullying. 7 junior varsity football players at Howard High School in Ellicott City are now suspended, and the entire season is on hold. They're facing assault charges, accused of bullying another student in a locker room, and there's video of the alleged attack. The student's mother says the players surrounded her son, dragged him, tried putting him in a toilet, punched him, pulled down his pants. This parent tells us,
3: "This isn't the standard of Howard High School at all, not from what I've been seeing. Like, this is crazy. It does stand that Howard in Howard County, they're not going to take this, and they're going in the right direction with the right consequences for these children."
0: The victim's mother says her son was so badly hurt he had to be taken to a hospital.
2: God, yeah, that's not cool.
1: The video is tough stuff.
0: Here's
1: what
0: a friend
1: his pants off for.
0: Here's a friendly reminder from your friendly. Well, I'm not really friendly, but I'm your. Anyway,
1: you're what we've got.
0: Yeah, if you live in Maryland and you're driving around with out-of-state license plates, you should know starting today it could cost you. Maryland's cracking down on people who live here but register their vehicles somewhere else. New state law takes effect today. If you're required to register your vehicle in Maryland and don't, you could be fined $7 a day up to $420.
1: Is Virginia helping at all with this? Because it seems like a bit of a two-sided problem. Maryland drivers skirting certain stuff to get a Virginia something. It's like Virginia on their side of the border going, no, you don't live here. You don't get to have one. Are they helping us?

0: Rhetorical question. I don't expect anybody to know the answer. But it seems like...
1: Well, I mean, if you work in an MBA or however you do it, I mean, you probably do everything online now, right? They probably don't even see these people. But they have to know when they see all of these registrations going through that, you know, what percentage of them are dirty.
0: Can I tell you a big red flag that I bet, a big indicator that something smells rotten in Denmark? The accent. Yeah, you know me. I live in Fairfax. You know, so I drive down here since from Tyson's Corner. So I was going to go ahead and get this new Virginia. Yeah, you know me. Virginia, because I love Potomac Mills, Richmond, Virginia Beach. It's like Ocean City, but it's got peanuts.
2: Brothers and sisters, get into plenty of fights. This one's different. It happened in Waco, Texas, where a 20-year-old woman had just bought some grapes. Her 18-year-old brother ate some of them. She didn't like that, so she confronted him, and things went off the rails. Her brother started yelling. She locked herself in another room. He started pounding on the door, managed to smash a hole in it. His sister warned her, "Lil bro, you come through that door, you're going to be maced." Then she opened the door and pepper sprayed him. Seasoned him, that's right. He managed to block it, though, with his jacket. Then he started punching her, grabbed her head, threatened to kill her.
0: Oh!
2: She wrestled herself free, both of them arrested, all because of a fight over grapes.
0: Grapes.
2: In Texas.
0: All right.
1: Love grapes. I always try to have some grapes on hand.
0: You know, we finally got to the age.
1: Deadly for dogs.
0: Deadly for dogs. We finally stopped having to cut Evans in half. His mouth has finally grown to accommodate a full-sized grape. Because for the longest time, we were slicing them in half.
1: We've talked about the size of grapes nowadays. I've had a three-biter. I've had a grape that I had to take down in three bites.
0: That's a golf ball.
1: They're absurdly big at this point. You used to just be able to pop them in your mouth. Well, now it's like a couple bites, and they need a good crunch, too.
0: When's the last time Stella
1: was eating a grape next to me. It sounded like she was biting into a potato chip.
0: You ever had anyone with seed anymore? So good. Have they got seeds completely gone?
1: I don't know, I've never seen a seed. I haven't seen a seed in forever.
0: I grew up with seeded grapes.
1: Oh, yeah.
0: And watermelons. Seeded watermelons.
1: My daughter doesn't even know what it's like to eat a watermelon with seeds.
0: Having to spit the seeds
1: out. You
0: know
1: what you used to have to go through?
0: Adversity.
1: Adversity!
0: Your video games have unlimited continues. We used to get three.
1: You used to have to eat a watermelon and then spit a seed out. Yeah, she hadn't had a grape with a seed in her life.
0: God, tough times.
1: Oh my God, the kids nowadays, how easy they have it.
2: Finally, all it takes is one sex toy to completely ruin a family vacation.
0: Jesus.
2: During a visit to a Florida resort, Mike Gross was shocked when his little 3-year-old daughter walked up to him while in their room with what she said was a present. That present ended up being what he described as a used vibrator. He immediately notified the resort, but says he didn't hear back that night or the next morning. He says the vacation was ruined. Weeks later, he says the resort offered his family $1,300 and a free future stay, but there was a catch. He wouldn't be allowed to speak publicly about what happened there at Holiday Inn Club Vacations. Obviously, he did not sign the agreement because I'm talking about it.
0: Yep.
2: Instead, he reported what happened to Florida State investigators.
1: I love when you can immediately sense a cash grab or when they start positioning themselves for some sort of lawsuit or monetary gain when they say, the vacation was ruined.
0: Ruined. My daughter
1: has been scarred for life.
0: She suffered unfixable ruined. Psychological yes. damage. This has nothing to do with Disney at all, Central Florida. Disney, you did a story.
2: Of course I did.
0: A ways back about how a guy sued Disney for something that happened in the park. I can't remember. Minnie swung on him. He got injured on a ride.
2: Cotton candy incident?
0: He choked on cotton candy, burnt his mouth on fried pickles.
2: Okay.
0: And Disney was like, "You can't sue us." It's like, "What do you mean you can't? You can't talk about it. You can't sue us." Like, what? You guys did this. You're a member of Disney Plus. You signed up for our streaming service. Like, what the hell does that have to do with it? Oh, you didn't read the fine print that in the 1,700 pages of Disney agreements, as you scroll through to the bottom just to hit, I agree, and you go and watch the Avengers movie you're waiting to stream, in there is a clause saying you cannot take us to court ever. Disney buried that crap in one of the agreements. And I think a judge was like, nah, we're still going to hear it. But some of these organizations being like, here's 1,300, which is an odd number. Why not one? Why not two? Why 13? How'd you get to that? In a free stay? Yes. I'd love to stay at the place we found the used sex toy in again. I love when you go to a restaurant and they botch it so badly. Like, we'll give you a free meal so I can come back and enjoy this dog food a second time?
2: Yeah.
0: No.
2: WBAL TV 11 weather. Today's in Baltimore, sun and clouds, 85. More news at 9. 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Spiegel, 98 rock.
0: Spiegs, you bring them bad boys with you?
2: I did.
0: Hell yes.
2: Yes.
0: Josh has got an all new cigar. Hell, the boss yesterday, Scott, was like, yeah, you guys should just smoke him in studio. I said, I'd love to, but I sit right underneath one of those smoke alarms. And I have a feeling Kerry Plackmeyer would walk in here with a crossbow. Put a bolt right through my chest. Josh has got his brand new cigars. We're going to bring him in. We're going to give him a sniff. Hell, I think you should go outside and enjoy one during sports and check in. After Joan Jett, Josh's new stogie.

0: 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Yeah, Kirk and Marianne, Dennis Pitta, Todd Heap, Ravens tight end legends, they're going to join you for the Purple Power Hour game plan tomorrow, Friday, 6 p.m., as they get ready for that Ravens-Titans game. 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
1: I'm so excited.
0: He's got them in his hand. I saw him bring them bad boys in. Beautiful. Oh,
1: I went to the bathroom to relieve my bladder. And on the way back, I saw Josh walking, looking very slender, by the way.
0: Moving with the grace of a gazelle.
1: And he was coming back from his cubicle, which is not an office, by the way. It's a cubicle. It's not an office. It's a cubicle.
0: And the one lady that allegedly uses the office, I don't see a single thing in there, but that's regardless.
1: And I guess he was going to said cubicle to procure the cigars.
0: That's right. You could put a little humidor in an office.
2: So why did you want me to bring these in?
1: Well, because I'm going to smoke one. I want to smoke one.
2: All right. Yes, I started smoking a different brand.
1: Well, started smoking cigars how long ago? How did this even all get started? How long has this been going on?
2: Well, I smoked years ago, but it was more like two or three times a year. And then once my midlife crisis kicked in, I started chain smoking them for some reason. I don't know why.
0: Sometimes as many as three a day.
2: That's right. So I was, I'm mainly a Cohiba Red Dot guy, but now I've mixed in something new called Rocky Patel Vintage 1999 Connecticut. And I seem to be enjoying it. It's
1: How did you happen upon these?
2: I think I Googled something like, you know, if you like this, what else might I like?
1: That's right.
2: So I brought in...
0: The flavor profile, Josh Spiegel, thank you so much, of this Rocky Patel Vintage 1999 Connecticut, described as notes of toasted cedar, creaminess, light nuts, mild white pepper or spice, buttered toast, subtle fruit sweetness, and a rich, creamy, natural tobacco note. That's a good-looking cigar. It's got the double band.
2: Double band.
0: Double banding in the back?
2: They're cover bands.
1: Oh, my God. I'm looking at a box of 20? Is that what you're paying for a box of 20?
2: I have connections, so.
1: Mm-hmm. Oh, my God.
0: When Josh says he's going to Miami, he keeps heading south and doesn't stop till he hits Cuba.
1: How long's a box lasting you at this point?
2: I don't know. I smoke a few a week.
1: Ooh. A few a week? I thought you were smoking a few a day.
2: No. Yesterday I smoked one.
1: Let's say you're smoking four a week.
2: Something like that.
1: And then there's 20 in a box. I'm not a math major, but that's about 5 weeks. So let's say roughly a month and a half a box is lasting you.
0: What size is this? You said?
2: This is, I think it's a Robusto.
0: The Robusto. 5.5 by 50. What are those measurements? Millimeters? Centimeters? I don't know what that is. The big guy's the Churchill. That's a big fat bastard you could beat somebody with.
2: Go ahead and smoke it. Light it up right now.
0: Did you open yours? The studio I did. I'm smelling the tip. I'm smelling the tip. Oh yeah.
2: What do you think?
0: Smell lovely. And I'm trying. Okay, so as I read what they describe it as, I'm going to see if I can get the buttered toast.
1: All right,
0: sir. Because that sounds like such a fun like flavor note. Like, am I getting?
1: Is that smell tobacco? Or is that smoke? Or like, I don't know. When do we experience those flavor notes?
2: Just shove it down your throat right now.
1: Yeah, it smells like a cigar.
0: Use it like a suppository.
1: You know what it smells like? It smells like manure.
2: What? Don't ruin the experience.
1: It smells like a barn.
2: Oh, for God's
0: did say
2: sake.
0: The final.
1: I
0: third
1: swear to God, it smells like I'm at the zoo.
2: Now my earthy experience is.
1: Oh God, it's disgusting.
2: Oh God.
0: It does have a little bit of...
1: You got one over there?
0: A little bit of animal pen.
1: Smell that.
2: You got to smoke it to...
1: Tell me if that doesn't smell like a barn. Just smell the whole thing. Put it right up to your nose, the side of it.
2: Yeah. Oh, come on.
1: I'm just being honest. That's all I do around here. I call it like I see it. I mean, I don't know. You don't smell a barn when you smell.
0: I'm smelling earthiness. I do smell like a 4-H
1: like
0: exhibit.
1: Hay and like mud and manure.
0: It's not unpleasant.
2: Well, maybe I should change it to Rocky Patel Duty now. Okay.
0: It's pretty sized. Yes.
2: Decision made.
0: But it is a little different smelling it versus sucking it.
1: Hello there.
0: When you heat the thing up.
2: Yeah.
0: Smoking these things.
2: God, I was slobbering all over it. Yes, it was disgusting.
0: You crush a full one? Take it all the way down?
2: Oh, I took it all the way, deep throated.
0: All the way to the base.
1: People think I'm crazy. I'm reading right here. It says the pre-light draw brings cedar. And the second note is hay. Smells like hay.
3: Fresh hay.
0: I'm getting hay.
1: Yes. Mm. Cereal and dry earth. It's kind of like a farm.
2: Is that what texters are saying?
1: No, this is from Developing Palettes. This is developingpalettes.com. Okay. They have a cigar review. This is Cigar Details. Rocket Patel Vintage 1999 Connecticut Turo. And it has all the listings right here. It says, and there's also a mild spiciness on the lips. Let's see.
0: And you're clipping the end of this thing, too. You're not, like, biting off the end of it?
2: Oh, no. I clip it.
0: Yeah, a little clip?
2: I am afraid of cutting off my fingertip, but I'm very careful.
1: That's what I'm getting. I'm getting hay. It says the aroma from the wrapper is a light mix of hay and earth, while the foot, what is the foot?
2: Well, the foot is so it can walk.
0: It's the penis of the leg.
1: What part of the cigar is the foot?
2: I have no idea.
1: Here, watch this. Look at this.
0: Oh, it's all the way up his nose. Speaks.
2: Okay. I can smoke it. I don't know the different parts of it.
0: Have you ever thought about considering hiring, to really treat yourself, a moil to trim the end of it?
2: That would be funny.
0: Hire a moil to practice. Like, hey, before you go and take care of the Goldstein's beautiful new baby boy, why don't you go ahead and nip this Connecticut Patel 1999 Rocky Vintage, or whatever it's called. Why don't you... You're a busy man. During sports, go outside. You have the propane tanks.
1: No, I got an idea. You know what the workaround is? What your a little loophole is for you, Speaks?
2: Yeah.
1: Why don't you just start, like, chewing on one during commercials?
2: That's possible.
1: You can just kind of, like, suck on it and chew on it. You don't have to light it, but you can just kind of...
2: They'll find a way to punish me.
0: Big Willie style. I bite it. I don't light it.
1: Yeah, exactly. Yeah.
0: Chew on that thing a little bit. Can I get a little...
3: I'm sure I get a little flavor. Do I leave the bands on?
2: Yeah, until you get real too close to it.
3: Oh, I'm talking to quite a while.
1: It smells like a farm.
3: A little bit of the tobacco nicotine.
1: Smells like the hippo house.
3: Do you get a buzz? Do you get a buzz at all?
2: I get a buzz, yeah.
0: Oh, yeah, I got the end of this wetted real nice.
3: Mm-hmm. Yeah, right here.
1: I'm
3: going to
1: smoke it tonight, dude, out of my back deck. Tomorrow we review.
2: All right.
0: You know what? You smoke yours tonight. I can't. I've got this roast I'm doing. Ah. I got an event tonight. But my brother's coming tomorrow. He's going to come hang out with me.
2: Yeah. Oh, cut it in half. You can smoke the two of them.
0: I swear to God, can you do that? Can I cut this thing in half, or is that rude?
2: If you want to smoke, I can give you this one.
0: We'll share it. No. You spend a lot of money on these things, and we looked up the price. $8 to $14 per?
2: Bought them off a homeless person.
0: No, you take those. That homeless guy is eating well because of you. My brother and I can pass this thing back and forth. You know what I'll do? I'll get us a sherry. We'll get, like, little snifters of sherry.
2: All right, sir.
0: A little brandy, a little sherry. Sit outside.
1: I've never seen this either. This Developing Palettes, the cigar website. It breaks the cigar down into thirds.
2: Oh, yeah?
1: And it describes the smoke of the first third, the second third, and the final third of the cigar.
0: Oh, yeah, that's the thing I was reading about, the leather and the return of... It starts with pepper and spice and ends with pepper and spice, and apparently whatever prep is, apparently it's a medicine.
2: What's the website? I got to check it
1: Developing
2: out.
1: Developing Palettes, and it says at an inch and a quarter in. So if you're an inch and a quarter into this, there is a light sweetness becomes present on the finish. Mm-hmm. The retrohale, which is, I guess, the exhale. You have the inhale and the... What is a retrohale? The retrohale is now just toasted cedar and dry earth with a light sweetness.
0: My mouth is a little numb from sucking on this thing.
1: Yeah, it is.
0: I got a little something. Justin just wrote, smoke it, you cowards.
3: I am tonight. I want to enjoy it.
0: I think he wants us to light it in here.
3: No, actually not.
0: No, that's part of his I try and get fired three times a year thing.
1: Yeah.
0: Brother, I love you, but I can't co-sign on. I got a bunch of small mouths to feed. You enjoy yours tonight. Mm-hmm. I'll have mine tomorrow. Speaks, you have 9 or 10 a day.
1: Okay.
0: I do think this... could you please... Is a guy that's wanting all of us to grow our social media footprint.
1: Okay.
0: We love doggy pics. You need to start doing back deck cigar pics.
1: God, it's going
0: to
1: be like smoking a pig's ass.
0: Jesus.
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5: 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Heavy backups, beltway at a loop between Reisterstown Road and Security Boulevard. Inner loop slowing between Reisterstown Road and the JFX. The backup southbound 895 between Moravia Road and the Harbor Tunnel. Big delay southbound 95 between 895 and the Fort McHenry Tunnel. 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
9: Handful of Ravens were not practicing yesterday. Handful were limited. The guys who did not practice, that would be Jovan Gwynn, Ethan Posick, of course. They both were injured in Rio, but also Trey Hendrickson did not participate with a finger. We know that that was casted up the last couple of games. Calais Campbell, also a rest day for him on Wednesday. The limited players, Zay Flowers still dealing with that hamstring, which we knew. Marlon Humphrey, Chris Moore, John Simpson, Durham Smythe, Ronnie Stanley, all limited with respective injuries. But Lamar Jackson also limited with a setback issue. We didn't get any serious information from him yesterday, but during the media portion of practice, He was not out there, so at first we thought he was not practicing, but that was not the case. He did come off the field in full uniform, so he was limited yesterday. And Jesse Minter says, nobody worry, okay? Maybe he's a little extra tired. That's what I'm saying. Maybe he's a little extra tired from Rio. I don't blame him. Everyone gets tired after a 10-hour flight.
0: I'm curious what their accommodations were like. I wouldn't expect you to know this off the top of your head, but where are you going to put a Ravens player up at in Rio? I
9: mean, somewhere nice.
0: You're not staying at like a Red Roof Inn. They're staying somewhere
9: at a nice hotel. Yeah.
0: Somewhere real, real nice.
9: Mm-hmm, definitely. Don't
0: worry about the quality of that bed.
9: No.
0: Get a big-ass 300-pound player sleeping on some old box spring.
9: Yeah.
0: Like, the place I stayed at in Costa Rica, it was lovely. The bed was horrible.
2: Were there windows?
0: There were, and they faced the beach. I paid for the view, but not a nice bed,
9: but
0: apparently.
9: But the bed can make or break the trip. Can it not?
0: Yeah.
9: Because then your body's wrecked.
0: It wasn't great.
9: Like,
0: there was
9: the back
0: a night or
9: hurts,
0: two I
9: slept
0: on
9: the
0: sofa.
9: Bad, the neck's bad. Like, it's just, things go bad when you have a bad bed.
0: Room was great. Staff was great. Everything. But I was like, God, if you're, and I'm not a very big person. I'm only about 180. As someone in there that's like 250, yeah. 260 sleeping on one of these
9: things? I just said this yesterday to my mom. I said, I think I'm Goldilocks because I can't do a too soft bed and the firm ones are also terrible. And I just don't know which one.
0: It's got to be just right. It's because.
9: Am I just like too pretty?
0: It's why. It's because you're just too pretty. Yes.
9: Am I just like too pretty?
0: You're in my will.
9: You guys.
0: You're in my will.
9: You guys.
0: You're getting a bunch of arcade machines.
9: Everybody should wish they have the confidence that I do. Okay.
0: I just honestly throw that out there. I don't, but I do. I want to know what it's like.
9: Being delusional is new. Okay. It's a good thing.
0: You know what? Fake it till you make it. Thy name is
9: Brad. Why not?
0: I love it.
9: Am I just like too pretty? You say that to yourself in the mirror every day, Justin.
0: While
9: you'll feel
0: crying.
9: It.
0: I'm just
9: you'll
0: too pretty.
9: Feel it. You yeah. will feel it.
0: I'm
9: okay?
0: just too covered in moles.
9: So Jesse Minter yesterday, head coach of the Baltimore Ravens, did confirm that both the centers who were injured in Rio, we mentioned Ethan Posick, Jovan Gwynn. We actually talked about Jovan Gwynn, the breaking news that was yesterday at 8:30 of him suffering a fractured fibula, and he will need surgery to repair that. Well, are they season-ending injuries?
10: Season-ending, that not 100% sure on that, but they're definitely long-term, and those guys, we won't have either one of them for a while.
9: So now what's the situation at center? They obviously brought three guys in earlier this week to try them out. Haven't heard if they've signed them yet, but we do know that obviously they put Venga Ioane, their rookie guard, in that position in Rio. Seemed like it worked out well. Is he the option for Sunday?
10: I think that's on the table, but I think it's, you know, however we can add to that and then work through whoever the best five are. Again, Venga, man, just the flexibility that he gives us right now is rare, especially for a rookie. So we're lucky to have him and lucky that he's put himself in position to be able to really be a guy for us at three different positions.
9: And then Lamar Jackson obviously is the one that he works with closely as a center. And so moving into that new position, what does he have to do to get ready to be the starting center for Lamar Jackson with at least a couple of days of practice?
11: Basically what he did in the game, you know, just keep getting better. You know, I feel like he did pretty good. You know, like I said, quick transition over in the game, the type of game it was. And for him to, you know, probably like 15 snaps, I believe something like that, 8 to 15 snaps, he did good. You know, we finished the game, no bad snaps, no fumbles or anything like that occurred. So I feel like he did good in the transition. Like I said, it should be smooth.
9: Think about how important that was. I was actually just talking to some people in the locker room yesterday about that. With the handful of plays that they did run with Venga at center, and the fact that we've been talking about penalties left and right here, now that they have, what, the fourth most penalties in the NFL right now going into week 4, there were no penalties when he was at center.
0: Mm.
9: And you know what? They played pretty clean offensive line football in those handful of plays that we're talking about in Rio. And you got to respect that. That's really impressive, to be honest with you.
0: I read something I had to look up about the play of Trey Hendrickson, that someone that I guess was a Saints fan goes,
9: sure.
0: Hey, because he came from the Saints, then the Bengals, and it was.
9: Correct.
0: He goes, hey, you guys know what you got with Trey Hendrickson. The guy's a penalty machine. And I looked in, do you know how many penalties he had last year with the Bengals?
9: Well, he didn't play a full season.
0: He had two.
9: Yeah.
0: Like, and then I looked, I was trying to find some stats with the Saints. And I don't find anything that goes, oh, man, this guy, he doesn't know snap counts and when to come off the line. And it all. Like, I don't see anything that says
9: that's not glaring,
0: that he's a penalty machine or whatever. You know, I wish someone asked him, just Jesse Minter, as he's incorporating himself in the Ravens culture and this fan base and the locker room, what his thoughts were last year when he heard about the Ravens players removing all the toys from the locker room.
9: The toys.
12: Because that was kind of a fun national story when the Ravens weren't going the way that they needed to. Because it was this month, October, a year ago, that after a rough start, player-led decision. Remember, we thought it was the coaches at first, and ended up being the players.
9: It was the ping pong table. It was like the pinball machine. The cornhole.
1: Mm-hmm. Well, where is all? Is it back?
9: It's back, you guys. I can confirm. I was in. It was in the locker room yesterday, and there was some guy. He won't be named. Okay, we don't have to. We don't have to shout anybody out. But there were some guys that were playing pinball, and I believe from what I saw that they're keeping track of who's winning at ping pong.
12: There's
9: which is very important. Very important. Yeah, don't know about the cornhole. I don't know if I've seen that, if I've stepped around that this year, but definitely ping pong, pinball, I believe the basketball.
12: Hey, video game systems like an Xbox or anything.
9: Crazy enough, I'm so glad you asked. What I noticed the most when I'm in there, they got a lot of National Geographic on the TV.
12: Really?
9: Isn't that odd?
12: Like they really love
9: watching. I'm sitting there yesterday thinking.
12: The Serengeti?
9: Yeah, well, I'm like, wait a minute, there's playoff baseball. I mean, I understand maybe they're not all baseball fans, and obviously the Orioles aren't in it, but we got guys from all around the country. Why isn't the baseball, like, why aren't any baseball games on? And maybe they're locked in, they don't care, that's fine. But the National Geographic, I want to know who's putting that on the TV.
12: I don't know, someone that's trying to be a beast of prey out on the field, so they're getting inspired by a jaguar.
9: The best story was a couple of weeks ago when I was in the locker room, and they had National Geographic on one TV, and they actually did have the White Sox Guardians game on the other TV, but only the National Geographic sound was up. So I'm watching this guy hit a home run, and I'm thinking, wow, nobody's really excited about that because I'm only hearing the soft tunes of the National Geographic broadcast.
12: Yes, hearing the guy as the caiman slowly stalks its prey at the side of a muddy riverbank. A young gazelle knows that this is the last drink it will ever take. And there's like Roquan Smith like
9: that's
12: watching
9: what I'm
12: it
9: saying.
12: Like
9: that's what I'm saying. It was 100% Roquan. I need to confirm.
12: He's watching game
9: I need to confirm that it was 100% Roquan who puts this on the TV. Or maybe even Derrick Henry. Hey, we need to lock in and be the prey, okay?
12: Hell yeah.
9: We get need inspired. To be going into this game like we're predators. Yes.
12: And the kind that attack people, not the kind that end up in Josh's news.
9: Correct.
12: I remember so many years ago, we interviewed Tucker, and he said that back in the day when he was like the first few years of the team, it was FIFA Soccer, the video game. That's all they played back there. They had an Xbox 360
9: that's
12: hooked
9: cool.
12: up, and that was just, they had like dry erase board tournaments.
9: Yep.
12: That's it.
9: So the Dallas Cowboys had a very thin secondary. We saw that in Rio on display. They're losing guys left and right to injury. They're picking guys up off the street. Well, they made a trade yesterday with the Pittsburgh Steelers for cornerback Joey Porter Jr. So in return, the Steelers get two draft picks, one in 2027 and one in 2028. Now, the interesting part about this is that Joey Porter Jr. was actually ruled out by the Pittsburgh Steelers for their game tonight on Thursday Night Football. He's dealing with a back issue, but now he doesn't have to play tonight because he is getting shipped off to Dallas to join Jerry's World. And hopefully we'll see what's going on over there with the secondary, if he's adding any, you know, expertise to it as well. Apparently he's a bit of a diva. He's got a little bit of a mouth.
12: Yeah,
9: on him.
12: Said he was lippy.
9: A little bit of lippy. I'm sure Mike Tomlin didn't like that, number one, and I'm sure Mike McCarthy don't like it either. But that seems to fly in Jerry's world. You know, they've got George Pickens over there, also former Steeler.
1: The Cowboys, they've been dealing with that for decades.
9: Yeah, they like a diva. You know what?
12: As long as you back it up with play on the field, you get to chat all you want within reason.
9: Very true. So tonight, the Steelers versus the Browns, Thursday Night Football kickoff, 8:15 on Amazon Prime Video. Week 4 is here in the NFL, and man, oh man, were we excited for Sunday at the bank. Can the Ravens get it done against the 0-3 Tennessee Titans? Keith Mills, Kirk McEwen, and I will be out there. Gay Day in the corner opposite the Talon. Be there, be square, okay?
12: Looking at the weather here, Sunday, rainy.
9: Oof.
12: Yeah.
9: I don't like a rainy Sunday.
12: Right now, 70% chance of rain. High of 63, low of 56. Doesn't quite say when the weather's supposed to start.
9: But this is a very similar situation to what we saw in week 2 against the Saints, where we thought it was going to rain. So just be prepared.
12: Okay. Just well, be regardless. You guys are undercover. I'll be at the Tailgoat. Go to tailgoat.com. Jericho, Fozzie, me, your gracious host this weekend. They take it all the way to 12:30 to give you plenty of time to get over to M&T Bank Stadium for your seats. And there you are.
9: MLB wild card, the games yesterday. It was the Phillies who forced game three because they are not going down without a fight against the Braves. They won in an extra innings game yesterday. In the 10th, it was Alec Boehm who hit the go-ahead home run. 4-3, Phillies play the Braves tonight, 8 o'clock. The White Sox swept the Astros in two games, so now the White Sox will advance to face the Cleveland Guardians in the ALDS for the first time since 2005. When the White Sox won the World Series, okay? The Red Sox also got swept by the Yankees. Cody Bellinger with a three-run bomb to extend the Yankees' lead last night.
13: 2 years. They're putting the ball in play. They're getting guys over. They're hitting the homer. Bellinger, right field. Abreu back at the wall. It is out of here!
9: Yeah, that was on NBC. Final score, Yankees over the Red Sox, 9-2. So that means the Red Sox are done. They're not even playing baseball in October because today's October 1st and they're already out. Okay, just want to make that known. Also, the Cubs got swept by the Padres. Shout out to Jackson Merrill, Serena Park native, headed to the NLDS. It's very exciting. So only one place left in the NLDS. Will that be the Phillies or the Braves? We'll find out tonight.
12: Val, do you look back at your high school years fondly? As years that wish you can go back to?
9: Every day.
12: Or do you, I'm good, they're over?
9: No, every day I wish I love high school.
12: You missed
9: it. It was great. No, I'm being dead serious.
12: No, I'm genuinely asking.
9: I would say once you start driving, I knew that was going to change my life. And it did for the better. So, because you just have so much freedom. So, yeah, once we got to, like, junior and senior year with probably the best of my life, yeah.
12: I would drop a f***ing Moab on my high school and just leave a smoldering crater with everybody in the thing if I was able to get away with it. Some people love it. Some people look back at the days and just cherish them, wish that they could go back. Some people go, I moved on from it. Some people go, oh, what a terrible time. Did you love it? It was some of the best social times of your life. Was it miserable? You were 14 with a pregnant girlfriend. 410-338-1098. Do you look back at those times? High school. Would you go back in an instant, or you're so glad that they're over?

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2: Yeah, we're a little bit 10 minutes away, about 10 minutes away from doing another Rock Out Till You Clock Out. Yesterday, Slipknot, today, Godsmack at the Hall at Live Sunday, December 27th. We'll kick it off at 9 o'clock out of traffic, and then Amelia will have them every hour, Kirk and Marianne every hour, up until 5 p.m. 98online.com. For all the gives that we are given, and good God, we are giving away gives, including that mega one that starts on Monday for Metallica at the Sphere with Kirk and Marianne. Yeah, it's a tough story Josh has had to cover all morning long. Howard County High JV football players suspended. Seven students facing assault charges. A video goes around of this kid just assaulted in a locker room. They're trying to put his head in the toilet. They're yanking his pants off, blah, blah, blah. It's tough stuff. And the comments are filling up with people that are like half going, yeah, fine, you know, get him for assault charges and all that. The other half are like, ah, this was my everyday in high school. And some people even started like having sub conversations, go, ah, man, if I could go back to those days. Like, how a kid getting attacked by seven other guys in a locker room started making you reminisce about those Dawson Creek era is head scratching to me, but we're the country that we are. And you hear it a lot. If I could just go back, if I could just go back, oh, I'd do it again. I'd do it all over again. We just heard Val. She said she'd go back in a heartbeat.
3: Yeah, well, I mean, I don't think I'd go back, but did I enjoy it? Yeah, I had a pretty good, pretty decent high school experience. I enjoyed high school.
2: Speaks?
4: No, I didn't like high school. I didn't like most of my childhood. I didn't fit in. I never felt like I fit in society. I'm an outcast, really.
2: A lone wolf?
4: Lone wolf. I don't know if I'd use that term.
5: I work alone.
4: Didn't really have many friends. Shy, socially anxious, stuff like that. Hey, just being honest.
2: Yeah, no. Some people look back on them and
4: it
2: smile.
4: Wasn't oh. easy. No, go.
2: What was like? How about senior year? Like my senior year was fine.
4: Well, I'll tell you what. When I got onto a popular radio station in high school, suddenly I became popular. See, when people just know me as me, they don't pay attention to me. But when they find out who I am,
2: Josh Spiegel from the radios, right, in my social studies class,
4: then it's a different story. And it doesn't always. I don't always like that.
3: It's not genuine.
4: Yeah,
2: you've heard about child stars.
4: Yeah.
2: That go through that stuff who are like, yeah, I'm on the, I don't know, the set of Hill Street Blues, first thing I could come up with. But, you know, I still got to go to school.
4: Right.
2: Unless, you know, eventually the show got so big that the production crew could hire a tutor to meet you in your actor's trailer, that you love the things. But, yeah, they'd go to school and be like, oh, my God, you're the guy from that show. You're the guy from the radio station that I listen to. What about you, Kobe? Did you love high school, shove high school?
6: I enjoyed high school. I think I would go back. Probably with the clearer head and not as so inward, looking inward and being selfish.
2: Were you in a bunch of extracurriculars? Did you do like theater?
6: I did the poetry club.
2: Really?
6: Yeah, I did poetry club.
2: Tell me you've got some high school poetry floating around your house in a composition notebook you could bring in.
6: Yes.
3: I'd love to read some of your high school poetry.
2: Kobe's poems tomorrow. We'll read your poems. Dude, bring those things in. Like, are they short form poems?
6: Some are more long form, but like you can read them very quickly.
2: Dude, bring a selection in tomorrow. I'd love to know Kobe the poet. God, what the hell can't you do? Yeah, 410-338-1098. Eric writes, if you are out of high school decades longer than you were in, it's a waste of time. Kyle wrote, I went to Howard, played football, graduated 26 years ago, would not go back. Seeing that video reminded me of being through it in the shower, running hill. I would go back to college, though. Like, he loved college, hated high school. Nikki, same thing. Hated high school. No friends. I love this term. Everyone can de-exit. Everyone can degeneration exit. Let's go to the phones. 410-338-1098. High school, would you go back? Did you love it? Did you hate it? You're glad that it's over, or you'd hop in a time machine at any moment. Yvonne, good morning.
7: Good morning, guys. How are you?
2: How's Yvonne doing?
5: I cannot complain. It's beautiful weather out this morning. I'm outside, so.
3: There you go.
2: Love that positivity.
3: Touch grass.
5: Yeah, you gotta make do with what you got. But anyways.
3: God. So that's what I say about my penis. Go ahead, what?
5: High school is the way to go. I miss that so much. I was like the best wrestler in the school.
3: There you go.
5: All the teachers loved me. There was one that I was really, really close with. That was had some fun times with. She was a good teacher. Stayed after a few times.
2: Wait, are you implying what I think you're implying?
5: I can't confirm or deny that on the radio, sir.
2: Got it. Okay.
3: Wait, all you right. had sex with your teacher?
2: You hooked up with a teacher. You banged a teacher.
3: You were banging a teacher?
5: I did math. 2 and 2 makes,
2: really?
3: Yeah, all right. You got a reason that you liked high school.
2: Of course you loved high school.
5: I'm just smart enough not to get the teacher in trouble.
2: Hey, okay.
3: Wow. Right.
2: Bond's not even your real name.
4: How old were you?
5: I was a 18-year-old senior, so.
4: Oh, okay.
5: My birthday's in September, so it was my senior year, I turned 18, and that's when everything kind of just went well.
4: And how old was she?
5: 24, I think. 25.
3: God, that's such a weird age.
2: That's a strange age. You're still a kid, but you're not a kid.
3: It's a 6-year age difference, but it's like...
2: It might as well be decades.
3: Yeah, it might as well be
2: in
3: decades.
2: In the eyes of society, you might as well be decades.
3: 6 years now is nothing, but then it's like, oh my God.
2: A 32-year-old dating a 38-year-old.
3: The legal issues, obviously.
2: Yeah, clearly.
5: Yeah, but you can't get him in trouble, so you gotta be smart with it.
3: Wow, look at you.
4: Thanks for the advice.
3: Yeah. Okay.
2: So, did life get worse after high school? It was like, oh my God, it sucks now.
5: It's busy. It's just busier. Like, I was able to do kind of what I wanted when I wanted because I was cool with all the principals and the teachers in high school. Afterwards, it just became it's time for you to do this, this, and this, and then it had to be done or else you were getting yelled at by the end of the day.
3: There you go.
2: Damn, there you go. M writes, loved high school, would go back in a second. It was the peak of my athletic prowess when I destroyed my knee on the job site a year after. Deciding to pass on college makes me wish I would have gone back and taken my athletics more seriously. Could have gone to college on a scholarship. Damn, so he actually wants to really Uncle Rico this thing.
3: Yeah, I mean, if there's anything I could say is that high school is not even, it's not real life. Life doesn't even start till, if only kids can realize that, maybe the kids that don't like it or even kids that do like it. It's like, look, if you're big S in high school, guess once you're out in the real world, no one cares.
2: It disappears in a month.
3: And if you're getting your ass beat in high school, then once you graduate, then you're out in the real world and you can, all that stops.
2: You get your ass beat by new people.
3: You don't have
2: in the
3: to.
2: Office.
3: You don't have to. You're not subjected to that forever. You carve your own path. It's always. It's not real. It's not real.
2: I remember the guy that gave me kind of unholy hell in high school. We had the. I think I've talked about this before. The project graduation. You had graduation, and then later on that night, they threw a huge party for all the graduating seniors over at the community college, and they had a band or two. All the local businesses provided food. And there was a photo booth, dance floor. It was almost like a weird second prom, but not. It was real kind of loosey-goosey. It was like your last chance to say goodbye to anybody. And I bought weed from a dude that was on the varsity baseball team, who's a bit of a son of a bitch. And I guess word got around that I was, looking to buy a bag. And I just went back to his house. And we had this kind of genuine moment in his bedroom. About, he reached into his jacket pocket that he had hidden in the sofa, not the sofa, the closet. And he pulled out something and I give him the money. And as I'm kind of looking at it, he just goes so what's your plans? Work, skate, see what's up. What about you? Yeah, same. Dad wants me to get a job with him. And he had this look in his eyes of high school's over.
3: Yeah.
2: The world's now in front of us. And in that moment, we were way more equals than the prison ecosystem. Because high school and prisons can sometimes share some similarities when you got click up to survive.
3: Yeah, there's cliques. There's almost a caste system. There's, different groups. And once you're in the real world, all that goes away.
2: Oh, I love seeing the high school 10 that turns into a real world 6. Oh,
3: of course.
2: God, I love the girl that was absolutely hot on a silver platter turning a cold diarrhea on a paper plate, especially when you see her in her 40s. Farted out a couple of kids, hips all blown to hell, them fangs hanging out real the waist. Remember me? Hey, you look like you've done real good for yourself. No, you can't have Metallica tickets.
4: Coming up, a prison botches a woman's execution big time. Plus, there's talk this morning of male birth control.
2: Oh, yeah.
4: That story next on Josh Spiegel News.
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14: 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Accident working downtown on Pratt Street at Howard Street. Heavy backups in the city, southbound 895 between Moravia Road and the Harbor Tunnel. Slowing southbound 95 between Pulaski Highway and the Fort McHenry Tunnel. Backups on the Adelaide between Bel Air Road and York Road. Inner loop slowing between 95 and Wilkins Avenue. 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
4: When it comes to birth control, men have basically had two choices, condoms or a vasectomy. But we may be getting closer to a third option. The story straight ahead.
3: And from the Rice Law News Desk, Josh Spiegel.
4: A Tennessee prison had one job to do last night, kill a death row inmate, and boy, did they botch it.
13: Because you had a bad day, you take everyone down, you sing a sad song.
4: Convicted killer Krista Pike has been on death row since 1996. Last night, she was strapped to a gurney. They gave her an injection of pentobarbital, but it didn't work. About an hour later, they gave her a second dose. Witnesses say they could hear her breathing and snoring very loudly after the drugs were administered, even after the curtains were closed on the execution chamber. They rushed her to a hospital. Her condition is unknown right now. Tennessee's governor says all executions are on hold until they figure out what went wrong.
2: I looked up the medicine itself, the pentobarbital.
3: That's what I was just going to ask. Go ahead.
4: Yeah, that's what I put in your coffee this morning.
2: Oh! Oh, God! As I hit the ground and suddenly you've taken my shoes, as well as my chastity. Deep drowsiness, dizziness, a fast transition into unconsciousness, and for those that are able to not immediately black out, a loss of physical coordination. Speech becoming deeply slurred, and you get ataxia where balance is lost.
3: My question was going to be, is this the same stuff they give to animals?
2: Oh, wow. Yeah. That they give, like, to go night-night across the Rainbow Bridge?

0: Jobs on flights, passengers yelling, stripping, pleasuring themselves. But here's something you don't hear every day. A pilot on a Fly Dubai flight out of Dubai headed for Israel stabbed the other pilot, tried to crash the plane with 170 people on board. The injured pilot managed to open the cockpit door and yell for help. Passengers helped subdue the lunatic as the plane plummeted thousands of feet in just a few minutes. People wound up taking the controls of the plane. A couple of off-duty pilots helped with that, and so did a plumber who says that he knew what to do with the controls after watching a TV show on plane disasters called Air Crash Investigation. Here is ABC's Tom Sufi Burridge.
1: That violent descent ripping off pieces of the tail, but miraculously everyone survived. Yaniv Hayoun was one of the men who subdued the attacker, helping level the plane. Telling reporters it was a do-or-die situation.
0: And a retired fighter pilot, Steve Ganyard, says
2: two remarkable things here. One, the airplane went way past its maximum designed airspeed. And the second is that the passenger was able to recover the airplane without ripping the wings off. If it had gone another 10 seconds, they may not have had the altitude or the time to pull that aircraft out of the dive.
0: A miracle in the sky.
3: This is such a weird story with some of the details. One, I don't know why I didn't pick up on it earlier when you definitely said it, that the one pilot stabbed the other pilot.
0: Yeah.
3: So, because I remember yesterday when the news was breaking that it seemed like a hijacking, we didn't have any details yet. You just know that a pilot had been stabbed, things went bad, and the plane was able to land. And I was like, did somebody like able to sneak into the cockpit? Did somebody take somebody hostage? Now you're finding out one dude just reached over and knifed the other guy.
4: That's right.
3: So is it more of like a suicide attempt? Hijacking? Both?
0: No, he was trying to... He wanted to take control of the plane and crash it.
3: So, like a hijack... A suicide via hijacking. Basically, crash the plane.
0: Yeah.
3: Kill everybody in there.
0: Yeah.
3: I'm wondering if it was for himself an ideal?
0: Because I'm pretty confident that it was because the plane was loaded with Jews headed to Israel. And, yeah, world's not pretty keen on Jews these days.
3: Yeah, it's been a bit tough go for the chosen people.
0: Yeah.
3: God, you see that this guy, he's a pilot. To become a pilot, that's not an easy task. You have to go through the processes. I mean, even though Nathan Fielder did the freaking thing.
4: We've talked about this, like the mental health of pilots, the well-being of pilots, the sobriety of pilots, the intention of pilots. I mean, they have people's lives in their hands. And you wonder, what was this guy's trajectory? Did he become a pilot to do this? Or he was a pilot and kind of just snapped and said, I'm taking all these people with me? Or did he, does he hate Jews? Has he hated Jews all along? It's a very, very strange scenario.
3: Yeah, it's the co-pilot. That's such a nutty facet to this thing.
4: It's like he was in there and he knew...
3: I got to stop referring to hijackings as nutty. Like there's a fat professor involved.
4: And we've seen those things where the pilot just flies the plane into the side of a mountain.
3: Yeah, he's got the Malaysia guy where they got into his apartment and they found like the conditions that he was living in going, oh, this dude had fractured a ways back. He wasn't doing great at all.
0: Let's see here. Ooh, this is something. When it comes to birth control, men have basically had two choices, condoms or a vasectomy. But now a third option may finally be getting closer. Researchers are developing a male contraceptive that could last for years without hormones and then be reversed if a man wants to have children. It involves injecting a hydrogel into the vas deferens, the tubes that carry sperm from the testicles. The gel blocks the sperm from getting through. Essentially, it says, hold up, wait a minute. One version being developed in the U.S. is called Plan A. It's designed to last about 10 years, but unlike a vasectomy, the company says the gel could later be dissolved with another injection, restoring fertility. In a small phase 2 trial involving 40 men, the company says the procedure reduced their sperm counts to zero. Now researchers are testing whether the procedure can be successfully reversed and whether sperm levels return. Another company is developing a similar product called Atom, designed to break down on its own after a period of time. None of these products has been approved yet by the FDA, but the company behind a plan says it expects to begin phase 3 trials soon and is aiming for FDA approval in 2020.

0: 28. We'll see what happens.
1: Quick addendum.
2: I mean, I've had a vasectomy, so they, I believe they snip it, they cauterize it, and then they also clamp it. It's like triple.
1: So there ain't no way they're going to jump from one side to the next.
2: I don't know if I would be fully confident with this stuff.
1: I'm hoping that
2: something
1: rubber
2: that can
1: cement
2: dissolve over time and can be dissolved and
1: we'll learn more about it as this stuff maybe makes it to trials and then to market. But I would have thought maybe it would kill the sperm and then it comes out just ineffective. But the fact that it's blocking it like a roadblock, like hot glue gun, like a rubber cement, where's it going?
2: I think the body just reabsorbs it.
1: Oh, my God. Boy, your sweat is looking real creamy, Justin. Speaks, there is a third method for gentlemen. You do have the vasectomy, you do have condoms, and then you do have deep, deep 2 a.m. drunken prayer where you are on the side of a bed just looking up at a God that's probably turned his back on you going, let her get her period.
0: I've been there.
1: Let her get her period, please. Right. I'll start going to church.
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1: With Justin, Scott, and Spiegel.
2: Morning. Justin, Scott, Spiegel, you, possibly December 27th, at the Hall at Live Casino. That's right, Godsmack coming to town, the Hall Alive. 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And where I'd love to rent again when Spiegs wins his 10th Murrow. 98 Rock bringing Godsmack back to the DMV for a night filled with hard rock hits. 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And we'll take the 27th texter off the text board. Kobe, let them know, congratulations, you have won Godsmack tickets. Amelia's got them every hour. Kirk and Marianne have them every hour up until 5 o'clock. That's how we do these rock out till you clock out, which I finally feel comfortable saying without having to take a pause. I definitely once or twice in the early days let a slip out, which is not like me. 98online.com/contests. Hey, you took off yesterday, Scott. You saw Phoebe Bridgers, Capital One Arena, DC Tuesday night. Did you spend any more time with our friend Sam Talent's new book, Brute?
3: I have.
2: Dude, it's getting so good. I'm about 3/4 of the way through.
3: God, you read fast.
2: Oh, I love it.
3: How do you do that?
2: It's one of my favorite hobbies.
3: Where do you find the time?
2: During the day, the kids aren't home until about 2:45. So I got about an hour and a half window where I go, gym, home, read, and then dad until bedtime. And then usually 30 minutes at bedtime. I'm not on my phone anymore. I'm reading. But, I don't want to give away too. I don't want to give away too much.
3: No, don't.
2: Where are you at?
3: I'm not even close to where you are. I'm like 50 pages in.
2: You start figuring out people's motives. That's all I'll say. Motive is a huge thing in this.
3: I just love the way he writes. Sam Talent is just an incredible writer.
2: You're going to get to a character. I've been talking about the character Uncle, a man that's hired, this assassin, Beaujolais. You know what else he does, too? He does something so cool in his books. He writes very, very poetically. And this is what a brilliant man Sam Talent is and deserves to be a millionaire a few times over and has his books optioned into films. He has some flashbacks in the book where he goes to a simpler time where he's talking to a couple Marines and all the flowery language goes away. It's 2 pages of just guys talking like guys that are at Paris Island. You want to go see Godsmack this weekend? Hell yeah, dude. I got tickets. No way. All right. Hey, let's stop and get pizza. You like Sbarro? I love Sbarro. Like that. Right. When an hour or a page or two prior, you know, as the wind danced off the crest of a vexant woman's expectant legs, legs that had walked her into a man's destiny and out of another man's nightmare. It's like, Jesus. It's like the guy's got multiple personality disorder the way he writes.
3: Yeah, they're still kind of setting the scene. Sam is still kind of setting the scene in the book right now of who this Beaujolais guy is. He's an ex-Marine turned hitman who works for a company, and just the isolation of his lifestyle, how he doesn't talk to anyone, he doesn't communicate with anyone, he just gets emails, goes where they tell him to go, he does the job, money appears in his bank account, and he just kind of keeps it moving.
2: Yeah.
3: And subsequently, before all this scene setting, he has had a big misstep, which he thinks is going to come back to haunt him on one of his hits. And he goes back to another misstep that he had where it was the basement.
2: Yep.
3: Where at the end of the, he went into a basement, a job went wrong, 5 people ended up dead, all by his hand.
2: Dude.
3: And what was going on in that basement? They were filming stuff.
2: Josh, you can't read this book. The first thing I thought was Josh can't read this.
3: Oh my God.
2: Josh loves animals too much.
3: And he didn't worry too much about that job that went awry because all those people deserved to die.
2: He was glad everybody in that. He was supposed to kill one dude and killed everyone on set.
3: Yeah, and even the authorities that showed up were like, you know what?
2: We ain't going to detect this too hard. It looks like a ritualistic cult killing. Anyways, who wants to get tacos for lunch? Yeah, you're going to love it. It picks up. You know what else it does too? I've never had much in the way of a desire to visit Paris. The one time I did was after watching Woody Allen's Midnight in Paris with Owen Wilson. That movie kind of made you romantic for it. It eventually gets Paris heavy, and he writes it in such a way that Paris itself is a character.
3: Right.
2: And it makes you go, okay, I need to visit that district, eat that food, have that drink, that aperitif, that compote. The uncle character, if he was ever to be played by actor Peter Stormare, he would crush the role. And it could be used in the Paris Board of Tourism. It makes you want to go. And then things get violently horrible. Yeah, you're going to enjoy it. It gets better and better and better. And I don't know where it's going. And every time I think I do, I don't. Enjoy Brute, B-R-U-T, from Sam Talent, a man in the world of comedy and authorship, can do no wrong. Some people are saying it's the next great American novel. 410-338-1098. You message us throughout the show. Let's hear your neglected text.
3: When I was 17, my cousin got married and I wore a white with black polka dot shirt, white pants and white shoes with black polka dots. I didn't understand that you don't wear white to a wedding. I'm in my 30s now and I still feel horrible about it. Yeah, you had polka dots though. Does that help a little bit?
2: Oh, someone reminded me of my homecoming story where I misunderstood and I wore a costume and I had to wear my date. Her dad put me in a suit and tie because she said you have to put on an outfit, and I mistook that for costume. We never actually went to homecoming, me dressed up as Obi-Wan Kenobi, but it was really awkward having to wear her dad's dress shirt and blazer.
3: I botched the dress code 2 weeks ago at my best friend's rehearsal dinner for her wedding. I came dressed in a nice dress, and everyone else was wearing jeans and t-shirt. I guess overdressed is better than under.
2: Yeah, of the two, to be... One, you feel like a real bastard. The other, you're just mildly embarrassed.
3: I'm almost 40, and I still have a recurring dream that I feel failed my senior year and have to go back to 12th grade. I would never go back. Yeah, I have that dream, too.
2: Kevin White from Afternoons was talking about that. He says he regularly feels like he missed a credit in college.
3: 100% college. I feel like I didn't graduate for some reason. I feel like I didn't show up to a class, or I missed a class, or...
2: Yeah, he said that he gets they were doing dream interpretation, and he gets a letter in the mail, and they demand his diploma back because he forgot to do, I don't know, Lit 3. Where does that come from?
3: I don't know. I have the same exact thing. And I have the photos. I know I graduated. I remember being at graduation. I was in the gown, and I was with all my buddies, and we graduated, and my parents were there, and my brother was there, my niece, and my sister-in-law. But I just feel like there's this weird recurring thing that I didn't complete a class, or I just forgot to attend a class. It's very weird.
2: Do you ever dream you see yourself standing in sort of sun god robes on a pyramid with 1,000 naked women screaming and throwing little pickles at you?
3: Why, yes, I do.
2: Hmm. Real genius, 1985.
3: Is that what that
2: is? Yeah, Val Kilmer's character. Am I the only one that has that dream?
3: High school was okay, but I was fat then. If I could redo it with the body I have now, that would be fun. And finally, being one out of five white boys in a predominantly black school, I loved it. I was pretty popular with fashion because I designed clothes and customized shoes.
2: Oh, hell yeah, dude. You're like some a sneakerhead before sneakerheads?
3: And don't forget, coming up at the end of the show, what did you learn today? 410-338-1098. You can text in what you learned or get ready to call in later in the program. But those are your neglected texts.
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3: 9:30, here is traffic.
9: 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Two separate work crews on the outer loop of the Beltway. The first one's going to be near 795. Reports that it's blocking off the right shoulder. Then, closer to Security Boulevard, usual work crew blocking off the right lane. Because of that, you got delays as far back as Reisterstown Road. Inner loop slow towards the JFX. 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
12: Well, Pete Davidson just did an interview and talked about every drug he's ever taken.
2: Oh, nice.
12: At least at the height of his addiction. Well, let's take a look. He said there was ketamine, acid, magic mushrooms, whippets, pills, and smoking weed all day. He was even getting ketamine in liquid form and cooking it himself.
3: Whoa.
12: Eventually, the drugs stopped making him feel high. In fact, he started feeling high when he wasn't using them. That's when he realized he had a big problem. He says he hit rock bottom a year after leaving SNL, and he had also been making his autobiographical show, Bupkis, which forced him to revisit some of the darkest parts of his life. He says he used drugs to numb himself, but the turning point came during a FaceTime call with his mom. She told him her biggest fear was waking up one morning and seeing something bad about him on the news. So he went to rehab and walked away from Bupkis. And now he says it's been 2 or 3 years since he's used hard drugs. Whoa. And more than a year since he smoked weed. He says weed was the hardest thing to give up, and becoming a father has made staying away from drugs easier.
15: You ever see any episodes of Bupkis?
12: I have not.
15: You would like it. It's a Curb Your Enthusiasm for a slightly younger generation. How Larry David plays Larry David. Everybody in the show, for the most part, plays themselves. A few fictionalized people, but like 80% of the people on Curb, they're playing themselves.
12: Mm-hmm.
15: Bupkis is that. He calls it a day on his own show. Dude, his co-stars are Edie Falco and Joe Pesci.
3: Wow.
15: Joe Pesci agrees to do essentially a sitcom. One season, 8 episodes. I think before episode 1 even aired, like, you can do more. Do you want 2? You want 3? I hope now that he's got his head kind of screwed on straight a little bit, feeling himself, still has to deal with that stupid fairy. I hope he does more, because it's a great show.
3: And then he also, I guess during this interview, commented about what it was like dating Kim Kardashian. And he's like, that world is insane. He goes, but that family is so good at it. It's just what they do for a living, right? They're used to that. And
15: imagine having to be good at that.
3: That's just the way they operate. And he's like, I couldn't do it. I think I have the quotes here. He said, look, man, that's a really tough atmosphere if you're not game. One of the things I love about Kim and the whole family is that they are like, this is what we do. I found that very attractive and mature. I was never subjected to anything I didn't want to be a part of. She was super respectful of all of it. But the craze of that lifestyle, being followed everywhere, having security and looking over your shoulder. For a guy with mental health stuff at the time, drug problems, it was a little too much for me. But we're cool. I have nothing but love for her. And I knew what I was getting into. Yeah, I couldn't imagine trying to date.
15: Oh, let's not forget, dating a psychopathic ex, too. That hates you.
3: Kanye.
15: Yeah, Kanye was just killing him every day. And this was at the peak of his mania, when he was really going crazy. Said a couple of things about the Jews that he would lose his mind because Kim left him. She's like, I can't do this. I got to get her kids away.
3: He also commented on dating Ariana Grande. You forget all the people he's dated. It's just insane.
15: You know what? This could be a break. Kobe, if you want to scribble this down, I wrote it down myself. Clearly, Pete Davidson is a person of prominence. We know that. But that Kardashian universe is so insane that unless you're from that world or that bloodline, you don't know what it's like until you're in it. Like, if you ever tried to date somebody that's like in a completely different tax bracket than you, like a real Romeo and Juliet kind of thing where you dated someone that was, their parents were rich, or someone who you loved them, but they came from extreme poverty. Like, I dated a girl, Spiegs, what was the name of the station around here? Was it Star 97.1? Do you remember that station? It was around here. It was like oldies.
2: Oh.
15: I think it was Star 97.1. They're not around anymore.
2: That must have been a long time ago.
15: I think that was it. I dated the guy, the general manager's daughter in high school for like 3 months. And I got to visit their house. And that was the first time I was ever in a mansion. I had never been in a house like that before.
3: Right.
15: And I go, oh, this is different. Okay. You guys, summer, which one of the front doors should I go up to? Should I take the left driveway or the right driveway? They both lead to the big fountain. That's got to be different.
12: Tony Iommi has released another new song from his first solo album in 21 years. It's called Storm Watcher. It's the second song from his new album, From the Dark.

0: he said it. The album is out October 23rd.
1: Meh. Hey, giving a spin just for the honor of the legacy of Sabbath. That channel I'm always talking about, Guitar Meets Science, did a video about opening acts. When a band hired the wrong opening act, and the wrong opening act usually being a band that blew them off the stage. Like a lot of people credit Nirvana for killing hair metal because it smells like Teen Spirit in the video. But a subsection of people goes, when it came to live performances, Pantera was opening up for hair metal bands and crushing them. Opening up for like Aerosmith and Skid Row.
2: Well, Aerosmith also faced that problem with Guns N' Roses.
1: They covered that. Guns N' Roses opening up for Aerosmith. And one that they covered was a very young and hungry in the late 70s, Van Halen opening up for Sabbath.
2: Oh, wow.
1: And Sabbath wasn't doing great.
2: And that, yeah.
1: Ozzy soaked in chemicals.
2: Oh, yeah.
1: Tony Iommi was about as bitter as he'd ever been. And they talked about what Tony Iommi would do each night after Van Halen would destroy. He would have them turn down Eddie Van Halen's guitars. Then he goes, I don't want them to have any special spotlights or smoke machines. Nothing. I don't want them using the far sides. Every single night, Iommi would squeeze down to where by the end of the night or the end of the tour, Van Halen almost had to sit still.
2: That's very common with a lot of opening acts and artists, including decibel levels. They'll turn down the decibel levels for an opening act and, make their production very bare bones. So then when the main act comes on, it's like, whoa.
1: Oh, dude, Bon Jovi hated how popular Skid Row was getting. So John Bon Jovi, being the business mastermind that he is, signed him to their label, and in some of the, don't bother reading that page, kid, language of the contract, they got this like insane 30 cents on the dollar of every Skid Row album that was sold. John Bon Jovi got
2: sons of bitches.
1: Crazy.
0: Sean Diddy Combs is moving to new and less fun digs. The New Jersey prison is sending him back into solitary confinement after a report this week that he was receiving lavish VIP treatment, everything from massages, fancy meals, booze, and inmates doing his chores.
1: God, he's still like a mogul behind bars.
0: I don't like it one bit, if you ask me. People, not that anybody asked.
1: Speaks, you definitely feel like you possibly get some different treatment behind bars sitting on a stack of cash the way that you have. You would buy your way into a syndicate.
0: I don't know about that.
1: And you're cute.
2: Whoa.
0: Spike Lee got into a big argument before last night's Yankees-Red Sox game. He was in the Legends suite taking selfies with people, but things went off the rails when a guy came up to him and asked him to say Free Palestine. Spike Lee became enraged. Security kicked the guy out.
1: Damn.
0: And all returned to normal. And now, a birthday message. Happy 32nd birthday to Sybil A., star of Beat the Heat with Sybil. Lick of Love.
1: Mm.
0: And Happy Hallow Cream.
1: Oh,
0: that's
1: Entertainment.
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1: 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Action-packed with all kinds of great Josh Spiegel news stories, conversations outside of. You should have been able to glean some sort of JSS education today. You can minor in Scott while majoring in Spiegs. Consider me an elective. 410-338-1098. Join us. What did you learn on JSS?

0: Metallica at the Sphere. We teased it yesterday. Kirk and Marianne announced the damn thing at 4 o'clock. This is going to be huge. Starting on Monday, they're going to be playing a Metallica song right around 5 p.m. You hear the song, write down the name, jump on the 98 Rock mobile app and enter the name of the song that day. And then they're going to grab somebody that won and send you off to see Metallica. What I also think is cool, let's just say you get the name of that song right. They're going to select you, too. There's going to be a bunch of winners that win vinyl copies. For example, say it was Screaming Suicide, you'd win vinyl of 72 Seasons. So there'll be a bunch of winners out there all getting some great Metallica vinyl. But one person is going to get airfare, hotel, tickets to the Sphere, one of the single greatest places I've ever been. I know if Grand Funk Railroad ever plays at the Sphere, the man that's going to be there day one at the front door, ice cold natty bow in hand, hot dog in the other, smile on his face, is going to be our pal Keith Mills from the Ravens pregame show. What's up, Keith?
1: What's up, fellas?
0: Just excited for Ravens game day. Saw you wandering the hallways.
1: Fun, baby.
2: Yeah, did you get
1: see him last week?
2: Did you get to hear him at the last home game?
3: Before I left, I made sure I heard him. What'd they looked think? Like they had some tread on the tire, though, didn't they?
2: Now, you tell a legendary story about back in the day when you went to go see them. What give us the details surrounding that.
3: Well, we were at Merriweather.
2: Yeah, what
3: buddy
2: year?
3: Mike Leone and I. Who? Oh, man, this has got to be in the mid-90s, I guess. Mark Farner, they were all together.
2: Oh, it was the
3: Mark
2: 90s? Farner. I thought it was further back than that.
3: No, I don't think it was that farther back.
2: Or Truman.
3: Donnie Brewer.
2: Donnie.
3: Mark Farner and Mel, I don't know Mel's last name. They were there. It was rocking. And
2: Did you smoke weed at that concert?
3: The crowd was, what's that?
2: Did you smoke weed at that concert?
3: Oh, no.
2: There's no weed at the concert?
3: I did not do that.
2: You didn't
3: do
2: that?
3: That was not my MO.
2: Did any of your buddies?
3: No. No, not just
2: drank
3: not
2: some beers and hung out and rocked
3: beers,
2: out.
3: A couple cold ones. That was
2: now it. Was Grand Funk the headliner or an opening act?
3: Oh, yeah, they were the headliner. I don't know who played before them. Didn't recognize the band before them. But, man,
0: still two original members, too, with Don Brewer, Mel. Yeah.
3: Well, the day I retired, you guys got Mark Farner to call in here.
2: Well, I don't remember that.
4: Clarify, you never retired.
2: Yeah,
3: I am definitely retired.
2: Then why are you here?
3: Because I pick my own spots, and you guys graciously allow me to walk in the building every day when I want to.
0: Hell yeah, cousin. How old are you now?
3: How old do you think I am?
2: You are 66.
4: I was going to get 63.
2: 69?
3: Oh,
2: yes.
3: My,
2: oh God. My God, you're almost 70?
3: 69.
0: My dad used to call that his sexy age, and I hated when he said it. Yeah. I hated it.
2: Do you still have an active sex life?
3: Oh. You have to ask. You guys know my
0: you got to see that lovely lady that's usually on his arm that's always smiling.
2: Yeah, she's always
3: smiling, not because of me, trust me.
0: I don't know. I saw the way that she was running those knuckles up and down your skin. I'm going, she
3: we still
0: is
3: talk
0: being
3: about that day, though.
0: Tended to. Siesta Key?
3: Siesta Key Oyster Bar. Scott Rear, and that is the best story ever in all my time down in Siesta Key.
0: Wow. What a great time.
3: Massaging the feet of the Long Island girls.
2: Might have happened, might not have happened. I don't know.
0: They might have stayed in touch.
3: Josh was there, wasn't he?
0: Josh was there year two.
3: Year two.
0: He was there year two during the Alec Hildebeidel year, not the Ribeye Reese years. Yeah. Well, hopefully, God willing, go back. Are we going to have a baseball season next year?
3: I doubt it.
0: You don't think there's going to be baseball?
2: Crazy.
3: I would be surprised if there's not a major work-related issue.
0: Stoppage?
3: A lockout or a strike, whatever you want to call
4: it. That's a shame. I was looking forward to
3: it. Yeah, I'm sure you are, Josh. I'm sure.
4: Oh, they'll probably still send us.
3: You're legendary down there, Josh.
4: Am I?
3: Yeah.
4: Oh.
3: Everywhere I go, people still ask me.
4: That's
3: hey,
4: very
3: man,
4: nice.
3: You still talk to Josh? I'm like,
0: it's like Baltimore South down there.
3: Yeah, yeah. Every Sunday.
0: Did you hear I almost got in trouble season. On the last trip with me at the bar? That I
3: did hear
0: the
3: that.
0: Guy who botched the charge to the room because I was ordering food, which they give us a stipend for food. I also ordered 3 rum and cokes. And I went to give him my card, and he charged it to the room. The room goes to the company, and the company goes to the big boss downstairs.
2: I didn't hear this.
0: Yeah, and maybe somebody, thank God, along the way, found a charge and was like, you need to call the hotel right now and give them a credit card number because we're not paying for all that Bacardi. I'm like, I didn't expect you to. And then I looked, and I'm like, he only charged me for the burger. And so essentially I had Patty Hearst paying for my doubles, and God bless a beautiful young woman downstairs who caught it ahead of time.
3: Outstanding.
0: And I made a hot call to that hotel we stayed at and like, I need you to reverse a charge and use this card instead.
2: One last question. Are you in or out on Tyler Loop?
3: Tyler Loop, you know, Tyler Loop, proved to me Sunday that he might be, worthy of
2: Nick Testoni said he's only as good as his next kicker.
3: You know, that's any kicker. That, that's any kicker. But I'll tell you what.
2: No, but there's kickers that have built up enough cachet.
0: Get a body of work, but he's so new
3: Matt
0: in the league.
3: Matt Stover here. Right, Matt Stover, Justin Tucker, sure.
2: But at this point in his career.
3: That was I'll tell you what, though. Looking at Lamar before the kick, just basically sitting at the sideline. I can't lip read, but I'm assuming that it was, man, you better make this kick or we're going to whatever.
2: And we also talked about how in a lot of NFL locker rooms, the kickers are just pariahs. They're off on the side and they're on a little thing. Has this team maybe embraced Loop as a kicker more than other teams
3: have? I'm
2: sure
3: they are in that process of doing that because that was as clutch as you get last Sunday.
1: Does he lose his job if he doesn't make that kick?
3: 56-yarder, I don't know. Hard
1: game
3: to
1: winner.
3: Say. But listen,
1: world stage,
3: give him
1: 30
3: credit,
1: million.
3: Man, because who knows what he had to deal with in the offseason after the miss in Pittsburgh. Only he'll know. I'm sure he got a whole lot
1: it was brutal for him. For
3: and
1: months.
3: Then to struggle in preseason and have them bring another kicker in right before the start of the season and handle that the way he did. And then to Jake Musay.
2: Adversity.
3: Jake, move on out. But, man, I'll tell you, 56-yarder after Lamar hit Zay Flowers with 7 seconds left.
1: Who got down, called the time, 1 second left on the clock.
3: The word I would like to use starts with a B, but I'll say gutsy instead of
2: ballsy.
3: The B word.
2: Ballsy, baby. Badass ballsy.
3: He drilled it, man. And how about the reaction, though, from everyone on the team? Everyone sprinted down.
1: It was like a Rudy moment. They held him over their head like this conquering war hero. And it's funny, too, because I made the point the day after we were back in here. It's a bunch of men down there. It's football players. He's got such a baby face. It did look like the kid that's got the permanent disease that they let play at the very end of the game. And they lifted him in the air. Because he's got a baby face.
3: All the kickers look like that.
2: Yeah, they all look like little children.
1: Terry looks like a
2: children compared to the other players.
1: Yeah.
2: But Tux, even Stover looked like a...
3: Loop, at some point, he's tried to go out. He made a tackle on a kickoff last year, which I thought was impressive.
1: So I guess to your point, maybe in a few years we will know, was it Pittsburgh or was it Rio? What is he?
3: Yeah, we'll find out. You know, if he can come in this week and drill a couple from 45-50 and the Ravens win, then, you know, he might have turned the corner, as they say.
2: Keith, we got a new segment here on the show if you want to hit that little line.
5: Roll it!
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2: What did you learn today with JSS? And 410-338-1098, you can call or you can text and just tell us as you listen to the program today, maybe a little nugget of wealth you learned, whether it was us, the members of the show, something in Josh's news, something, whatever. Here are some of the texts. It says, today I learned that Keith Mills has more sex than I do, and I'm 37 years old. This person also said, today I learned that Keith Mills is retired, or so he says.
3: Am I retired, man? Nothing like it.
1: The least retired nothing person we've ever seen.
2: Today I learned that Val has the same amount of self-confidence as Corey Feldman.
1: Oh, God. That's so picture-perfect. Yeah. Keith, Corey, do you have headphones? Feldman. Do you have headphones over there? Can you put some on for 1 second? I put those on, and let me know when you can hear us okay. Because I have the clip.
2: Old man with technology. Look at
1: this. Y'all jacked into the Matrix?
3: Speaking of technology.
1: We got you plugged in.
3: You put the new security system in on Adobe now that you need to go to
1: 97
2: to log into Okra.
3: Can you hear me screaming in the booth?
2: Yeah, you pissed off. Yeah,
1: I'm with you on that
3: one.
2: You got to log in four different ways.
1: I got to unlock my phone and then unlock an email and unlock an app. It's like, we're not keeping state secrets around here.
3: We're editing sound.
1: Yes.
3: We're not sending it to the Iranians.
1: Sound effect. I'm not giving somebody CIA knock list agent codes. Val said this earlier in regards to, we were doing a segment about overdressing, underdressing. Did you ever botch your attire somewhere? Did you show up? Did you show up somewhere?
2: This is what Val said.
1: She said this right here.
7: Am I just like too pretty?
1: She said, am I just too pretty?
7: Am I just like too pretty?
1: Yeah.
2: She said she looks around the room at a wedding and just knows that she's the most attractive
3: person. Spring training, 1996, I wore a black shoe and a brown shoe to opening day. I had the same style of shoe.
1: That rules.
3: And, you know, I'm colorblind, and I'm thinking, uh-oh, this is not good. And I'm thinking, nobody will notice.
1: Everyone
3: notice. I pick my credential up, and the lady goes, you know, you got a brown shoe and a black shoe on. I'm like, I didn't know that.
1: Thank you for telling me. Appreciate that very, very much. They're trying to find ways to put a positive spin on AI. And the only one I saw that I was like, okay, that's pretty kick-ass. Have you seen the Apple Siri commercial where he's holding up his camera on his phone? And it's for a blind guy. and it's describing what's in front of them. The potatoes on the plate are to the right. The corn is on the left. The chicken is in the center. And then he's holding it up to his wardrobe. The tie on the left is red. The tie in the center is blue. So he could, like, see without seeing. That would help you. You're colorblind as hell. Hold that
3: you
1: up.
3: You know, I still get people pull me up about that thing we did when Mike Anderson was here about the glasses. Colorblind glasses. Oh, people still ask
1: me
3: about
1: that. I'm still pissed you didn't cry. God, I wanted you to cry.
3: That and the beating a snot out of the computers the day awesome. I retired.
1: I learned that today that our producer, Kobe, is a poet. Kobe is going to be bringing in poetry tomorrow. Kobe was a poet laureate in his high school. And tomorrow he's bringing in some tomes of poetry.
2: Today I learned that the cigars that Josh smokes, they smell like a barnyard. They smell like cows and pigs and a barn and hay.
1: These are Rocky Patel, Connecticut, 1999.
3: Hey, have you guys done the .05K? Have you done that yet?
1: 2 weeks, man. Come join us.
3: I'm going to try to do that.
1: Mate Beer. We're going to be at Mate Beer, 1399 South Street. It's the
3: South
1: official
3: Street
1: kickoff.
3: South Street down by
1: downtown? By the stadium, yep.
3: Oh, that's about the old Water Street, man. Dude, remember the old Water Street days?
1: Yeah, dude, it's going to be great. BAL will be out there. We'll do that erotic stretch that we always get everybody horny before the race.
3: That's a good shtick. I remember the first year was Josh. That was awesome.
1: We get your perineum worked out real nice. Josh, what did you learn today?
5: That we have to change Keith's access code to the building.
1: We're not allowed to let him in the building.
3: I'm your biggest fan, Josh. I talk you up everywhere I go, buddy.
5: Oh, thank you. That's very
3: I love
5: nice.
3: You to death.
1: Hell yeah, man.
3: I miss you, Josh.
5: Well, I miss you, too.
1: How do you miss each other? You're here all the time.
3: You know what? I'm here a couple of days a week. That's
1: hey,
3: it.
1: Are we going to continue to talk to you on Mondays?
3: Yes.
1: That's going to be a season-long thing for Ravens?
3: You call me anytime
1: God,
3: you
1: dude,
3: want, boys.
1: We got you on Mondays. We got Rod Woodson Tuesdays. And tomorrow, Kyle Yeomans is going to be joining us. Hey, what about, real quick,
3: how about the calls the other night, dude, from the kick?
1: He's having
3: what was your favorite?
1: His moments. Just when he came up out of the chair during the kick, like Yeomans is into it. And somebody had to remind me that it was against his old team because he used to
3: Cowboys.
1: Call
3: for the Cowboys.
1: For the Cowboys.
3: Yeah.
1: So he gets to see this amazing where he was, where he is, calling it next to Rod. We talked to Rod
2: on
1: Tuesday.
2: Yeah, I think we played the Portuguese call.
3: The Portuguese
2: which was
3: call
2: pretty
3: was good.
2: Portuguese call.
3: I saw a French call. I don't know if somebody just
2: my buddy just shared a thing where they married all the calls together. There's like a French one. There's a Portuguese one, I think, from all over the world. Yeah, they're all pretty incredible.
3: Tim Nance's was good. The trio and Rio.
2: Trio and Rio.
1: Trio
2: what
1: do
2: you think of
1: J.J.
2: Watt?
3: That
1: was great.
2: God, what a class act. That guy's incredible.
3: Yeah,
2: did you see the footage of did you see the gym he worked out on the beach?
1: No,
2: Google
1: like a muscle beach
2: Watt,
1: thing?
2: It's making the rounds. He talked about it on, I think, maybe Pat McAfee or something. He went to like one of those prison.
1: Oh, I've seen these. Whoa. He's the one where they use like tree trunks. It's got all the things you have in a gym, like a fly machine, like a tricep pull down, except it's all like rope with huge bags of coconuts as weights. Ooh. And all like the plates on the end are like huge sections of a tree that they cut down. It's all the exercises that you do. But the stuff is real, like Pacific Island jungle Tongan looking. If Tarzan built a gym, this is what it would look like. And he's just
3: how about the testosterone?
2: Oh my God! Look at JJ Watt's
3: body. In that
2: body.
3: House growing up with he and his brother TJ.
2: My God!
3: Think they didn't have some battles?
1: Oh, I bet those two. Try and settle those two down.
3: Dude, it's like Josh and his brother when he came up.
5: That's right.
2: Look at JJ Watt. Did you see this picture of his body?
1: Oh,
2: look at that.
1: That's my screensaver.
2: Mm-hmm. Oh, my God.
1: Much like the Ravens, I'd like to try out three new guys in multiple positions as well.
2: Keith, what did you learn today from our program?
3: I missed the hell out of you guys. That's what I learned.
1: There he goes.
3: I listen to you all the time when I come in.
1: All right, Amelia's in. She's got Godsmack tickets for you. Keith's going to be on Ravens Walk 8A, 10 a.m. alongside Valerie Proctor, who is just so, so, so pretty.
7: Am I just like too pretty?
1: Kurt and Kewin. 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Take care.
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9: Kirk and Marianne.
1: I called them and I said, this is going to sound strange. 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
1: she's
10: know
1: like,
10: how earlier
1: nobody
10: we did
1: turned in $40.
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1: Yeah, when you call it
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0: Def Leppard, 98 Rock, and me, Amelia. Good Thursday morning. How you doing? Now, did I read right? Divine might get an auditorium named after him at Towson High School? Now, the high school's done a couple renovations and have named buildings after graduates like Michael Phelps and Randy Dace. I tell you, that would be a fine way to honor the actor's memory, who was legendary in the John Waters movies and also a graduate of the high school. You can read more about the likelihood of that happening and about his career on my blog today at 98online.com/bits. 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Going to do that every hour with me today, and your first shot comes up right around 10:40. Let's hang.
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0: There are a couple of new tunes on my blog today that I am definitely digging. Tony Iommi has a new solo album called From the Dark, and he released a second tune called Storm Watcher. It's terrific. POD is back with a new one called Outbreak. It has a distinct zombie tone, and I'm glad they're still making music today. I love those guys. And then there's Kings of Leon. They collaborated with NASA and the Weather Channel, the first of its kind, on their new video, Cold Blue Dawn. And if you like Kings of Leon, you're going to dig that song as well. All of that is up on my blog today, right there on the 98 Rock mobile app. Get registered for the .05K that kicks off the Baltimore Running Festival. 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
1: 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It's another 40-minute music marathon.

Clapp and Glen Burnie. She's going to see Godsmack at the Hall at Live in December, and I'll have another chance at those happening right around 11:40. Here's Eva Under Fire and their latest. 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

0: Linkin Park wrapping up a 40-minute music marathon on 90 Rock. Hall of Famer and rock icon Alice Cooper got pretty candid in his new book, Devil on My Shoulder, and that comes out this month. He talked about crack cocaine and how addicted to it he was in the 80s. Now, he's been sober now for like 4 decades, but holy hell, he came close to being permanently sober, if you know what I'm saying. It's a pretty interesting read about the excess of the 70s and 80s with rock stars. 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
2: Friday morning, Justin Scott and Spiegel. Have you ever dated anyone in a different tax bracket? 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What did you learn today? 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

0: The Foo Fighters play at Merriweather Post Pavilion this Saturday for the Big Power to the People Festival. You can still grab a lawn seat on the Cash or Trade app, and they're at face value, even though they're still pretty pricey. I love that app, too. You can find stuff last minute. Now, the band is also going to open for AC/DC a second time at MetLife Stadium for that rescheduled concert. That happens tomorrow night. Then it's off to Australia in November. So, yeah, the Foo Fighters staying busy in 2026. Now, the Ravens are back at it on Sunday in Baltimore against the Titans with every play of the game right here on your flagship station, the Ravens 98 Rock. Kickoff is at 1 p.m. And make sure you get prepped before the game with Kirk and Marianne, who are joined by Dennis Pitta and Todd Heap for Purple Power Game Plan. That's on Friday, thanks to Orthopedic Associates of Central Maryland. I have another pair of Godsmack tickets and a 40-minute music marathon right after this.
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I am looking for caller number 20. You're going to get more info on the show and our contest rules right there on the station website or the 98 Rock mobile app. Here's the latest from 3 Days Grace. 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

Congratulations to Joe Mirabile in Nottingham, who is going to see Godsmack at the Hall at Live in December. I will have another chance at those tickets coming up right around 1:30. And let's continue with classic AC/DC. Or I'm sorry, coming up at 12:40 and then again at 1:30. Let's continue. Like I said, I'll continue on. We will. AC/DC, Nadia Rock.

0: That's Metallica wrapping up a 40-minute music marathon on 98 Rock. The band kicks off their residency at the Sphere in Vegas tonight. I'm interested in seeing the poster for the show, or hopefully they'll have several posters for all the shows. But who knows? Because they're going to be highly collectible, I'm sure. I was able to snag the Squindo poster at MetLife a few years back. And if you're familiar with artists that work with the band, you're familiar with this guy. You can read more about him and what he's doing in Vegas during the residency, how he hooked up with Metallica, and his new art book that is coming out. That's all on my blog right there on the 98 Rock Facebook page at 98 Online. Make sure you tuned in Monday and let 98 Rock send you to that Sphere residency. Airfare, hotel, and tickets included in that grand prize. Tune in to Kirk and Marianne through October and listen for the Metallica Song of the Day at 5 p.m. Then go to the app and register to win with that title. And then we're going to pick a winner every day, get you a Metallica record, and then qualify you for that grand prize. I'm so excited for whoever wins this. Good luck.
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1: On this day in 2006, George Michael was arrested and charged with drug possession after he was found slumped over the steering wheel of his car in London. Now, Michael was one of the biggest pop stars in the 80s up to the early 90s, but by 2006, he was well on his way to starting a rap sheet. His career took a hit after a lawsuit with Sony Music dragged on between 92 and 94. Then in 1998, he was arrested in Beverly Hills for a lewd act in a restroom and would be arrested for drugs again in 2008 and 2010 with a stint in prison that would scare him straight. He made a comeback in 2006 with a popular tour, but he died early at the age of 53 on Christmas Day 2016 in his home because of health issues. Here's Limp Bizkit covering Faith.

0: That's Limp Bizkit's cover of Faith by George Michael on 98 Rock has you covered. The original was released in 1987 on George Michael's debut solo album. It topped the charts in several countries and would win him a Grammy for Best Album in 1989. He wrote, arranged, and produced the song all on his own. MTV would play the video for the song nonstop. And Michael would define the golden age of the cable music network. Michael was honored at this year's MTV Video Awards with an all-star tribute. Limp Bizkit covered the song in 1997 for their debut album, $3 Bill, Y'all. Their producer at the time tried to block them from doing it, but frontman Fred Durst, well, he wasn't having it. The song would help sell the record, but George Michael thought the band was making fun of the song and definitely did not like it. Tomorrow, we remember an iconic American songwriter who left us way too soon, covered by another iconic American songwriter who had a life well lived. Here comes Godsmack tickets and a 40-minute music marathon right after this.
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U2's new album, Carnival of Light, is due out November 15th, and that's where that song comes from. Congratulations to Paul Berry in Westminster. He's going to be going to see Godsmack at the Hall at Live in December. I will have another chance at those tickets coming up right around 1:30. Here's Van Halen. It's 98 Rock.

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0: That's live, wrapping up a 40-minute music marathon on 98 Rock. Justin, Scott, and Spiegel are prepping Uncensored for you, and this one is going to be the biggest, with special guest Tim Montana playing a few songs and doing hip-hop lyric reading with Josh Spiegel. 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
2: Friday morning, Justin, Scott, and Spiegel. 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

0: The Foo Fighters and their latest Window on 98 Rock. Congratulations to Kimberly Ames and Carney. She's going to be going to see Godsmack at the Hall at Live in December. Marianne is coming on in. Tommy Cimbazzo filling in for Kirk McEwen. They're going to have more chances until 5 p.m. today. And then how about seeing Metallica at the Sphere in Vegas? We're going to kick off a way for you to see that on Monday. 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You're going to hear that. Then you're going to register to win with the title of the song on our 98 Rock mobile app. We've done this before. You kind of are used to it by now, I would think. It's a big trip. This is hotel, airfare, tickets to the show. And then we're going to pick a winner every day from all the people that registered. We'll hook them up with a Metallica record and then qualify you for that grand prize. Good luck to you. I'll meet you back here tomorrow at 10 a.m. More tickets to see Child's Play Christmas Chaos at the Baltimore Soundstage December 26th. Should have about three chances to win those. So have a great rest of your day. Keep calm and rock on.
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2: Things look a little different around here today. It's Tommy Simbazo.
3: Hi, everybody. Hi,
2: in
3: Baltimore.
2: For Kirk McEwen, Kevin White producing as always, steadfast. And thank you for coming in kind of last minute.
3: Yeah, I did my due diligence.
2: How much do you know about the news when you're not? You don't do this show a lot. Yeah. So, do you follow pretty closely?
3: I'm addicted to, social media.
2: Okay.
3: Like
2: so
3: everyone else.
2: You've got your ear on the ground
3: strokes.
2: A bit.
3: Yeah.
2: Right. You know the big stuff. Well, this is a huge story. The Tennessee execution gone wrong.
3: Mm-hmm.
2: Christina Pike, she survived two lethal injections.
3: Two?
2: Yes, yesterday. How was your Wednesday?
3: Were they hit her again?
2: Yeah. Well, so here's what she was on the bed, strapped on the gurney.
3: Yeah.
2: And the audience was there with their popcorn, mm-hmm. which is the weirdest tradition ever.
3: Their big foam fingers.
2: Yeah. Number one. I don't understand.
3: The guy selling hot dogs.
2: The need for that. Yeah.
3: Get your programs here. Can't tell what
2: you take
3: what.
2: Apple Pay? So she was, they injected her and they could hear her talking. She was mic'd. They said the microphone was still on. It's a true show.
3: Why did they mic her?
2: So they could maybe hear last words or something.
3: Oh.
2: And they heard her say, "You're about to bust open my arm." And she had apparently had.
3: So her last words were, "I'm about to bust?"
2: She said, it was noted.
3: Uh-huh.
2: But she said she had problems. She had concerns about dying this way. There was a lot of concerns.
3: Yeah,
2: but she also said. Her defense lawyer was saying something like she's going to relive the trauma of her past from the lethal injections,
3: What was she convicted of?
2: She was convicted of bludgeoning a girl and torturing her to death.
3: Oh.
2: Yeah. And her boyfriend and another girl took another woman into the woods.
3: Uh-huh.
2: And the other woman was like, "This sounds great. Yeah, let's go party in the woods."
3: Slender Man, you say?
2: Where? And when they went in the woods, they're saying, Christina, there might have been some jealousy.
3: Okay.
2: And she attacked and tortured and killed and all that.
3: Uh-huh.
2: And then the defense is saying, well, we need to weigh in. Before you give her the death penalty, you have to weigh in her traumas of her life. She was abused as a child, sexually abused.
3: Hurt people.
2: She was kind of on her own. There was neglect. Mm-hmm. There was all the wonderful things that could happen mm-hmm. to a person. Abused throughout her life, it sounded like. So she was never taken care of and able to process anything. And they said this is like a thing that can happen if you're messed up.
3: Yeah. Yeah.
2: So she, not excusing it, of course.
3: Yeah.
2: Everybody loses in this situation. But that's why they were trying to avoid the death penalty. Tennessee was like, "Nah, we're still going to do it."
3: Mm-hmm.
2: And then she said, there was something about her arms. She was like, "You're not going to be able to find a vein." Like, she had concerns about that. Yeah.
3: Mm-hmm.
2: Or maybe drug abuse. I don't even know. I didn't look into it.
3: That's tiny veins.
2: Quit bragging.
3: I can't take that whole needle.
2: Oh, no, doctor. I told you it wouldn't fit. All right, this is dark. So she was alive.
3: Yeah.
2: They were like, why is she still talking if they've injected her? So they tried it again. Then they said you could hear loud snoring after the second lethal injection attempt.
3: Uh-huh.
2: So then all these, medical people came in and they were taken to the hospital. So everybody that was watching was very confused. They weren't really told what was happening. And when they say snoring, I immediately think, because my grandmother died in front of me.
3: Okay.
2: She was, she had a heart problem
3: mm-hmm.
2: and she clutched my arm and she fell over and died while I was eating cereal.
3: How old was this?
2: I was nine.
3: Oh, okay. That now
2: Price is Right was on.
3: Everything fits into place.
2: And then I became a comedian.
3: Yeah.
2: But when she died, my mom did CPR. My mom's a nurse.
3: Uh-huh.
2: Did CPR, brought her back, but she had that loud.
3: Yeah, the death rattle.
2: Yes.
3: Yeah, yeah, yeah.
2: And it sounded like a crazy snore.
3: Yeah.
2: So I'm thinking that's what this is, but I don't know.
3: So she's alive now?
2: She's in the hospital. They said there might be brain damage,
3: mm.
2: but she is awake. I just heard somebody said that she was complaining about her arms, so I'm sure there's a boo-boo there.
3: Yeah.
2: But yeah, she's alive. I don't know how you mess that up. People die accidentally.
3: Yeah.
2: With fentanyl all the time. Like, couldn't we just give her that?
3: Yeah.
2: Like party drug, ketamine or something.
3: Can't
2: like
3: we,
2: too much.
3: What about death by toaster and bathtub?
2: Yeah, there are like so many good ones.
3: There's so many other ways to die.
2: Right. And 988 if you feel.
3: And I heard that like lethal injection isn't that great either. Like, it's not a very humane
2: right
3: death.
2: Is it? I don't think shooting would be very good, but it would be quick.
3: Yeah. Well, there was also that story. There was the guy that I forget. It might have been gas chamber. It might have been electric chair. But he survived and then made the argument that my sentence has been served.
2: Right.
3: I was put to death. I died.
2: Oh my
3: gosh.
2: And
3: then lived. So
2: it's a whole new me.
3: Yeah.
2: Surprise, I'm back. Wow, that is such a good point.
3: Now they let
2: her
3: out with brain damage. I don't know. I didn't. It was behind a paywall. I just read the headline.
2: But that is such a compelling argument to be like, hey, technically I died.
3: Yeah.
2: Done.
3: I did it.
2: Check that off the list.
3: I did it.
2: What city can I be released to at this point?
3: They should have a place called Criminalsburg. And they just set off.
2: Where they're released right after.
3: There's like a fence around it.
2: Let's see. There's no objectively verified, flawless, humane method of execution.
3: What about giant mousetrap? And you put their last meal on it.
2: Right. Or like, puppy tickle, puppy licking.
4: The mousetrap thing could totally be aired on Fox.
2: Yeah.
3: It'd be a game hosted by Joe McHale.
2: Next season.
3: Welcome to The Trap.
2: Like the Hunger Games.
3: Yeah.
2: Mousetrap.

0: me some Bazzo.
1: Out for the day.
2: Get away.
0: One half of Bussy.
3: Bussy.
0: Bussy.
4: It's German for goodnight music. Goodnight kisses.
0: Okay. Oh, I thought it was something else. It's
4: It sounds provocative.
0: It gets confused with other things. 98 Rock is sending one lucky listener. This is an amazing contest we have going. And a guest to Vegas to see Metallica at the Sphere. And the airfare, the hotel, the tickets, they're all included. So starting Monday all the way through October, listen to us at 5. You'll hear the Metallica song of the day. You have to go to the 98 Rock app, enter the name of that day's song, and maybe you'll win. If you win, you get a vinyl featuring that song. And you're in the running for the big grand cadoodle. How's that sound? Pretty cool.
4: Yeah.
0: What have you seen at this? Have you seen any shows at the Sphere that you think that you would have gone to?
4: No.
0: Really?
4: I haven't been to the Sphere.
0: Right.
4: I know there's one coming to Prince George's County in Oxon Hill over by.
0: Oh, there's going to be
4: Harbor.
0: More Spheres popping up. That's cool. I really wanted to see Wizard of Oz.
4: Yeah. It does look good.
0: That was the good one.
4: I heard Fish was a good one, too.
0: I haven't heard any bad ones.
4: I wouldn't mind seeing Tool there.
0: Okay.
4: That would be cool. Maybe Slipknot. That would be cool.
0: Don't they have to be way bigger, though, you think?
4: What, Slipknot?
0: Yeah, the bands. Like Metallica level.
4: Yeah. I mean, of that genre,
0: could they sell out all the time?
4: No.
0: Yeah.
4: No.
0: Maybe like a special night.
4: Yeah.
0: Or something. But it seems like it takes a lot of money to get all the video quality.
4: Yeah, I heard the operating cost per day is extreme. Something like maybe $30,000 or $40,000.
0: Seems low.
4: Yeah, well, this was pre-pandemic.
0: Uh-huh. Well, and it's shocking that they chose The Wizard of Oz to lead.
4: They've turned it into, it's more of an immersive experience.
0: Yes, yeah, but it's just, that's a funny one because that's not
4: Is it in public domain? Is that what it is?
0: Yeah, maybe. It's like Winnie the Pooh is next.
4: Steamboat Willie. The interactive adventure.
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3: 895 between Lombard Street and the Harbor Tunnel. Pace improving both directions. Southbound road work has been cleared. Northbound, a vehicle fire by Boston Street has been extinguished and moved out of the way. Beltway Outer Loop, they're finishing the midday work now between Liberty Road and Security Boulevard. Still a bit heavy coming around from 795. 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
4: Not the best, happiest thing, but yeah, Christina Pike survived two lethal injections in Tennessee, so the governor halted everything. You know what? That's a good call. And Tommy Cimbazzo in for Kirk today. And in the statement, Governor Bill Lee, which sounds like a Tennessee governor.
5: Nice, Bill Lee.
4: He ordered a comprehensive third-party review to determine exactly what occurred, and the remaining scheduled executions will not take place this year. Aw, they ruined it for everybody.
1: Aww. I wonder if there's any guys that are disappointed by that, like any criminal thing.
4: Yeah, I got season passes.
1: Yeah,
6: I was done.
4: Yeah, I don't know if people... Would you rather be in jail your whole life or get the death penalty?
1: What kind of jail? We talking federal prison? What did I do?
4: Are there... Okay, you murdered somebody, so it's going to be an icky one.
1: Okay.
4: I mean, if it's death penalty is the alternative, you did something bad.
1: If I murdered a pedophile, then I'd be a hero.
4: I know. I don't know if they'd give you death for that. You didn't murder a pedophile. You murdered an innocent person.
1: Oh, no.
4: In cold blood, Tommy.
1: Sorry.
4: You were sober.
1: Oh, what?
4: There was nothing in your system.
1: I can tell you
4: it was the middle of the day, and lots of people saw it.
1: Oh,
4: am I painting a nice dream for you? Yeah, you're screwed. So they said you get to choose death penalty or life in a horrible prison in Tennessee.
1: Like a horrible prison? Like we're talking like prison break prison?
4: I think they all are. It's not going to be Diddy's prison.
1: I would be on such guard. So I went to an inner city high school.
4: That prison for you?
1: I was constantly in that response.
4: Oh, survival mode. Yeah. Like, yeah.
1: And it was exhausting.
4: Oh.
1: I don't know if I could take it.
4: I know. Yeah. I almost feel like it's a relief. Like, okay, yeah, get me out of this.
1: Yeah.
4: You know, I would.
1: But if it's
4: ethical and quick.
1: Your people are like, oh, we're playing Dungeons and Dragons in prison. I'm like, oh, well.
4: You might be able to find that group in prison.
1: Well, then I'm back in.
4: And then they'll guard you with their fake swords.
1: Yeah, they'll be like,
4: they made
1: oh,
4: out of straws.
1: Man, you rolled a one. This guy gets to make love to you.
4: Yes. Like, oh. But at least it's an adorable way to put it. Make love.
1: He's going
4: to
1: make love.
4: It's going to be your boyfriend, your girlfriend. Yeah. That's what I would choose. Diddy is in prison right now for a 50-month sentence.
1: Yeah.
4: And he's got a jailbroken smart tablet.
1: Yeah.
4: A phone.
1: He's getting massages.
4: People are cooking for him. Yeah. He pays him for massages. He has money.
1: Yeah.
4: But
1: I think they should send him to like the gulag or something.
4: Now that word has gotten out, like if I was able to report that story, the prison has heard.
1: Yeah.
4: And he's now in solitary confinement again, which would suck for anybody.
1: Oh, just leave me alone.
4: I know. But that would not be
1: ideal. I don't think solitary would affect me that much.
4: Oh, girl.
1: Because I'm good with my thoughts. I spend a lot of time in my head.
4: It's gonna be a big old challenge.
1: Yeah. Are you good with like just sitting by yourself and just thinking?
4: I love it. Right? And actually, what I want for Christmas, it's on my list, are noise canceling headphones.
1: Oh, those are great because you fart in them, no one can hear.
4: Right? Is that right? It cancels everything out.
1: Yeah. Well, I've had coworkers who are like, "Man, stop farting," and I'm like, "I'm wearing noise canceling headphones. There's no way you know it's me.
4: It doesn't bother me." Yeah. Like if I can't see you, you can't see me.
1: Yeah.
4: I am craving silence. So, but I think that kind of thing it's designed to get to you after a while.
1: Yeah, I guess solitary. Being a small
4: like
1: cell
4: deprivation.
1: As a kid, I spent a lot of time alone.
4: Wow, so you're like, okay.
1: Yeah, I get lost in here so many.
4: Do you guys mind if I go into solitary today?
1: Hey, can I just get in there for a little bit? Just see my eyes roll back in my head.
4: Just like childhood.
1: Just disassociate.
4: I did a sensory deprivation water tank.
1: How was that? Did you pee in it?
4: It was awful.
1: Yeah.
4: It was
1: awful.
4: Yeah, I was pregnant and I was not having a good time with it.
1: Yeah.
4: Very pregnant, like 8 months, ready to burst.
1: Yeah.
4: And so it was suggested that I go to the tank.
1: Uh-huh.
4: And I went into a couple's tank that was the only one that available, which wasn't good. Nobody else was in there.
1: Yeah.
4: It wasn't like I had to share it.
1: I thought you said I was so big they made me go in the couple's tank.
4: I'm like, thanks, guys. I went in there and they turn off, you could turn the lights off.
1: Yeah.
4: And then you float in the salt water, mm-hmm. and it's maybe up to your calf, mid calf. Okay. You're not going to drown. And when I was in there, it was so dark, I started to freak out. And I couldn't find the wall because mm-hmm. I was drifting so far in the middle and I was like splashing around and then I didn't know where on the wall it was. So I just had to like hand feel the sides of the wall, like panic mode.
1: Yeah.
4: And I finally found the emergency button. I thought that was the light. It wasn't. Nobody came and the light didn't go on. And then I finally found the light. And when I got out, it was like my mascara was, everything was, it was the worst. And then I had to go to the bathroom really bad. Like uh-huh. I had to poop because I was so nervous.
1: Yeah. Terror poop.
4: And yeah. Uh-huh. And I was like slipping down the hallway all wet. Because everything was slippery.
1: I don't, like, if you were having a hard time with a pregnancy and they put you in a sensory deprivation tank.
4: It didn't
1: the
4: relax.
1: The only thing you'd be able to do is feel this creature crawling
4: yeah.
1: in you.
4: Yeah. Like she starts talking to me.
1: Yeah.
0: Hello,
1: yeah.
0: mother.
4: I'm glad you can hear me
0: I'm
4: now.
0: I'm an evil baby, by the way.
4: Sorry about your troubles.
0: I ate my twin in utero.

0: A water park in Las Vegas recently gathered nearly 300 dogs to set the Guinness World Record for largest dog pool party. Then they also set a record for most dogs with mysterious rashes.
1: New York City is still buzzing from last night's Yankees win over the Red Sox. Oh, my God. You can tell New York is celebrating when Times Square Elmo smells like weed and champagne. Yeah, you go, ooh.
0: A woman was recently arrested at the Portland airport after authorities found nearly 60 pounds of marijuana inside two check suitcases. And in Portland, the max is 50. The fast food chain Popeyes this week launched the new honey chicken sandwich as an all-day menu item. Of course, if you have one, all day is going to be about 6 hours.
2: It's Kirk and Marianne in the Boom Boom Room on 98 Rock.

0: Stacy.
1: Yeah.
0: Tommy Sambazo's here, y'all.
1: Hi, everybody.
0: In for Kirk. And if you are a Gen Xer, I don't know if you are.
2: I'm what's called a Zennial, which is a late Gen X, early millennial. 77.
0: Yeah. Yeah, that's about me, too.
2: Yeah.
0: I identify with
2: both. Don't ever tell people.
0: I'm bi as well. And we remember smoking, non-smoking at restaurants.
2: Yeah, yeah, yeah.
0: The farce that was non-smoking right next to smoking.
2: Yeah. The smoke wasn't allowed to go past that.
0: Yeah, and then, yeah.
2: Yeah.
0: It was like, whoa. Also, airplanes, there was a smoking section.
2: I'm not old enough to remember smoking in airplanes.
0: I do. You don't, really? I remember the ashtrays.
2: Okay, yeah,
0: on the planes, yeah.
2: I remember cars would come with ashtrays.
0: Yeah.
2: Yeah.
0: Absolutely. And even in college, there were some desks that had ashtrays on it.
2: Apparently, my high school had a smoking section.
0: Yeah.
2: Yeah.
0: Oh, yeah. You know, the oddest places on ashtray, a confessional. When I was little, I remember going in being like, huh, people needed
2: a... Could you imagine that? Like, hello, my son, what are your sins? You're like, how long you got?
0: Well, I'm smoking.
2: Buckle up. No, yeah. Buckle up, Father.
0: And I'm 11, so there's my first sin. But now there might be cell phone area and non-cell phone area in restaurants.
2: Okay.
0: They said they've asked people to put their phones either in lockable pouches or just don't bring them in at all. And then they give you perks, like they'll give you an actual bottle of wine if you stay off your phone.
2: That's not bad. A whole bottle of wine. Stay off
0: I
2: your
0: know.
2: Phone. Yeah.
0: But I remember the day where they would encourage you to take pictures and tag us word would get out.
2: We've gone beyond that.
0: I know. They're like, nobody's coming
2: in.
0: I'm
2: so sorry.
0: Although I have been influenced. I've seen restaurant, like, good photos. I'm I'll go there.
2: Yeah, yeah. I mean, cool. Ichabin, I went and got theirs because people were taking pictures of that soft crab sandwich that they got.
0: Okay.
2: Yeah, I mean, I'll go someplace if it's a viral
0: food. Fluffy Japanese pancakes. Have you ever seen those?
2: Yeah,
0: I've never had them. Yeah.
2: They respond the way a cartoon butt should.
0: Yes, that's not what I thought, but yes.
2: Oh, yeah.
0: I would love to do that. I've saved so many Instagram posts.
2: What about the omelet?
0: Feature that.
2: Where, like, they slice the omelet and it turns inside out and like gets all runny.
0: Oh, I've never seen it, but you drew the picture in my mind.
2: Yeah.
0: That's good. Yeah, so I understand why they would encourage it, but some restaurants are saying, you know, put it away because people are just zombies and they're soaking up the ambiance. Yeah. So they have signs out there showing that it's a cell phone ban, and they'll actually ask people to leave if they don't follow the rules, which
2: can they
0: in
2: just
0: this
2: like,
0: day and age.
2: Can you go to the other section?
0: And they might be more talking about people that are talking on their phone.
2: Yeah.
0: Like,
2: or when they have their phone on speakerphone and they're just talking. Yeah, I know. I went over there. Uh-huh. He said he was gonna.
0: Yeah. That bugs for sure.
2: Yeah.
0: I mean, that's annoying. And even like on an airplane, you got to have headphones at this point. But so they said people feel like this ban is taking things too far because, hey, I got to be reachable. The babysitter needs to call me or whatever. And it's not hospitality to take my phone and take away my comfort. That's the other side.
2: Yeah, but you can put
0: side.
2: It in your pocket.
0: That
2: you
0: does
2: know,
0: seem.
2: Yeah, then you get
0: could
2: like
0: feel a vibration.
2: Mm.
0: Yeah. So people are experimenting with voluntary phone-free events. I think that VMAs didn't allow people, because it's a televised thing, so they probably have a little more crowd control.
2: Yeah, yeah.
0: And it was interesting to see everybody just like there.
2: Yeah.
0: Whereas there was, I'm not going to remember the name of the artist, but he went in like a balloon, like a gerbil ball.
2: Okay.
0: And he wanted to walk on the crowd and have them.
2: Like that inflatable ball.
0: Yeah.
2: No, yeah, okay.
0: And everybody was so busy filming, he just went right on the ground. And so he was like stuck gerbil in the wheel. Without any cool footage or, you know, without being able to
2: walk there
0: around.
2: Are comedy clubs. I know the Port, they do put your, you know, cell phones go in that lock bag.
0: Yes.
2: So that comedians can work out new material.
0: Right.
2: Yeah.
0: Because when it's not ready, you don't want it to be out there.
2: And like first dates, I could see like first date, you shouldn't have your phone out. First date,
0: absolutely.
2: Unless it's going horrible. Unless you're checking the dating apps while you're on the date.
0: Yeah, unless you got matched with somebody better.
2: Yeah, yeah.
0: Then
2: yeah.
0: you can check. I have not dated in a long time, but
2: neither
0: I would imagine that would be.
2: Yeah.
0: I am fully addicted, though, for sure.
2: Yeah, yeah, yeah, yeah.
0: My
2: phone. I have my Metas. which I got them like 2 weeks before it became public knowledge that if you have them, you're a pervert. And I was like, how'd they know?
0: Like, hey.
2: What am I doing all these feet pics now?
0: Yeah. But, which you took a feet pic of mine.
2: I know. You wouldn't shut up about it. It was a very funny bit.
0: Yeah. I guess I just didn't like the judgment that followed the photo. Like, I guess if there was praise attached to it, I wouldn't mind.
2: Yeah. If I was like, oh, wow. Yeah. You can make a lot of money with these. Right. And so I was like, ew.
0: Yeah. Everybody
2: said
0: ew. Are
2: these what they call corns? But then there's, I forgot what I was going to say. Oh, yeah. But now there's conventions that are coming out and publicly saying that Meta glasses are not allowed.
0: Oh.
2: AI glasses are not allowed at the convention.
0: And how do you know? You just see it and you know.
2: You can tell.
0: You can tell.
2: Yeah.
0: It's sort of like once you wear them, you know.
2: Yeah. Like, if you see somebody wearing Buddy Holly glasses with a light on it.
0: Because they've got to be. So where's the camera on them?
2: So I'm not wearing them now.
0: No, I know.
2: But
0: the other ones.
2: I'll show you right here. So here is the camera is on the left side.
0: I see. Okay.
2: But then there's a light on this side.
0: Oh, wow.
2: And perverts will buy a sticker that covers this light.
0: Yeah.
2: But they keep falling off.
0: Hey, wait a minute. I went on a hidden camera date with somebody that wore, this was 20 years ago.
2: Was this for a show?
0: It was for a show called The Ananda Lewis Show.
2: Okay.
0: And they wanted me to go on a date, and they said, we need somebody that will speak up if they're not happy or something.
2: Okay.
0: And that was not really me, but I was like, I'll go on to
2: free food.
0: Yeah. So I thought they just wanted me to go on a date and then talk about it.
2: Yeah.
0: But the date was hidden camera'd.
2: Okay.
0: So I went on the date, and he had those thick things.
2: How long ago was this?
0: 20 years.
2: Okay, so that was 20. So it's basically there was the back of his head was a reel to reel. Like,
0: he has a big tumor growth
2: You're
0: there.
2: A big fan of Jamiroquai? Okay. Yeah. What's your hat?
0: Those are some mad dreads. But I didn't catch on. Mm-hmm. And there was like a camera in the candle. And
2: okay.
0: There was cameras everywhere.
2: Uh-huh.
0: And he just was trying to be a bad date.
2: Oh, okay. So he's purposely throwing the date.
0: Yes. And I was like, just going with it because I didn't know I was on camera.
2: Uh-huh. You're like, oh, this is better than most of the dates I've been on.
0: Yeah, actually, I'm really jiving with him. He said he lived in his mom's basement. Uh-huh. And he's like, told me he got mad because she didn't do her laundry. Like, he was trying to get me.
2: And you're
0: me.
2: Like, so you have a connection with your mother.
0: Yeah. I ignored all the red flags. Just moved them out of the way. Take off those clunky glasses.
2: Take your hair down from your top knot.
0: Keep talking. And then they brought me on the show, and he actually asked me out on a real date.
2: Oh.
0: But I said no. I was like, all I can see is like this jerk that was there for hours.
2: I love the movie, probably the movie, what's the movie that you've seen the most?
0: Practical Magic.
2: Okay. Mine is Step Brothers.
0: Okay. I'm going to laugh at that just like you laughed at mine.
2: Okay. Well, Practical Magic. So Adam Scott, that was my first experience with Adam Scott as the jerky brother.
0: Yeah. So now you only see him
2: and
0: that
2: so
0: way.
2: So now everything I see him in, he's this jerk.
0: Right.
2: Where I'm like, oh, this is a jerk.
0: Right. Yeah. It's hard when you live in that space. It's hard to erase it. But Sandra Bullock played the same character in every single movie. So.
2: Miss Congeniality.
0: Just a misunderstood rom-com actress looking for love.
2: She's so quirky.
0: Hey, have you been to the .05K?
2: You mean the one that's Thursday, October 15th at M8 Beer?
0: Yes.
2: I mean, Mate Beer?
0: Yes.
2: I heard that's located at 1399 South Sharp Street in Baltimore.
0: Wow, you know all about this.
2: My metas.
0: Yeah. Justin Scott and Spiegel, they've been doing this for years. It's so much fun. It's a 54-yard dash. You heard that right. That's 162 grueling feet.
2: Oof.
0: Yeah, I don't know if they're training. I mean, they're probably right out now training as we speak. Squats, lunges.
2: They've tied their ankles together and they're doing a three-legged race.
0: And you can join us for just $15. If you register, you get a t-shirt, race bib, and that post-race mate beer. And if you register by tomorrow, you'll get the exact size shirt you want.
2: I heard that the net proceeds benefit the Allman Foundation.
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2: All right, is that the beeps? And now here's traffic.
8: I-95 northbound just before Route 100. Accident cleanup continues. The traffic jam begins at Route 216, bailing out using the BW Parkway, off and on the brakes northbound from Route 198 past Route 100 and 29 slow coming out of Columbia. That's with roadwork after Route 175 blocking the right lane. The report is sponsored by Mothers Against Drunk Driving for victims of drunk and drugged driving. 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

0: That's Bill Murray. Always Let You Down here on 98 Rock.
1: Bill Murray?
0: Not that one.
1: From Ghostbusters?
0: Yep. He sounds so youthful. Tommy Cimbazzo in for Kirk.
2: Hello, everyone. Hey, did you hear about this this terror attack?
0: Oh, my God.
2: The hijacking?
0: Yes.
2: Yeah, so it happened on a Fly Dubai flight 1073 on Wednesday.
0: I almost booked that one.
2: Were you going to get your chocolates?
0: Yes.
2: It was going from Dubai to Tel Aviv and was forced to make an emergency landing in Saudi Arabia. And Prime Minister Benjamin Netanyahu said the one pilot stabbed his counterpart and tried to crash. I heard he used an axe.
0: He did?
2: Yeah, where'd you get an axe?
0: Okay, that was my first question. Don't pilots have to go through security? I'm pretty sure they have to go through they get a gate that they have to pass through.
2: Is there an axe like you see in movies where it's like in case
0: like
2: of emergency?
0: Oh. Yeah.
2: I can't imagine you would need an axe on an airplane though.
0: Yeah, how did he get that?
2: Yeah.
0: I don't think they'd need an axe.
2: It's my personal axe.
0: Yeah. It's my home axe. Wow, I didn't know that.
2: Yeah, but apparently the passengers they were the ones that broke through the door and subdued the co-pilot, tied him up with the headphone cord.
0: Okay, so the co-pilot axes the pilot, and that's when the plane started to dip.
2: Baby dip. They wanted to crash it into something.
0: I did read something about the passengers were like, huh, turbulence. But then they were like, this feels different than normal turbulence.
2: Like, passengers, this is your captain speaking. I've just been stabbed in the chest with an axe.
0: If anyone...
2: We're going to take a brief detour.
0: Has a Band-Aid. Yeah.
2: If you look out of your port window, you'll see me falling from the airplane.
0: Oh, my God. So it was Israel bound, but we don't know. I mean, he hasn't released a statement, the co-pilot, like, I declare.
2: Well, I mean, so the Israeli defense minister did call it an attempted jihadist terror attack.
0: I mean, that's the assumption we're all going to make at this point.
2: Yeah.
0: In the Middle East, it's not super fun.
2: Yeah. Let's see. They were dropping. They said it was the passengers say it was much worse than a free fall, describing how the plane just started to go down.
0: Right.
2: It's very hard
0: to even estimate
2: if it was 30 seconds or a minute. That'd be kind of cool.
0: You know, I don't care about turbulence. I enjoy it on a plane. I'm like one of the few people that really think it's fine.
2: Okay.
0: I don't mind turbulence. Like, people freak out, and I'm always like, hey, you know, what are you going to do?
2: Yeah, if it goes down...
0: You just embrace death.
2: Well, then they need to know if you turn to the person to your left and start making out.
0: Yeah.
2: To have the last minute sex. Yeah.
3: I've never heard anyone say, "I, you know what I enjoy?
0: I do.
3: Turbulence."
0: You know,
3: yeah.
0: It's almost fun. It's like, wee.
2: She's like, you know what I like? A jittery gynecologist.
3: You know what I enjoy? Diarrhea.
0: These are a few of my favorite. What are you guys, reading my diary? It happened. Diarrhea during turbulence.
2: Oh. While I was getting my midair pap smear.
0: Right. No, I don't mind it. Like, I just think, you know, me freaking out doesn't change anything. So just enjoy the fall.
2: They said no one of the crew members were telling what was going on. No one gives information. Pretty cynical guy. The co-pilot tried to commit murder.
0: I love how they're blaming the stewardesses. Can we get a little information on what's happening? A little update?
2: There's all the
0: snacks.
2: Screaming and everything. And the guy's like,
0: what's going on?
2: I need peanuts. Rumors are still coming in. I guess more will come out. They're basically calling the people heroes that intervened to stop the attack in Nepal. I'm just saying, when 9/11 happened and it was box cutters, I don't think you're going to find that. We're more prepared.
0: Yeah, if he only had an axe, you're not going to probably get too far with like chopping up the entire plane.
2: With an axe, as soon as you step in... Like
0: you've got one shot.
2: Yeah. And once you're in close conditions, I mean,
0: and then you got to get it out of the person to use it again.
2: Yeah. Oh, they tell you that people, if a zombie apocalypse happens, don't grab an axe. They say you go for a crowbar because then you have more prying situations and things that you.
0: That makes total sense.
2: Yeah.
0: What was his plan? I wonder, like, to just suicide. Nosedive, or
2: I think if he had taken control and had control of the plane, nobody stopping him.
0: Uh-huh.
2: I think he would have flown it into somewhere into Tel Aviv.
0: Okay, that makes sense.
2: Yeah.
0: I do. I have to say there were some passengers that were like, we were on vacation, coming home from vacation. I'm like, I can't wrap my brain around vacationing in Israel at this point.
2: No, they were coming back. So they were leaving Israel to go to Dubai. And since Dubai is sitting on a very large oil reserve, but the Prince of Dubai knows that that's not going to last forever. So now there's this huge tourism industry in Dubai.
0: Yes.
2: Where there's all sorts of
0: Sex
2: things.
0: Sex in the City. Remember?
2: What?
0: Remember they went on vacation to Dubai?
2: Is this a Practical Magic situation?
0: No. In the movie, they had a movie and they're like, we're going to Abu Dhabi or something.
2: I've been to Abu Dhabi. I've been to the military base there.
0: And Dubai.
2: Full of Nermals.
0: It was
2: that's where Garfield would send that cat Nermal constantly.
0: Nermals?
2: Yeah, Nermal.
0: Well, is that a cat? That's a cat?
2: In the Garfield comics, there was this little gray kitten that would annoy Garfield.
0: Yeah.
2: And he would always box it up and send it to Abu Dhabi.
0: That's adorable. I never knew.
2: Yeah.
0: That mischievous
2: but
0: cat.
2: But apparently, like Dubai, they were talking about they were going to start their own Jurassic Park. This was like a while back.
0: Yes, there's so much money there. Yeah. So yeah, that all makes sense. And there was, I think that's where Beyonce's concert was recently, recently where she got paid a ton to perform and everybody was like, how dare you?
2: Well, I mean, if they need the Bionic Universal Super Soldiers Incorporated to come and do...
0: Well, and they had like a huge show. It was like multi-million-dollar show for her.
2: Yeah.
0: Because there's so much money in that in that area, obviously.
2: They did the man-made islands. There's a whole... They did. There's an inlet there that they ended up expanding a seawall, and then they built it. Almost looks like a palm tree.
0: Amazing.
2: Where now out in this still, I guess it's a sea. I don't really know my geography that well.
0: Mm-hmm.
2: But they've built man-made islands that have these bungalows on them.
0: Oh, okay.
2: Yeah.
0: Yeah, I mean, that seems a little kinder than the oil trade.
2: Yeah.
0: Let's stick to tourism instead. But even if it's amazing, I'm not going to fly to Dubai right now. Like, it's just not feeling super comfy.
2: Yeah.
0: You know, even if they give you free airfare, even if Metallica was going to perform there and we got free airfare and hotels.
2: You're doing it at the Sphere.
0: I'm sure they have spheres on every corner in Dubai. But it's just going to be a tough sell to get
2: people. People always say, hey, come see me at my Sphere.
0: At my Sphere Bringer show. W-I-Y-Y-E-1-4.

0: Damn. So we were talking about the, obviously, the Dubai, the sad, horrible story.
1: Yeah.
0: About the Dubai
1: hijacking.
0: Yeah. I guess it was a plumber that was the hero somebody wrote down.
1: Okay.
0: I didn't really look into that
1: part.
0: Was
1: his name Mario? It was plumber. Was it Bowser?
2: Place full of Goombas.
0: It was an amazing show. But yeah, and then, you know, we started saying, like, God, do you really want to go to Dubai at this time? Even if you live in Israel,
1: Yeah. You
0: just need to get away. It's just a tough time.
1: It is.
0: To travel in that area.
1: Especially, like, it's kind of crazy to go from Israel to, like, Dubai.
0: A vacation.
1: Like, yeah.
0: Like Disney.
1: Yeah.
0: And then come back. But I don't know how bad it is. In Israel, you know what I mean? Like, it seems pretty freaking awful
1: Yeah. In
0: Gaza,
1: Yeah. You
0: know, when you see images. So, but what is it like to live there, I wonder? And
1: apparently
0: there's a term called dark tourism, where people visit specifically places that are war-torn
1: Yeah. Or
0: even the Holocaust Memorial, going to Germany and seeing that.
1: Yeah.
0: That would be considered a tourist place.
1: Yeah.
0: But I think it's more like,
1: I'm going to go to Syria.
0: Like right now, because it's in the middle.
1: Airbnbs are super cheap. You
0: right?
1: get half off because there's no back wall.
0: Because you may not make it home.
1: Yeah.
0: Just buy a one-way ticket. I wonder if the 9/11 memorial would count as dark tourism. Most likely. I mean, you're looking at.
1: Yeah, but there's a lot more stuff to do.
0: Around. There's the slime museum right next to it.
1: It's also New York City.
0: Yeah.
1: There's a slime museum right, next to the
0: right
1: 9/11.
0: Nearby. Right downtown. It's a stone's throw from the 9/11 memorial.
1: I gotta go to this slime museum.
0: Yeah. You would not be a dark tourist considered a
1: if you
0: part
1: go to
0: dark
1: the slime
0: tourism.
1: Museum.
0: If you cool things off with and there's also an ice cream museum. I mean, there's so much fun things. So many fun things to
1: do. But I mean going to like the Congo. There's a lot of Congolese stuff. You might not be caught up on.
0: I'm not. No.
1: There's also, I guess, they're sending all those white South Africans here.
0: Uh-huh.
1: So I guess going to that part of South Africa
0: would be a destination.
1: Yeah.
0: Hiroshima Memorial Peace Park.
1: Mm-hmm.
0: There was a travel writer. I'm just looking up like people that do this for a living, like actually
1: like
0: want
1: going to see
0: go.
1: Chernobyl.
0: Right.
1: Yeah.
0: I think if it happened a long time ago, but

0: But I mean, like, you could all, there's the also carnage. That, what's that, Maria LeBeau? You said that woman that would...
1: Who dat?
0: What's American Horror Story did a whole thing on her. I think it's Maria LeBeau. Or am I confusing Gambit?
1: Are you thinking of the lady that axe murdered everybody?
0: That's Lizzie Borden.
1: You're not thinking of her.
0: No, I'm thinking of the... there was a woman... I the name might be wrong, but she had slaves, and she would take them up in her attic and lock them up and then torture them and bathe in their blood.
1: Oh, I want to go there for spring break.
0: Yeah.
1: That's horrible. Obviously.
0: Show your beads.
2: It's LeVeau with a V.
0: LeVeau. Yeah. Okay. Oh, yeah. What I was saying was ridiculous. I was gonna say, you guys are looking at me like I had three heads.
2: If you really want to get into some dark tourism, I know some places not too far from here in Baltimore that are some horrible things have happened.
1: Oh, no.
0: Oh.
2: Yeah.
1: Like, okay. I mean, I'm free tonight if you guys want to go in on it.
2: Where I grew up is not too far from here. And I remember there was a playground that I never could go to because one morning my dad found somebody who was decapitated with their member in their mouth.
1: Oh, my gosh.
0: Whoa.
2: So I can show you where it is.
0: That sounds like a crime of passion.
1: That's on the playground?
2: On the playground, yeah.
1: Huh. What, on the slide, the swings, what?
2: Like right on the part where like you go up to the slide, like the steps.
1: Uh-huh. Yeah. Is the playground still there?
2: I doubt it, actually. That was 19.
1: I hope.
2: Yeah, that was in the mid-90s.
1: Wow.
2: Yeah.
1: Mm. Like, yeah. It's so slippery here today.
0: Yeah. What's that smell?
2: Yeah, I'm pretty
0: it smells
2: sure.
0: Smells like yogurt.
2: I'm pretty sure he didn't go there willingly.
1: That is, well, I'm sure, I mean, I'm not talking one crazy murder.
0: Yeah.
1: I'm looking for some carnage for the tourists.
0: If you go down to the square in Canton, that's a mass grave from Scarlet Fever.
1: Oh, wow.
0: What really? What if you go someplace just for ghost tours? Is that?
1: Oh, yeah. I think that would be considered dark tourism, which is Gettysburg.
0: Yeah.
1: Gettysburg was filled with
2: even
1: places.
2: Like where the Salem Witch Trials were. That's like their whole thing this time of year. People come up
1: there.
2: Yes,
1: it is. And a friend of mine who's a journalist up in Rochester, New York, her daughter in high school wanted to take their whole trip was to go to Massachusetts and stop in Salem at the Witch Museum. And the Christian Coalition had a problem with using public school funding to go to a place that promoted the devil, they said.
0: Yeah, but so it's really promoting the death of the devil?
1: Oh, in their
0: you
1: eyes.
0: Look at, yeah, if
1: in
0: you
1: their
0: look
1: eyes.
0: At it that way.
1: Right. I guess there's a few different ways to look at it, but
2: I look at it as history.
0: Yeah,
1: absolutely.
2: Y'all killed him. Like, you did it.
1: Right. It's done. And now you're not going to let us enjoy looking at it?
0: Yeah.
1: So it became a big story. And then some rich donors donated the money to let the kids go look at the witches.
0: What if the people that come here to swim in the harbor? Huh?
1: That's just stupid tourism.
0: That's called chlamydia.
1: Yes. No offense to the harbor.
0: Why?
1: I'm sure it's clean enough.
0: It's not clean enough.
1: Well, I don't want to cry.
2: They have an event twice a year called Harbor Splash now.
0: Yeah, so where the people jump in and get superpowers.
2: But only at one part of the harbor.
0: They come out and they look like the guy in RoboCop.
2: Help me!
1: They're glowing. I don't need flashlights. Hey, Sunday. It is the game. Baltimore Ravens back at home, M&T Bank Stadium, and they're going to be playing the Titans. Should be a great game. Official pregame show. Starts at 10 a.m. with Keith Mills, Kirk McEwen, Valerie Preactor, right from the bank at the Gate A entrance. Kickoff is at 1, and yeah, you can hear it right here. The FM flagship of the Baltimore Ravens, 98 Rock. Tommy, you're in charge of sports today.
0: Oh, I'm a sportsman. Look at me.
1: Are you somebody that follows sports? I'm pretty sure you're not.
0: No.
1: Yeah. So this should be a good one.
0: Yeah.
1: This should be a juicy sports report.
0: It's printed out right here. I'm going to read it real good.
1: Okay.
0: Uh-huh.
1: Read it out loud.
0: Is it time?
1: No, we're going to do it on the other side.
0: Okay.
1: A very special 3-and-out with Tommy Simbasa.
0: I'm guessing at what these names are.
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4: 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Got delays already northbound 895 between Shell Road and the Harbor Tunnel. Accidents on 95, none in the city, however. One is on northbound 95 in Jessup. Move to the far right shoulder between 175 and 100. Stop and go from 216. The other accident on 95 is up in Aberdeen, southbound between the Maryland House and 543. This one also moved to the far right shoulder. 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
1: Now, three and out.
2: Take it away, Tommy Cimbazzo in for Kirk.
3: Hey guys, Tommy Cimbazzo, big sports fan here. Hey, in hockey, the Carolina Hurricanes are reigning champions of the NHL, winning the Stanley Cup last season. The new season is underway and plenty of fans will be attending the games, but they better watch their language because there's a clause written in the code of conduct at the Lenovo Center that allows the Hurricanes to eject fans from games for swearing in front of children.
2: Okay. Is that really a big deal? Like, is that happening so much?
3: Well, I mean, kids will never hear a cuss word.
2: Mommy, what are all those new words?
4: Yeah, why did he make his fingers like a peace sign and stick his tongue between them?
5: Half the time it was the kid saying it, honestly.
3: Yeah.
2: My daughter asked me about that one, and I was like, I don't know.
3: Has she given you the finger yet? Did she ask about the finger?
2: Not recently.
3: No, oh, okay. I remember when I gave my mom the finger.
2: By accident?
3: The kids on the bus were doing it.
2: The kids on the bus.
3: So I was like, hey, look at this. And she was like, you don't do that.
2: Right. I learned that in kindergarten for sure. From
3: this
2: the bus.
3: Is like first grade.
2: We watched Forrest Gump last night, not to derail your sports report. Uh-huh. And I forgot how many bad adult things are in that. I'm like, that's a cute, fun movie. But there's like a ton of...
3: Oh, he ruins the roommate's bathrobe.
2: Sexual assault.
3: When she's nine,
2: the
3: right?
2: The little girl, gets... abused.
3: I mean, she's 2 years away from getting her...
2: Oh, my daughter?
3: Yeah.
2: Yeah, she's 10.
3: Oh, 10. Okay.
2: But in the movie, the little girl is little, and she gets abused by her dad, and she had a lot of... Yeah. She's like, what do you mean abused? And I'm like, he wasn't that appropriate.
3: Yeah, he didn't give her a dessert.
2: Yes.
3: Made her eat her Brussels sprouts.
2: That's exactly right.
3: And then she'll go to school.
4: Abuse. My dad abuses me.
2: Yeah. Just like in the movies.
3: Okay, so the new code says,
2: hockey.
3: Be aware of your language and please avoid profanity around children, a violation of which may result in eviction from the arena without a ticket refund. Mm. Yeah.
2: Oh, no.
3: Yeah.
2: That's how I get out of it. I've always said, like, the sport that would be the toughest for me if I was dating somebody and they were really into it is hockey. Like, I could deal with a football fan, a basketball, maybe baseball, but hockey would be really tough because it's a tough one for me. Yes.
3: Yeah.
2: That's going to the arena.
5: That would suck because it's cold.
2: Yeah.
5: It's cold. You go to the arena.
2: I mean, it still is a football game too, but.
4: I wear a cute little sweatshirt.
2: No. It's just the game too. And everybody's like, it's so exciting, but. It just doesn't get me. I don't get it. Didn't you try to get me into hockey, Kevin? You said
5: I was going to try to, but then you said you hated it.
2: I do.
5: And I figure you're from Rochester, so you probably already hate hockey from a youth.
2: Yeah,
5: so.
2: It was a lot.
3: What if it was like a different sport? Like we're talking like Quidditch.
2: That's what they were really into.
3: Or LARPing.
2: LARPing.
5: I think she would love LARPing.
2: Yeah,
5: actually.
2: LARPing I'd probably be down with because I was a theater major.
3: Okay.
2: So I'd be like. Pray tell. Shall we retire to the, like a renaissance.
3: Get out of my camp. Oh, where's the Baron of Longford Baron here? Like, please leave my camp.
2: Hawk, see thee well.
3: I'm trying to poop behind this tree.
2: Lud. Oh, Lud. That's an actual term that I had to say in a play once.
3: What was it about?
2: Oh,
3: what play
2: Lud.
3: Was it?
2: It was like her saying, darn it.
3: Oh, okay.
2: And so I tried to get that going.
3: And you're like, Ludder F word.
2: Oh, Lud. Yeah. You Ludder effer.
3: Golf! Phil McNicholson. You know this guy?
2: Heard of him.
3: You know old Philly Mix? He voluntarily checked himself into an addiction treatment center amid ongoing personal issues. TMZ Sports has learned a rep for Phil tells TMZ Sports Phil was seeking treatment for family trauma and addiction. We're told that the pro golfer sought the treatment recently and he's already out of the facility. Phil's reps previously said in June, Mr. Nicholson's priority is to become the husband, father, and man his family deserves. Right now, that means giving full attention to a private family health matter. He understands that part of his life are public, but his family's private matters are not. Phil's also been open about his longtime struggle with gambling addiction, saying in 2023 that he had crossed the line from moderation to into addiction and had sought professional help for years.
2: You know, I have to say, golf seems like a hoity-toity, highbrow sport.
3: Yeah.
2: But it sure is filled with, like, dumpster fire lives.
3: Yeah, because when you
2: like
3: play,
2: Tiger,
3: it's a drinking
2: Arnold,
3: sport.
2: Jack
3: You're
2: Arnold,
3: just
2: yes.
3: walking around getting drunk all day.
2: It seems like it.
3: Yeah.
2: And driving.
3: Yeah.
2: Drinking.
3: A little carts.
2: And driving. Maybe hit the ball.
3: Yeah.
2: Harass the
3: maybe
2: beer
3: hit the ball,
2: girl.
3: Maybe hit the wife. Maybe hit a tree.
2: Yes.
3: Pull a full tiger.
5: I do got to say, like, I don't. I've never golfed, like, besides, like, mini golf.
3: Yeah.
5: But to be, like, on a golf course on, like, a Saturday morning as the sun is rising, it's, like, crispy. It sounds like I could see why it's so addicting to get into that habit. You know what I mean?
3: Yeah.
5: Just to be outside, smell the grass.
3: Yeah. Yeah, it sounds great.
2: Wait, you think it's an addictive sport?
5: Oh, definitely.
2: Yeah, it is. It seems like it's the other woman, a lot of women say, because it takes a long time.
3: Yeah, you're out with the boys.
2: You're out with the boys, you're drinking. And there is the nature aspect that does sort of relax
3: you.
2: You're
3: wherever
2: well.
3: You want.
2: I bet.
5: But that's why I'll never do it, because, like, I used to play flag football on the weekends. Mm-hmm. That's 90 minutes tops. I'm not playing 18 holes of golf for four
2: hours.
5: Yeah,
2: that's a commitment. Yeah. Can't do it. It's a very good workout. If you don't take a cart, that's a lot of walking.
3: Yeah, you're lugging that bag, right. Walking around. I don't have the eyesight. I would hit the ball and be like, I'll never see that again.
2: But, there's a lot of golfers. I think Arnold Palmer had a rough personal life, too.
3: Mm-hmm.
2: Obviously, Tiger. But or maybe it just everybody has troubles, and when you're famous, we know about it.
3: Well, yeah. You only really hear about, there's so many people that play golf, but you only really named, like, three guys.
2: Yeah, those are the three I know.
3: Yeah.
2: That's about it.
3: Yeah. I know about Phil McNicholson now.
2: Yeah. I've heard of him. All the money that comes with it.
3: Oh, yeah.
2: It's going to, if you have even a hint of an issue in your life, the money's going to probably make it worse.
3: Yeah. It just multiplies the problem. More money, more problems.
2: I've heard that.
3: Yeah.
2: All the drugs you want, all the drinking you want, everything is available to you.
3: Whereas,
2: like, for normal people, money, not having enough money is why we stop smoking cigarettes, drinking so much, you know?
3: Yeah.
2: But if you've got Matthew Perry money, like, you know, just eight different doctors telling
3: you. I like
2: you,
3: that's the richest person that you could think of.
2: Well, I think of him with addiction.
3: Oh, okay.
2: Because he made millions every year and just everybody was like, we'll help.
3: Yeah, you need something. A lot of people, like, I'm the same way. I chase dopamine, and I know that there's bad ways to get dopamine, and there's good ways, but the bad ways are funner.
2: That's a fun one. I want to talk about the good ways you get dopamine.
3: Okay.
2: There are some.
3: Yeah.
2: I mean, working out.
3: Yeah, working out.
2: And you're new.
3: Performing.
2: You're, like, really into the gym right now, right? Is that a new thing?
3: I don't go to the gym. I work out in my basement.
2: Yeah.
3: Yeah.
2: Do you get that hit?
3: I do.
2: After?
3: I don't hate looking at myself in a mirror now.
2: Yeah.
3: I'm like, ooh, look at
2: sometimes that. Trying on clothes is, like, way more fun once you've gotten smaller.
3: Yeah. And now I have friends that are pointing out, they're like, oh, I haven't seen you in not a muscle shirt. And I was like, well, it's all blissy content on the internet.
2: And have it. That's your treat.
3: Yeah.
2: For doing the work.
3: You don't, it's like, you don't tell, oh, I've seen your boobs so much. Which, hey, saw you in your little bathing suit for the plunge.
2: Regrets.
3: Wasn't mad at it.
2: Yeah, I know.
3: Wasn't mad at it.
2: You know what's funny? I've gotten the most compliments from men from that.
3: Yeah.
2: And it's the chubbiest I've been. And I think men, specifically maybe 98 Rock people, like curves like that.
3: Yeah, yeah.
2: When I'm really fit
3: and
2: thin.
3: We're not a Froggy FM. Okay.
2: When I'm really fit and thin, crickets.
3: Yeah.
2: Nobody cares.
3: No one cares.
2: Not that I'm looking for
3: Rock
2: that,
3: listeners,
2: but it's interesting.
3: We like our women like we like our bacon, thick and greasy.
2: That was me. Uh-huh. It wasn't greasy, but I'm feeling it.
3: Pretty greasy.
2: Oh.
3: Let's not say you were
2: greasy.
3: But as we reported, Phil made headlines a few months ago after several accusations of sexual misconduct.
2: Oh, I didn't know about that.
3: Beginning with when Golf Digest, are you a big GD reader?
2: I just canceled our subscription.
3: You missed out. They reported made a non-consensual and inappropriate physical contact with a female employee at the San Diego golf course. Shortly after Golf Digest reported the incident, Ashley Perez, golfer, Pat Perez's ex-wife, alleged Phil showed her a picture of his erect penis.
2: Hey! I didn't ask for that.
3: That used to be one of my favorite bits to do. Was RIP.
2: Show people your penis.
3: Not my penis.
2: My favorite bit.
3: I used to collect penis pictures. But there was a local comedian, Eric Myers, who had moved on, and he was probably about the next thing that was going to break. He was a great comedian, but he did have a substance abuse issue.
2: Uh-huh.
3: And there was one time he thought he was sending a girl a naked photo of himself from a mirror selfie, but instead posted it on Facebook.
2: Oh, my God.
3: And it was up there for 12 hours.
2: Oh.
3: every comic had it saved in their phone.
2: Of course.
3: So one of the things we used to do is you could be like, hey, let's get a selfie. And you go and stand in front of them, and when you turn your phone up, it's just a picture of naked Eric Meyer.
2: Oh, my gosh.
3: Okay, lastly in sports, volleyball. Men's volleyball team.
2: Volleyball
3: team from Uzbekistan.
2: Oh, from Uzbekistan, no less.
3: Very nice.
2: You dug deep for your sports.
3: Yep. They traveled over 3,500 miles to Nagoya, Japan for the 2026 Asian Games. Are you familiar with that?
2: No. Is this real or fake?
3: Yeah, they just eliminated the NASCAR event. Unfortunately, they were this close. I'm holding my fingers very close together to not being able to compete in the games because of their socks. After landing in Japan, the team learned about a strict uniform rule that requires every player on the court to wear matching socks of the exact same color and length.
2: Only in Japan would they say that. They're like, it's got to be two.
3: Judges, they bring out a sock ruler.
2: That's so
3: luckily
2: bizarre.
3: There was a Family Mart convenience store next to their hotel. They managed to buy enough identical pairs, which conveniently featured blue and green stripes matching Uzbekistan's national flag. Crisis averted.
2: Wow. Barely. That is hilarious. Mm-hmm. Is that a rule everywhere?
3: Just in Japan. I mean, if these guys didn't know.
5: Can you imagine the Ravens got to Brazil last week and were like, oh, shoot, I forgot to pack the socks.
2: Yeah.
5: Oh,
3: man,
2: the
3: what
2: exact
3: we got? Maybe
2: socks.
3: The Japanese won't notice.
2: Here in America, we barely wear clothes when we play volleyball.
3: Yeah, yeah.
2: So we're
3: very tiny
2: we don't
3: shorts
2: care about
3: and everything.
2: Thank you. This
3: was
2: a
3: three and out.
2: Great three and out.

got laser hair removal, and I waited a really long time to do it. I wanted the science to be at its peak. You know, like, we landed on Mars, I think it was August 2012. What I'm saying is, we landed on Mars in 2012. I waited 4 more years. And then I looked up the highest rated laser hair removal place within 3 blocks of my apartment. It was called Laser Away. And I think I was naive and I just thought you go and you get, and your hair gets removed. But it's a much longer process. For every section of hair you want removed, you have to go have 8 separate sessions. You know, like on each. So for me, I was doing like from like right below my belly button to down to the floor and then back up to about the middle of my back. And isn't that funny that that's funny? And it's a lie. I did my arms too.

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2: What organization is that?
3: Yes,
4: I am so embarrassed for that microphone right now.
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4: Tommy Cimbazzo in for Kirk McCune.
6: Oh, sorry, it's Kirk.
4: He didn't go to broadcast school.
6: Yeah.
4: Did you go to broadcast school?
6: No.
4: Okay, some people that fill in do.
6: Mm-hmm.
4: I'd be curious to go and see what they teach.
6: Yeah. You haven't gone?
4: Uh-uh.
7: Okay. They don't have them anymore.
6: They're Sheffield.
4: They don't?
7: They're all gone.
4: Are they really?
7: Sheffield stopped doing a broadcasting program a long time ago.
4: Were you in it?
7: Carheim was. I wasn't. I went to the Broadcasting Institute of Maryland, which also is not here anymore.
6: Wow. It's like clown colleges.
7: It's kind of.
4: They're having a big comeback.
6: Oh, okay.
4: Clown school.
6: Uh-huh.
4: Clowning is big.
6: They need a podcast college.
4: That's true.
7: Yeah. That's my business idea.
4: I know. All right. The Kevin White School of Podcasting.
6: I have a business idea. Do you want to hear my business
4: yes.
6: idea? I had it this weekend. You know Go-Gurt, right?
4: Sure. Oh,
6: yogurt
4: my God. My daughter begs.
6: It's in a tube, right?
4: Yeah.
6: What about Gozoto? And it's risotto in a tube.
4: Is yes. it pureed?
6: I've never had good risotto, apparently, because all the risotto I know can be gooped out of a tube.
4: Okay. It's not supposed to be, like, goopy.
6: Oh.
4: Supposed to be.
6: Well, mine will. Yeah. Mine will say the goopiest risotto you've ever had.
4: Or like mac and cheese. Maybe?
6: Just like mom used to make.
4: Yeah.
6: Just like everyone Gordon Ramsay yelled at.
4: I'm down. There's so many things that could be put into a small pouch that would be delightful.
6: Savory on the go things?
4: Yeah, like savory on the go.
6: I mean,
4: protein is so huge, so just any kind of chewed up milkshake meat.
6: Mm-hmm. Goopy protein. Okay, I don't know where you're going with this. What color would this tube be?
4: Okay.
6: Like a peach?
4: Well, it would have to be thick.
6: Oh, then
4: a thick tube, so you could like wrap your hand around
6: it.
4: Oh,
6: okay. Two hands? How big is this tube?
4: Yeah, I like to have two hands wrapped around the tube.
6: Mm-hmm.
4: And then you just wrap your mouth around
6: it. How long do you have to work to get this protein out of this tube?
4: You have to warm it up a little. Anyway, I'll keep working on that idea. Rock out till you clock out. That's what we're doing today. We have two more pairs of tickets.
6: It's a very important
4: 5 o'clock.
6: In yes. that clock.
4: And when this event first started, boy, did we leave the L out on accident. We have tickets to Godsmack, December 27th, the Hall at Live. And yeah, you could be there if you are the texter that texts the word God. God to 410-338-1098. Spelling counts. Also, oh yeah, I don't know if you've heard about this, Tommy.
6: No, I heard about nothing.
4: Rock's Spiegel Spooktacular.
6: Ooh.
4: I know. Scary stories every Friday night, 7 p.m. all through October by Josh Spiegel.
6: So when I was a kid, we had Johnny Walker was a local DJ around here, and around Halloween he would always do scary stories.
4: Okay.
6: And he would also do a thing where he'd be like, I'm the best trumpet player in the world. But yeah, Johnny Walker doing scary stories.
4: Well, that'll be somewhere out there. A child is gonna go, I remember when Josh Spiegel, every Friday at 7, we would listen to the Spiegel Spooktacular.
6: Kids are gonna be like, can you check under my bed for a news genius?
4: This year, or this Friday, we're going to do, or he's going to do, the damned thing. And yeah, so you can listen. And at the end of the month, The Raven. So Fridays at 7 in October.
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9: 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We're going to start off with some good news from Aberdeen. That crash 95 southbound between the Maryland House and 543 has been cleared. Bit of a slow ride remains, nothing all that major. There are delays northbound 95 south of town between the Beltway and the Fort McHenry Tunnel, with the slowing northbound 895 between Poteet Street and the Harbor Tunnel. 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
1: And all kinds of rock.
0: All day long.
1: This is 98 Rock. Real or fake? Oh, stories. I thought you meant something else.
2: No, no. I meant skillet tickets.
1: I thought you meant something else.
2: It's extra creepy with a broadcaster voice. All right, we've got four people lined up. Do you see them over there, Tommy? Lined up?
3: I do.
2: Who's the first caller?
3: Let's go. Who's been waiting the longest? We're going to go with Brian.
2: Hi, Bri.
4: Hey.
2: Hello.
4: Let's do this.
2: All right, there you are from Westminster. Are you familiar with the game?
4: Yes, ma'am.
2: All right, so you know that I've got four stories. Three are real, one is fake. And you just have to figure out the fake, and then you're going to skillet. Sound good?
4: Sweet.
3: I believe in you, Brian. You a big skillet fan?
4: Oh, yeah.
3: Hey, what's the name of the station that sent you to see Skrillet? Skillet.
4: 98 Rock.
2: First quiz mastered. Okay, these were written by Kirk McEwen.
3: Okay.
2: So I had to fact check real quick, and I'm still writing. Okay, here we go. Story number one. All prisons in Texas have to be air conditioned by 2028. Story number two. Six Flags offering professional line standards to save visitors' place in line. Story number three. People are using AI to install DIY self-driving on their cars. Or Tombstone Pizza will soon have candy corn as a topping.
4: I like candy corn, but I'm really hoping there's not a candy corn pizza. I'm going to go with number four.
2: I mean, you could pick the candy corn off. It is a real story.
4: Mm. Yuck.
2: I know. You don't like candy
3: corn? It's delicious.
4: I like it, but on pizza, that's nasty.
2: Yeah. Don't knock it till you
4: Thanks
2: try
4: anyway,
2: it.
4: Guys.
2: All right. Thank you. I wonder, because a lot of people don't like pineapple, but then you eat it and you kind of makes sense, the pineapple on pizza.
3: Yeah, I mean, I would try it.
2: Look, I'd
3: like candy corn, but the trick is you have to eat it one piece at a time. You don't throw a handful in. You throw handfuls in?
2: I do.
3: About the pumpkins, the whole candy pumpkins?
2: Yeah, I've got a mix.
3: Too much.
2: The autumnal mix.
3: The autumnal.
2: Yeah, I do that. It is a lot.
3: I like the brown candy corn.
2: Yeah.
3: Yeah.
2: Did you ever used to pretend that it was a tooth falling out?
3: Yeah.
2: Of course. That's obvious. 410-338-1098. Someone has hung up, and we do need one more player, unless Jordan from Westminster gets this. Hi, Jordan.
5: Hello.
2: All right. Do you need to hear them again?
5: Yes, please.
2: All prisons in Texas have to be air conditioned by 2028, or Six Flags is offering professional line standards to save visitors' place in line, or people are using AI to install DIY self-driving on their cars.
5: I'm going to go with Six Flags and line standards.
1: You win.
3: You did it, Jordan.
2: Yes. Because if you think about it, it's going to be an app thing,
3: yeah,
2: right?
3: Like a fast pass.
2: Yeah. Disney.
3: Six Flags didn't come up with a better
5: app
3: way.
5: Or a fast pass type thing, yep.
2: Yeah.
3: The better way is paying someone to do it.
2: Right. A human. Give a human a job.
3: Mm-hmm.
2: Well, great job. You're going to Skillet, girl.
5: Yay.
2: October 8th. That's next weekend,
3: Hey, Jordan,
2: I believe.
3: Real quick, what's your favorite Skillet song?
5: Oh, that's a hard one.
3: Oh, yeah. There's so many.
5: Well, and they've been around for so long.
3: Mm-hmm.
5: And I do like Monster.
3: Mm.
5: Oh, what's another
3: Mash.
5: Really good one?
2: Monster
3: Did they
2: Mash.
3: Say Monster Mash?
2: They're very, Kirk says they're like anthems, like anthemic.
3: Okay.
2: Like make you want to like celebrate if your team just
3: hey,
2: won.
3: You don't got to tell me.
2: Yeah, the biggest Skillet fan in the room.
3: Skillet lower back tattoo.
2: Jordan, just wait one sec. You're going to go talk to Kevin White and tell him personal information.

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1: Football.
0: Purple Power Hour. We now have two shows a week, Tommy Cimbazzo.
2: Yeah, it's you and Kirk are joined by former Ravens tight end Dennis Pitta and Todd Heap.
0: Yes, they're the best. We have so much fun talking to them. And what we do on Fridays, we look ahead before the game with the Purple Power Hour game plan. And then on Monday, we recap and break down, have breakdowns on Monday.
2: You know, you can listen Friday at 6 p.m. as you guys look ahead to the Ravens home game against the Titans. 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
0: 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So before I pay off the real or fake stories, we're going to get into the scoop. We'll talk about how Spike Lee went off. He went from just 0 to 100 for no reason. Well, I'll tell you what the reason was. Also, do you remember the show Saved by the Bell?
2: I do.
0: Mr. Belding just died.
3: Yeah, RIP.
0: Which has renewed some interest in the show. I'll tell you what the stars of that show actually made per episode.
3: Okay.
0: The answer will depress you. And maybe I messed things up for Diddy. All that coming up.
4: Justin, Scott, and Spiegel.
5: Okay, I'm going to go butt. Here I go. I'm going to pass gas.
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7: Finally got some good news from the Beltway at a loop. That accident at Bel Air Road moved out of the roadway to the far right shoulder. The backup started prior to 95. They do seem to be getting better a little bit. The slowing on the inner loop is between the Harrisburg Expressway and Harford Road. The accident in the city, Conway Street at Light Street, with a heavy slowing outbound I-395. Between Conway Street past the stadiums, 295, slowing northbound 95. Between the Beltway and the Fort McHenry Tunnel, slowing northbound 895 from the Route 2 spur through the Harbor Tunnel. From the Clinton Electric Traffic Desk, I'm Ken Berger on 98 Rock.
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1: Are you
2: I've said that with you? Was that
0: Ted?
2: Should I have said that with you? Was that a thing?
0: You change it every day. Okay. You're good.
2: It's all done.
0: Everything you're doing is perfect.
2: I'm trying.
0: Do you like the show Ted?
2: The movie? I almost said monkey puppet.
0: the bear.
2: Teddy bear.
0: Yeah.
2: Teddy bear.
0: Well, there's a new sequel series coming. Ted, the animated series, premieres on Peacock. 8 episodes, December 17th. People love Ted.
2: Yeah.
0: So it's going to have Seth MacFarlane as Ted, Mark Wahlberg as John,
2: yeah.
0: Amanda Seyfried as John's wife, and Jessica Barth as Ted's wife. So big names attached to it.
2: And it's probably just going to be another Family Guy.
0: Oh, yeah.
2: Yeah.
0: Essentially.
2: Yeah.
0: It's animated and it's
2: Except
0: all those voices.
2: Except Stewie is now this bear.
0: Could be. Is that the same kind of vibe?
2: Yeah. I mean, yeah. It sounds... Or Brian would be the bear.
0: So they're going to enable each other's bad ideas about marriage, parenting, and the challenges of adult life.
2: Hey, I'll watch anything Seth MacFarlane puts out.
0: Is that right?
2: The new Dungeon Crawler Carl series. I'm so glad that he's got... Do you know about these books?
0: I don't.
2: Do you like to read?
0: Yes.
2: You got, this book called Dungeon Crawler Carl.
0: I will not read that.
2: It's really good.
0: I don't like that.
2: Why not? You don't know.
0: I like memoirs.
2: Oh, okay. Then no.
0: That's kind of, fiction that's from Jenna Bush Hager's book club.
2: Okay. Well, this is, the genre is called Lit RPG, a literary role-playing game.
0: Oh, role-playing. You love that.
2: I do.
0: Do you role-play in the bedroom?
2: I'm not like, I'm a cleric. I'm your boss. You better turn in these reports. I'm like, I cast transparent glory holes.
0: So you do.
2: Yeah.
0: Because this is not the first time you've said those words.
2: I've role-played before.
0: Yeah.
2: Yeah.
0: But sometimes the problem with that is it can get funny and then the mood's kind of...
2: Yeah, that's like, if I'm doing improv, I'm always going for the bit.
0: I've done that before. I'm like, I just made it not sexy at all because we're just like joking too much. Mark Wahlberg and Seth MacFarlane will be their famous movie characters. Here's the teaser just to give everybody a taste.
3: Hey, Ted, we're animated.
4: Ah, that means we can do anything now. No consequences.
3: I'm going to do a backflip. It hurts like real life.
4: Be sure to watch Ted, the animated series on Peacock, streaming December 17th.
3: Why would the animators do this to me?
4: An anvil? Ah, they're having fun. This is going to be fun.
0: Yo, Ted.
2: It sounded like Peter Griffin. It's just Peter Griffin.
0: Yeah, it is.
2: His Boston accent is just Peter Griffin.
0: I have a theory that Boston accents aren't real, that everyone's just putting it on.
2: Let me tell you. So do you remember the horrific tragedy of the Boston Marathon bombing?
0: Yes.
2: Okay. So that night, I was glued. Apparently, Google had a Google map that anytime someone reported that they knew where he was, it would pop up. So, and I was listening to a police scanner.
0: And they sounded like that?
2: That whole night. Well, and the one part, they had set up a mobile command station at the mall. Okay, the police did.
0: Yeah.
2: And so on the police scanner, maybe about 3 o'clock in the morning, I heard one cop go, "Where do I park my car?" And the other guy was like, "Park your car in the Target parking lot."
0: It actually happened.
2: Yeah, and I was like, they did
0: the
2: it.
0: The phrase, it's like down the ocean, hon.
2: Yeah.
0: That's their park the car in
2: the Target parking lot.
0: So it is real.
2: Yeah.
0: It just feels very put on. You guys, we get it.
2: I mean, same with Baltimore, you know. I know I have an accent because I've been told I have
0: it's
2: an accent.
0: It's light.
2: Yeah.
0: It's very light.
2: But when I'm on stage, I lean into it.
0: Oh, do you? Okay.
2: And if I get lazy with how I pronounce things, things start coming out more, more Baltimore.
0: Yeah.
2: Yeah.
0: Yeah. When I'm, tired after I've visited family, my accent will come out for sure.
2: Is there a Rochester accent?
0: Oh, God, it's ugly.
2: It's like a Fargo.
0: It's Minnesota.
2: It's all that upper northern God, you got to go over there.
0: Yeah.
2: Yeah. Okay.
0: See, I could get into it real fast.
2: Yeah. When my dad used to see his brother, who lived in Virginia, my dad would then always have like a southern accent for the next
0: beautiful.
2: Week, and it's like okay,
0: it's a nice little lilt.
2: Yeah.
0: There's some ugly accents. I think where I'm from, Rochester, is a very ugly accent, in my opinion. And I find the Baltimore accent very nice to me. And it's addictive. Like once I start jokingly doing it, I can't stop.
2: Oh yeah. If I'm drinking and I do a Baltimore accent, I can't get out of it for the rest of the thing.
0: That's the problem.
2: Yep.
0: Let's see. Okay. So let's talk about Saved by the Bell. Mr. Belding, the actor that played Mr. Belding, died recently.
2: Where did he die from, dude? Does it say?
0: I don't know. I'm going to say he was just old, but he actually wasn't that old.
2: Cocaine bender.
0: I do know some rumors about him. He used to do colleges.
2: Okay.
0: I was, as a comedian, we would go do conventions.
2: Yeah.
0: And we'd perform for colleges in all the district.
2: Yeah, yeah, yeah.
0: It was, and he would go there to, you know, that was the age where children, college children would be like, oh my God, I remember him from TV. And you could hire him to come to your college and just stand there. And there was a creepy factor to him. And I was warned a few times to stay away from Richard Belding.
2: Handsy.
0: Yeah, something like that. I mean, since he's passed, his name is Dennis Haskins.
2: Yeah, no one's come out and been like, he was a monster.
0: Yeah, nobody has yet. And not to speak ill of the dead, but yeah, that was what I heard, that he was a little creepy. But nothing like that has happened, and all the cast members came out and said nothing but kind things about him.
2: Okay.
0: But Tiffany Thiessen came onto a podcast. Tiffany Thiessen, Kelly, who played Kelly,
2: Tiffany Amber Thiessen. Did she drop the Amber?
0: I think so.
2: She was hot.
0: Very pretty.
2: Yeah.
0: She said that her residuals ran for the show, which ran from 89 to 93, had dried up. They're now negative. She said it costs more to print the check than to pay us. And she didn't start making real money until she joined Beverly Hills 90210 in 94, which is crazy that she was on our TV on Saturdays for years and made $1,500 a week.
2: That's not horrible.
0: Well, that's what the agent said. The agent's listen, this is a lot of money for kids.
2: It is.
0: When the show started picking up, the first season, not that great. Second season, they got $15 million in advertising, and the actors were not feeling any of that.
2: I mean, that's about $100,000 a year, $1,500 a week.
0: I don't... right, but the season wasn't 52 weeks.
2: Oh, yeah, yeah.
0: So she said, Paul Mark Gosselaar, who played Zach, I believe. It's not here.
2: No, he's not. That's not Paul Mark Gosselaar.
0: Yeah.
2: Zach Morris is trash.
0: Is that
2: who it is? Okay.
0: He said in 2019 that he had a bunch of bad deals, him and his castmates. He said, back then, it is what it is. You move on and you learn. Mm-hmm. He said, I had a great experience, playing Zach Morris. But no, he didn't get a lot. Mario Lopez, $1,500 an episode. And then Dustin Diamond, $12.50 a week on the show.
2: $12.50 a week.
0: Yeah.
2: You get screech money.
0: Oh, that's great. Right. And then Lisa Voorhees, who played Lisa Turtle, her mother was like, listen, we didn't want to rock the boat. You feel fragile. You feel vulnerable. You don't want to miss stuff.
2: Yeah,
0: they would fire you if you rocked the boat. And we didn't want her to be fired. So they just took it.
2: Yeah.
0: That's a sucky place to be.
2: You hear that a lot. Like Webster had to divorces, or was it Emmanuel Lewis?
0: Yeah.
2: Had to divorce his parents or something.
0: Yeah.
2: Yeah. You hear that all the time where they just take advantage of these kids.
0: Well, it is interesting that there's labor laws for children. They can't work in a factory, but they can work on TV.
2: But they have to, that's why you see a lot of twins that play babies, because they can only do so much time.
0: Yeah.
2: Yeah.
0: But there is a question of they didn't give consent. They were just born and put in front of a camera, and their privacy was taken.
2: Child acting is the circumcision of...
0: Yes, it's true. I didn't agree to this. And now there's social media children.
2: Yeah.
0: Families that, you get a lot of clicks showing a cute baby, so then they're like...
2: What's that one little Asian boy that plays with toys?
0: Yeah.
2: And then
1: Ryan.
2: Ryan. Yeah, Ryan. Ryan's world.
1: And apparently his mom is crazy.
2: Oh.
1: My wife is really into that, because she's kind of like Marianne. She does research on the things our children watch, and apparently his mom is kind of like a really bad Hollywood agent,
2: like a stage mom.
1: I have a toy right now, and that kind of thing.
2: What's her name? JoJo Siwa's mom.
1: Yeah. Like that, or like one of those dance moms.
2: Which have you seen? There's a show. Have you seen the show Nation's Dumbest?
0: I reported on it, and I watched all episodes.
2: It
0: I loved
2: so
0: it.
2: Good.
0: I had a little gig with them, and it was so much fun.
2: It was
0: I enjoyed
2: so good.
0: It.
2: Everyone watch it now. Go to Hulu and watch it.
0: It's good. Ilaria Baldwin. I had a theory that she wanted to be the nation's, to just get the most camera time.
2: I love when they had Alec Baldwin on here, and he was like, hey, you straighten up. Do you want to win this?
0: Yeah.
2: Do you want to become nation's dumbest?
0: Yeah. And then he was like, beat him up. Beat up your opponent.
2: Yeah.
0: And there was a little bit of anger there. What is her name? There's a girl named Sailor something, and she's
2: Moon?
0: A YouTuber.
2: Okay.
0: And her dad is creepy AF. He's a redhead. No offense, redhead.
2: Wow.
0: It's already, you already got some things working against you. Looking creepy. And she does gymnastic stuff, like contortionist.
2: Okay.
0: And he's always taking pictures of her doing contortionist stuff. And now she's getting older, so he's inviting other YouTubers to have like romance plots in it. Like, my boyfriend's coming over, and like the thumbnail will be them almost kissing. It's creepy.
2: It's like the dad's playing with dolls.
0: Yeah.
2: Ugh.
0: And they're making bank.
2: Yeah.
0: So if you say, Dad, I don't want to do this anymore. I want to be a real little girl. Well, then we have to say goodbye to the mansion.
2: Yeah.
0: With the elevator.
2: You can't be a real little girl.
0: Yeah.
2: Papa needs his veneers.
0: That's exactly it. So there is a creepiness to these child actors. It doesn't feel right.
2: What's like Rob Mayer was on that Bailing Out Loud?
0: Oh, yeah.
2: Yeah.
0: What is that?
2: The girl that has Tourette's.
0: Okay.
2: She has a reality show that follows her around, and they hired Rob to play an Uber driver.
0: No way.
2: And drive her he had to pretend like he was an Uber driver.
0: That's so funny.
2: Yeah.
0: Wow. Pull back the curtain there. Yeah. That's great. All right. Sean Diddy Combs is moving to way less fun digs. FCI, Fort Dix, is sending him back into the special housing unit, better known as solitary confinement.
2: Mm.
0: Multiple sources told TMZ that he's returning to solitary confinement in response to this week's NBC News report about his VIP prison stay, because there were little rumors that he had quite a lavish lifestyle behind bars, massages, fancy meals, contraband booze, and inmates doing his chores. So they were like, yeah, it's not a good look for us. So you're going to go in the hole.
2: What if you don't do your chores? What are they going to do?
0: Yeah, if you pay somebody.
2: Send you to jail? What are they going to do?
0: They send you to solitary. That's jail within jail.
2: Put him in the hole.
0: Jail, the snake pit. Yeah. So there's that. Spike Lee.
2: Okay, what's he been up to? You haven't heard much.
0: He seems to love to go
2: to
0: games.
2: What's his new joint?
0: And he almost got into a physical altercation before the Yanks-Red Sox game. So he showed up at the game in the Legends Suite. And he was friendly, taking selfies. Then things went off the rails. New York Post reported that he became enraged. He had to be held back from going after another fan. One person asking for a selfie said something to him about Palestine.
2: Oh.
0: Caused him to get up and seek out security. He became angry and kicked the person out. People said the unnamed fan was way out of line and wrong, but we don't know what was said.
2: Yeah.
0: But it got under his skin.
2: Huh.
0: All right. Huh. And I think, is that all I teased? It is. So there you go. Scoop complete. Right here on 98.

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2: Please listen to him so that you can get your tickets. 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And we will be revealing the question at 5 o'clock today. So stay here.
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8: So we had some good news from the Beltway at a loop. The accident at Bel Air Road moved to the far right shoulder within a construction zone, but the backups are thinning out coming over from 95. There is an accident working on the at a loop at the Harrisburg Expressway. Two right lanes are blocked. Those delays start right around Delaney Valley Road, slowing southbound 83, the Harrisburg Expressway between Pedonia Road and the Beltway. Northbound 95, a busy ride between the Beltway and the Fort McHenry Tunnel, slowing southbound 895 between O'Donnell Street and the Harbor Tunnel. Then you find delays northbound 895 between 295 and the Harbor Tunnel. From the Clinton Electric Traffic Desk, I'm Ken Berger on 98 Rock.
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0: Yeah, I did something a little naughty last night with my husband.
1: What is it?
0: And clippers.
1: Clippers?
0: Yeah.
1: Like nail clippers?
0: Bigger.
1: Trimmers?
0: Yeah. Bigger. Big clippers.
1: Like bolt cutters?
0: Like tree trimmer clippers.
1: Oh, like shears.
0: Yeah, I'll tell you what we did.
1: Okay, okay.
0: Before you name all the types of clippers in the world.
1: I know a lot of scissors.
0: So, we didn't scissor last night. But we go for walks. Now, don't tell anybody. Okay, don't tell anybody.
1: Okay.
0: We go for a walk, and there's three trees on the sidewalk that you have to bend down and crawl on your hands and knees to get around them.
1: Okay.
0: Because the branches are blocking.
1: Yeah.
0: So I took my clippers, and I trimmed those bad boys.
1: Oh, my God.
0: No, seriously, I think we only do it when it's dark out.
1: Uh-huh.
0: And I know that I'm already hated on that street.
1: Uh-huh.
0: Because I walk my dog there and my dog poops in the yards. I clean it up, okay. But they don't like that the dog even goes.
1: Yeah.
0: So I've been yelled at twice by a scary man.
1: Uh-huh.
0: So this isn't the
1: best. Should bring Dahlia next time. Let her poop on the yard.
0: Yeah, I pick it up.
2: Dog.
0: I pick it up after.
1: I pick up dog poop.
0: Yeah. I'm not responsible for your yard.
1: It's human.
0: I have problems with people that have problems with that. But regardless, we took the clippers and I trimmed those trees.
1: Nice.
0: Branches. And then picked up all the branches and put them in the woods.
1: Uh-huh.
0: So I'm just hoping I don't belong to an HOA. They have an HOA.
1: Yeah.
0: But can I get in trouble by an HOA that I don't belong to?
1: Is there a sidewalk that goes by?
0: Yeah.
1: And you clipped along the sidewalk?
0: Everybody's dodging these branches, so I'm helping everybody.
1: Technically, you are in a public access easement.
0: Okay.
1: So you are not technically on people's property.
0: Right.
1: Yeah.
0: And I think the people, nobody really owns those trees. The people, I think it belongs to
1: Are you a hippie? No one really owns trees, man.
0: Yeah. So I've clipped quite a bit and I've armloads of branches as I walk, and we're all nervous.
1: If they give you any guff about it,
0: yeah.
1: Tell them that by trimming those branches, you made their yard look bigger.
0: Yeah.
1: That's what I've heard.
0: That's right.
1: Mm-hmm.
0: And you're saving yourself a lawsuit. I'm not going to poke my eye out from your branches.
1: Let me tell you, I have a rose bush in my backyard that it needs to be pruned.
0: Yeah.
1: Right. And then there was a vine that was starting to grow through it, and I knew it was going to kill it. And we were talking about when my mom stayed with us for a week. And I was like, hey, do you know anything about pruning rose bushes? She was like, yeah. I've never seen her prune a rose bush, right? So then my wife and I, we go to Ocean City 2 weeks ago, leaving my mom there. And then my mom left while we were gone. And when we came home,
0: she cleaned it.
1: There were four contractor bags full of lawn trimmings and just a stick in my yard.
0: She really trimmed
1: it. She trimmed the F out of
0: it. Oh, boy.
1: There is nothing green left on it. She just left me a problem.
0: It will probably love it. It'll probably go nuts next
1: year. Is it
0: going
1: to grow back?
0: Yeah, it'll grow back. This isn't the best time to prune. Like, every plant has its own time of year that it likes to be pruned. I would say spring or dead of winter.
1: You mean arbitrarily cutting down a big bush just to one stick?
0: not ideal. That's the hard part. Every single plant needs to be... You need to research every single plant on what it likes. Unless it's native, then just ignore
1: researched.
0: It. Yeah. And there is a rose bush that's sticking out into the sidewalk that I'm like, I would love to clip it, but I don't want to get anybody mad.
1: When I used to be a land surveyor, we would put in these forest conservation signs. And it was always along a easement of land within a community that was designated for forest conservation.
0: Uh-huh.
1: You can't remove trees from it. You have to you can't mow
0: That's
1: it.
0: That's nice,
1: This has to grow.
0: Okay.
1: And I remember I was doing that, and some people believe that if you mow it, you own it.
0: Oh.
1: And so there were a couple yards that backed up to it that they had just mowed completely into this forest conservation easement.
0: Yeah.
1: And I had to put this signpost in. And one of the spots where I had to put it in was right next to an ornamental pine tree.
0: Uh-huh.
1: And I took my brush hook, my axe, and I shaved the one side of the tree so I could put the sign in.
0: Girl,
1: and,
0: that's nasty.
1: Yeah, there was already someone. There was a complaint waiting for me
0: I
1: got back to the thing.
0: I
1: was like, it's not their property.
0: I knew when you said the word easement that you were the right person to ask this. But I was sweating. When I did it.
1: Yeah?
0: I did the cutting.
1: Okay.
0: Robbie cut one tree.
1: I mean, it was like a chest compression, right?
0: I was nervous because cars were driving by. Nobody was paying attention. But I, you know, was committing a crime of some sort.
1: Yeah. But the only person that's going to report you is when they hear it now.
0: Yeah.
1: I've also heard there's been in Howard County on Woodstock Road back in Howard County and like in Ellicott City area. There was a nice ornamental fir tree, like a pine tree.
0: Yeah.
1: And then one day it was gone. And then there was a sign up that said, if anyone knows who stole our tree, someone just dug up this tree that was at the edge of their yard and took their tree.
0: I've worried about that. I'm like, these mums, sometimes I buy, you know, nice things for the fall. Uh-huh. I'm like, somebody's going to steal them.
1: Not my mums.
0: And then I was reminded that normally thieves are going for, but the mums are like $16, $20 each.
1: We've been casing Mary Ann's place. We're going to get these mums tonight.
0: She bought a whole fresh load of mums, but I want to put a sign and remind people these only bloom for like a week. So don't bother with my mums. Well, go to my neighbor's yard.
1: There's that plant there. I think it's called spider weed, but it smells and looks just like marijuana.
0: Oh.
1: And there's been, it's an ornamental plant, but people will see it growing and smell it. Oh. And then I've heard people like, they just stole my plant. They dug up my plant.
0: Oh, that's so funny. They're smoking weed. Literal weeds.
1: Yeah.
0: Okay. No, I don't got any of that.
1: Just some ditch weed.
0: Yeah, I can understand. I'm the type, I get distracted by landscaping. Like if I get in a car accident, it'll probably be because somebody had an amazing hydrangea.
1: You're like, oh, look at this topiary.
0: Yes, that is me. But, so I feel nervous when I have expensive plants.
1: Oh, okay.
0: I put them in the back where it's
1: I think you're
0: guarded
1: fine.
0: By the pit bulls.
1: I think you're okay.
0: For now.

0: WIYY81 Baltimore.
1: The home of Ravens football.
0: Orioles baseball.
1: Justin Scott and Spiegel mornings.
0: Crick and Marianne afternoons.
1: And all kinds of rock.
0: All day long.
1: This is 98 Rock.
2: All right, Tommy Simbazo in for Kirk.
3: It's me. I'm if like you Kirk. Think,
2: and I'm like this pineapple pizza. People love hate. It is pretty good.
3: A
2: little
3: I love
2: dash of sweet. Yeah.
3: You know what? I like pineapple pizza, but then put anchovies on it so you get that intense saltiness.
2: So you get lots of people to hate you.
3: Yeah.
2: Yeah. Nobody's touching your pie.
3: No, it's like.
2: Well, Tombstone Pizza is offering limited edition kits. They're calling it the pizza nobody asked for.
3: Mm-hmm.
2: It's frozen pizza with packets of candy corn to sprinkle on top. They're a dollar. The kits are $1.31 each. And you have to do, like, you have to go to the website and there's a special draw. It's not just going to be at the store.
3: Hold on. It's $1.31 just for candy corn?
2: That's what it says the kit is.
3: A regular pizza?
2: Right. They're offering the kit.
3: Huh.
2: It's the pizza.
3: It's a pizza and
2: super cheap.
3: That's not bad.
2: I know.
3: How big is this pizza, does it say?
2: It looks normal. Yeah, it looks like a 10-inch.
3: Okay.
2: So you go to Tombstone Candy Corn
3: Pizza. But all these people are going to want a piece of this candy corn pizza.
2: You're going to have to share it if you open it. So you get the Tombstone Pepperoni Pizza or Tombstone 5 Cheese Pizza, packets of candy corn, and baking directions. So you have to bake, then add the candy corn, and then put it in the oven right just to get it melty again,
3: yeah.
2: The candy corn. I've never melted it.
3: There used to be a local band that they, I think last year was their last show. It was Cowabunga Pizza Time. Cowabunga Pizza Time was the name of the band. They were a Ninja Turtles themed band.
2: Sure.
3: Okay. They all wore different colored vests and they had songs called like Denim. You can find them on Spotify, Cowabunga Pizza Time. But at their live shows, they would pass out these pizzas, and it would be like a cheese pizza with gummy bears and ranch dressing on it and stuff. And yeah,
2: gummy bears don't belong, like, not on ice cream. I always see that as an option at the frozen yogurt places.
3: Then they get hard, and
2: it doesn't go.
3: No, I like Nerds on a froyo.
2: I'm terrified of those Nerd gummy clusters.
3: Why?
2: They look so wrong. I can't. And I've banned my daughter.
3: Uh-huh.
2: I'm like, don't ever catch me eating you eating those Nerd cluster or whatever. She goes, they're really good. I had them at school. I'm like, come on, girl.
3: They are really good.
2: They just look like 2026.
3: I've also saw what made me try them is I saw some article that said they're the perfect neurodivergent like food. Because there's so many different textures and everything. I'll go
2: it's like
3: crazy.
2: Instant
3: and
2: diabetes.
3: Well, I already have diabetes.
2: We're gonna get how do you handle
3: type
2: that?
3: Type 3
2: then?
3: Diabetes.
2: Yeah.
3: When my blood sugar gets low, it's sugar time.
2: I honestly don't know how diabetes works.
3: Well, there's two different ways. There's type 1, which means your body doesn't produce insulin.
2: What's the one that you cause because you ate poorly?
3: Type 2.
2: Okay.
3: That means I kept my blood sugar so high for so long that my body adapted and my cells became insulin resistant.
2: Wow.
3: My cells were like, we're not taking any of this.
2: Probably. Yeah.
3: So that one, now I'm on insulin and pills. And sometimes when I do that, if I don't eat, which is weird because not everything causes your blood sugar to spike. And sometimes I'll just get an alert where it's like, hey, your blood sugar is 40.
2: Whoa.
3: Like, and it's still
2: and
3: going
2: don't
3: down.
2: And you feel like
3: oh,
2: groozy.
3: No, you do. You yeah, feel. Yeah, yeah. I feel absolutely. I'd much rather have high blood sugar with my ears ringing and vision blurry than have low blood sugar.
2: Okay.
3: And feel like I'm going to vomit
2: and
3: crap my pants.
2: Five? What is your type? You created a new one?
3: I had typo negative. No, I have type 2.
2: I'm 36D.
3: Oh, okay, nice. Yeah. Sweet
2: what
3: beaties.
2: Type is that?

0: Mm.
1: Oh, I just realized it is past 5 o'clock, y'all. Mm-hmm. That means it's time for the question. We gave out the answer at 7:30 in the morning. And now here's the question. What was the poster Marianne banned Robbie from hanging in their home? What was the poster Marianne banned Robbie, my husband, from hanging in their home? 410-338-1098. Caller number 5, if you dare. And you could get yourself some Smashing Pumpkins tickets. So go ahead and call for that. In the meantime, we'll keep going on with our real or fake real stories.
0: Payoff.
1: Payoff, yeah. Thank you. People are using AI to install self-driving on their cars.
0: Oh, so smart. I believe it's called SI now.
1: Oh, yes, yes. Super intelligence. It's like Twitter changing to X. We all have to get used to it.
0: Yeah.
1: So, yeah, they're doing aftermarket hardware and open source software that could turn ordinary cars into homemade self-driving experiments.
0: Nice.
1: The company is called Comma AI. Kit's $1,000, has cameras and sensors, and it works.
0: $1,000, that's not bad.
1: For an accident? Not bad.
0: I've paid less to die in worse ways.
1: And it works with OpenPilot driving software. One Tesla Model Y owner posted a video of his car running a modified version called SunnyPilot instead of Tesla's own system. People are having some safety concerns. Yeah. There are concerns because users can change how the systems behave. So they're investigating it after 5 crashes involving cars using these DIY kits left 3 people dead.
0: Okay, well, 5 crashes and 3, that's still...
1: 11 people injured, 3 dead, 5 crashes.
0: Oh, my.
1: The numbers are looking good, yeah. They said the investigation covers 30,000 hardware kits. Critics worry drivers trust the software too much.
0: Uh-huh.
1: And they think, my car's got it.
0: Yeah.
1: And then they sit
0: back. I know people.
2: Joe Robinson.
1: Yes.
0: They let the car drive. Now, I rented a car to drive to. I was doing comedy at a convention in Ohio, and it was a Kia, and it had lane assist.
1: Yeah.
0: So it would keep you within the lines.
1: Yeah.
0: And then its cruise control had a distance-based cruise control.
1: I have that too,
0: You would get up to a certain speed, and then it would follow a distance behind the car in front of you.
1: Yeah.
0: So between those two, I just had to have one finger on the steering wheel to just get us.
1: So if they say self-driving cars are not supposed, like a Tesla that what Joe Robinson has, if you're not supposed to not use it, what is it for?
0: Well, so with Tesla and everything, it has cameras that monitor where you're looking. And you need to be watching the road while it's doing
1: it. But you're allowed to have your hands off the wheel?
0: Yes.
1: Huh.
0: But there's been ways people have been getting around that by you buy
1: sunglasses.
0: A Ken doll head.
1: Oh.
0: A Ken doll head and mount it right next to the camera where it looks like it's your head.
1: Wow.
0: What about
1: sunglasses? And like just be asleep?
0: I mean, I think your head itself has to be facing the direction.
1: Yeah. But I mean, I could shut my eyes with sunglasses.
0: Yeah,
1: on,
0: yeah. You just paint eyes on your eyelids.
1: Yes.
0: And, you get something like 6 demerits or 3 demerits where if they get caught, then they'll remove your auto drive
1: privileges. Yeah. Right. Yeah. And I know Joe got slapped on the wrist for that.
0: Yeah,
1: Joe
0: Robinson. Yeah.
1: So, I mean, there's definitely been times where I'm super tired.
0: Yeah.
1: Where I feel like that would be a great assistance, you know, like a good little helper. Mommy's helper.
0: I think self-driving, once all the cars are self-driving, would be great. And then it's like it plugs in, you're in a grid, it gets everything, knows where everything is, and then you can go. But
1: I wonder if there'll be less traffic.
0: Yeah, if everything's moving.
1: If it's all self-driving.
0: Yeah, you're not going to have some 80-year-old doing 30 miles an hour on 695.
1: If everyone's in self-driving cars, didn't we just recreate public transportation?
0: Yeah, basically. It's your own little bus.
1: But it's more confusing and more
0: expensive. And you can have sex in it.
1: Yeah. Like, if we just had public transportation.

0: in for a contest with you guys, and I won on my first try.
1: Oh my gosh,
0: I'm so excited.
2: You did it. You're the pride of Salisbury.
1: And now you're going to Smashing Pumpkins this Saturday. Hope you're free.
0: Yes.
2: Hey, awesome. have you ever been to the zoo?
0: Husband.
2: You ever been to Salisbury Zoo?
0: Yes, and it sucks.
2: Yeah, isn't there just like there's a deer with three legs or something?
1: A deer and squirrels.
0: It sucks.
1: Julie, is there anything that you banned from a roommate or significant other from hanging up or having in your home when you moved in?
0: Oh, there's a couple of things with my husband that I have banned.
1: Mm. Yeah. Posters with no frames.
2: Love dolls.
1: A lot of NASCAR. Yeah, love dolls.
0: NASCAR.
2: Fleshlights.
0: NASCAR
1: stuff.
2: NASCAR.
1: Yeah.
2: NASCAR fleshlight? Was it Lightning McQueen? Ka-chow.
1: So that's understandable. I'll give you one NASCAR thing, but that's it.
2: Yeah.
1: You know?
2: Did he have a cool blacklight for this poster? Or was like, how old is he? You don't just hang posters anymore. You got to put it in a frame at a certain age.
3: Oh, stuff.
0: No, it was just a lot of NASCAR stuff, lamps and memorabilia and...
2: Mm. Well, you have to respect how many Marlboro miles your husband spent to get all that stuff.
0: A lot.
1: I hear a smoker's cough in the back.
3: Cowboy dinners.
1: Awesome, Julie. We'll enjoy Smashing Pumpkins, and I'm going to put you on hold. You might need to talk to Kevin. I'm not sure. And remember, Monday... 98 Rock is sending one lucky listener and a guest to Vegas to see Metallica at the Sphere.
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5: Friday morning, Justin Scott and Spiegel. 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
9: 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This crash blocks the right lane. Delays all the way back to Reisterstown Road. The accident on the outer loop between the 83s has been cleared, often on slowing remains from Blackraven Boulevard, and they're still dealing with this crash on the outer loop at Bel Air Road within that construction zone. 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

0: Oh.
1: Yeah.
0: Tommy Cimbalo. There's a word for what you just told me, and I'll tell you after the break.
2: The dirty word of the day.
0: Yeah. So that was awesome. Julie won our Smashing Pumpkins tickets, and we're going to get back to that. Things your partner wanted to have in the house that you just weren't into, but I do want to get the last real story out of the way. The air conditioning in prisons in Texas.
2: That I find odd, because like you'd think Texas would be like Texas was the one that like they would make all the inmates wear pink underwear or something.
0: Yeah,
2: or
0: we brought that up yesterday. Yeah. It's cruel and unusual. That remember, Kevin, you were talking about that guy yesterday.
3: Yeah, it was the sheriff guy. Was it Arizona?
2: Yeah.
0: Yeah.
3: And then I think he got arrested for something because.
0: Turns out he was a bad guy.
2: Exactly. Turns out he was really into men wearing pink underwear.
3: The people that want to do these bad things to inmates aren't good people themselves.
2: Yeah.
0: Right, but it's cruel and unusual. I think it fell under, and not having air conditioning and the temperatures getting so unhealthily over 100 warming. Degrees is cruel and unusual punishment. So they're saying they So they said uncooled prison units violate the Eighth Amendment's ban on cruel and unusual punishment. Indoor temperatures frequently exceeded 100 degrees. And then sometimes when it gets cold, it cannot go below 68 degrees. Mm. So they're aiming to get...
2: It can't go below 68?
0: Yeah.
2: That's what we have our temperature set at our house right now.
0: Yeah. Well, let me make sure that's what it was. But we were talking about the air conditioning, and I believe the cap has to be in the 80s. Sorry, my computer just went away and I'm just going off of memory. But it was there's a window of air of temperature that people have to be able to live comfortably.
2: Look, I'm telling you, you can't force yourself on your cellmate when it's too hot.
0: I know. Yeah. You're going to lose all your desires. What are the parameters? Yeah, so people are mad because, you know, Kirk, when we talked about this yesterday, he kept saying, you know, too bad, so sad because you're a prison, you know, you're a prisoner, but your punishment is being in jail. You're already being punished by being locked up.
2: That's true.
0: You're not supposed to have extra punishment.
2: Yeah.
0: You're already serving your time, right?
2: God, I wouldn't have murdered all those nuns if I know it was going to be so hot
0: so
2: in here.
0: So warm in here. Okay, so actually, sorry, 65 degrees Fahrenheit and 85. Those are the parameters. It cannot go under 65 or over 85.
2: That is a bit much.
0: Do you think?
2: I think like 50. I would say 50.
0: That's freezing.
2: What? No, 32 is freezing scientifically.
0: That's ridiculous. They said out of total facility units, only 38 are fully air conditioned and 53 are partially air conditioned. So they said 63% of inmates are in uncooled housing.
2: Mm.
0: So, and then going to bed, they said was a nightmare. Nobody was sleeping. I guess it's also, you want to keep them cool. You know, you don't want angry.
2: They'll get cranky.
0: Yeah. Like if they're not sleeping, they're not getting what they need.
2: And the smell.
0: Yeah, man.
2: Stinky.
0: We don't need all that.
2: Yeah.
0: Happy inmates.
2: Oh, this prison smells like a Magic the Gathering tournament.
0: Yeah, keep them level. Yeah. You know, I remember there was some experiment where they painted different colors to see where the inmates felt like calmest. And
2: color therapy is a thing. Like that's why McDonald's uses red
0: and yellow.
2: Red and yellow.
0: Right.
2: They're
0: Wegmans. Do you know Wegmans grocery stores?
2: Yeah, I'm familiar.
0: They do warm lighting on purpose, and they have brown tiles and brown like all the warmth of cooking, and it's not the bright white floors and white lighting.
2: I have all my walls in my house are painted the same gray. Because it calms my mind. I don't have to look at a wall and be like,
0: millennial gray.
2: It's called Phoenix Egg.
0: Okay.
3: I'm kind of the same way. I really want to whitewash all my walls.
2: Mm.
0: White.
3: I like the natural light to bounce off the wall. I don't like it to be absorbed.
2: But then white walls show dirt.
3: Yeah, I have a lot of kids too.
2: Little handprints all over the wall.
3: Yeah, that's a good point.
0: You guys would hate my home.
2: Why? Is it colorful?
0: It is really colorful.
2: Who lives here? Rainbow bright?
0: Oh, I would love that. That would be like...
2: I think your family was killed by a pack of Care Bears.
0: Aww.

0: say no thing but a G-string. Welcome to the butt cracks of the business.
1: Play the intro music.
2: I don't think that's necessary.
1: Play the music, nerd.
3: Welcome to the Boom Boom Room with Kirk and Marianne on 98 Rock.
4: Yeah, so the joining of two homes sometimes, every time, can be difficult.
5: Oh, yeah.
4: When you blend. I remember a boyfriend and I moved in, and he blended our books together in a bookshelf. Yeah. And in my head, I'm like, how are we going to separate those?
5: As a man, when you move in with a woman, you will hear the phrase, you're a grown-ass man. And then you don't have He-Man figures anymore.
4: You're going to hear that a lot.
5: Yeah.
4: But mixing up books felt very final to me. I was like,
5: oh, putting them all on the same shelf?
4: Yeah, putting them all over. I'm like, well, that one's about that. I don't even remember how it went when we moved out. But, and Robbie had artwork that Robbie loves olive green and maroon and gold. Like a very
5: rich. Like a Mardi Gras.
4: Colors. Yeah, like a brocade or a paisley.
5: Like a Mardi Gras jester is what.
4: Mardi Gras, okay.
5: I could see.
4: Or like a professor's office is what I always think of. Like gold tassels on
5: we have two different color associations. Well, you show your boobs for grades.
4: Like a professor at Mardi Gras.
5: Ah, yes.
4: Studying.
5: Wearing nothing but a tweed jacket.
4: Yeah, that vibe. And those colors will never work for me. But, hey, I'd love a velour pink sofa. And I resist that because I don't want to make him feel.
5: You have a dog now, right?
4: I don't care.
5: You can't get
4: I can have a velour.
5: With a dog.
4: Well, pink. I would love peach or pink. And I resist that because I have a partner and you want to be kind and thoughtful to them.
5: Okay.
4: So when you move in, what did you sort of concede? I mean, it sounds to me like you had a lot of figurines.
5: Let me see. When I moved in with her, so her house was already decorated. So it's not like I could be like, and this sword.
4: Was it her It was her house.
5: I was moving in.
4: That's tough because you're definitely moving into her territory. How do you make it feel like yourself?
5: But then when we bought a house, then it's more of a blend of stuff.
4: And
5: actually, in the basement,
4: together.
5: I got to decorate my basement.
4: There you go.
5: Space. Yeah.
4: I prefer when men have no opinions and just go, I don't care. That's music to my ears. Mm. You move over. Give me some ideas of what you like, and I'll go in that direction.
5: Robbie's artsy. He has an artistic
4: flair. Yeah, he's artistic.
5: Yeah.
4: I just try to squash that.
5: He has artism.
4: Artism. I try to just direct.
5: Yeah.
4: But we figured out what we both liked.
5: Mm-hmm.
4: I like this. He liked that. But we both had common areas that we could live with.
5: Yeah,
4: and that expanded. So
5: now when it comes to furniture, she was like, we need a new couch. I'm like, okay, pit out the couch and I'll buy it.
4: Okay.
5: Like, it doesn't.
4: Oh, that's nice.
5: Yeah, I don't need to.
4: That's the kind of attitude I'm looking for.
5: As long as it's comfortable, I don't care.
4: Yes, yeah. And a lot of the most cool looking things are not comfortable and it's really needed.
5: No.
4: I remember having a guest over and he seemed so uncomfortable sitting on the couch. This like mid-century modern white. And I was like, we need to make it comfy in here. Like, I want people to want to come back.
5: When Lou worked for, she was working for some company that was in like like an industrial area. And one day she came home and she had 5 framed paintings.
4: Ooh.
5: And I was like, where did you get these? And she was like, they were at a dumpster by the thing.
4: Can you believe someone threw these away?
5: Yeah, and it looks like hotel art.
4: Yeah.
5: It's like, we're not putting this up.
4: Right.
5: Yeah.
4: Futon. A texter said, the effing futon. We're adults. We need a bed.
5: Well,
4: yeah,
5: wait.
4: You want to upgrade.
5: Hold on. Now, I have a futon in the basement. So
4: right,
5: that it's,
4: that's where they belong.
5: Yeah. They make it sound like
4: they were going to sleep on it.
5: Yeah, it's a
4: a permanent situation.
5: Yeah. Are you living out of a storage facility?
4: It happens. I think a lot of college, first apartment stuff. Celia said white wicker furniture. I trolled him with 1990s photos I found online. I mean,
5: outside.
4: I'd
5: think
4: be
5: on
4: surprised
5: your patio.
4: If a guy would want white wicker furniture.
5: No.
4: You'd fall right through it.
5: What?
4: It's not very sturdy for a man.
5: Wicker? Wicker's sturdy.
4: Oh, you think? I always associate it with just falling apart.
5: No. Wicker, rattan, they're like bamboo, but they don't splinter.
4: Okay. Oh, yeah. His hockey bag said.
5: That goes in the attic or the
4: Sherry,
5: basement.
4: Exactly. She said, this S belongs in the garage. There's nothing that eliminates the stench from that bag.
5: Oh, yeah.
4: S, right.
5: Yeah.
4: That's again.
5: Yeah.
4: Hockey's a no-go for me. Sheets and two small rugs in various shades of dark gray and blue. Typical guy furnishing his first apartment. I said, we can do better.
5: You know what I don't get? Pillows. Like throw pillows? Mm-hmm. There's so many pillows you can't sit comfortably on the couch.
4: Right.
5: Like, why?
4: Yeah.
5: Yeah.
4: Or the bed so that every night there's like a big promenade. Oh, of yeah. Like
5: too many pillows. These are show pillows.
4: Yes. Releasing them onto the floor.
5: Yeah. Oh, no, no. We can't. They don't go on the floor. Like, I'm not allowed to take the pillow off the couch and put it on the floor. It has to go on another chair.
4: Yeah.
5: Yeah.
4: Yeah, we should probably eliminate maybe 80% of the pillows I have in my house. Yeah. They're probably not needed.
5: And they're not even like cool pillows that like have Danny DeVito's face on them or something.
4: Yeah, exactly.
5: You know those cool NASCAR pillows that Julie's husband had?
4: She says, ugh, he had a collection of Arizona iced tea cans.
5: What?
4: I made him toss them.
5: That is trashy.
4: That's literal garbage.
5: Yeah.
4: You are allowed to throw those away.
5: That's that sounds like the kind of relationship where the woman's pet name is Baby Girl. And come on, baby girl. Let me put these up.
4: They're dusty. It's his home, too. I didn't ban him to bringing everything.
5: Okay.
4: Well, good for you.
5: All right.
4: And your TV in the bedroom, he liked to watch at night while lying in bed. Not anymore. I've never in my life had a TV in my room. I would love one, though.
5: I do. Yeah. We have one. We have a TV in the bedroom, but don't use it.
4: Oh.
5: And there's a TV in the guest room that gets used.
6: I have trouble actually going to sleep without a TV on because of my anxiety and my just wild thoughts running through my head.
4: Oh.
5: Yeah, yeah, yeah.
6: But if The Simpsons is on in the background, I can just tune everything out and go to sleep.
5: Yeah.
4: The Simpsons?
6: Well, I have a rotation of The Simpsons, American Dad, The Office, Archer, Rick and Morty, King of the Hill.
4: So you're just absorbing that as you sleep?
6: Basically.
4: Subliminally?
5: Did you watch President Curtis?
6: I watched the first two. I didn't watch any.
5: It's really good. Yet.
6: It's good?
5: It's good.
4: That's so funny. So your wife doesn't mind having all these cartoon Adult Swim on?
6: It's one of those things where it's like, she doesn't like it, but I have so many good qualities, she allows it.
4: Nice. Oh, that's so sweet. Oh,
5: it gives her the ick.
4: What about white noise? How do we feel about gray noise, white noise, brown noise?
6: I've tried white noise. Actually, it distracts me from going to sleep.
4: Yeah. Okay.
6: I've tried music too, but I end up just like jamming all night.
4: Listening to the tunes.
5: Yeah, Lou sleeps with a white noise machine in.
4: Yeah.
5: Yeah, and I need to hear my own thoughts.
4: Wow, everybody's so particular. It's interesting.
5: What was it? You know what really helped me was someone said, if you want to fall asleep, you have to pretend to be asleep.
4: That's so dumb. It's but it probably works.
5: You lay there with your eyes closed and you slow your breathing and you just fall asleep.
4: Damn it.
5: Whack, whack.
4: What about learning a language? Like, do you think that's real if you listen to a French tape?
5: While you're sleeping?
4: Yeah.
5: No.
4: You wake up.
5: No.
4: Bonjour. Okay.
5: So when I was in high school and I was trying to, middle school, and I was trying to get into School of the Arts, I went for drama and art, graphic art. My mom, to drill this monologue in me, would wait till I was asleep and put on a tape
4: so
5: of me, of the monologue. And when I went in, I recited it so robotically. I was
4: really?
5: Like, the other way that we, with no emotion and everything.
4: But
5: no,
4: you nailed it.
5: I did not nail it.
4: Oh.
5: I am not a graduate of School of the Arts. I'm no Jada Pinkett Smith.
4: Oh. That you're lucky, like even just auditioning, that would have been my dream.
5: Yeah.
4: I wasn't allowed. But we can all do this. The 10th annual 98 Rock .05K happening Thursday, October 15th at Mate Beer. It's located on South Sharp Street in Baltimore. And the boys from the morning show will be there for a 54-yard dash. That's right. 162 feet.
5: Mm, barely anything. Do you know you can register today for just $15?
4: Oh, my God.
5: And your registration gets you a T-shirt, a race bib, and a post-rate mate beer.
4: A post-rate mace beer?
5: Post-rate. Very tricky sentence. Post-race mate beer.
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10: Well, we've got a new problem on the Beltway at Loop. The new accident at Bel Air Road blocks the far right lane. Stop and go pace remains from 95. The earlier crash on the shoulder at Bel Air Road in that construction zone has been cleared. At least the good news is on the inner loop, that accident near the Jones Falls Expressway moved to the shoulder, stop and go from Reichertown Road. There's also a vehicle fire going on in the city on the Jones Falls Expressway. It's northbound between Northern Parkway and Ruxton Road. It's along the far right shoulder, causing major backups from 28th Street. From the Clinton Electric Traffic Desk, I'm Ken Berger on 98 Rock.
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0: Motionless and White here on 98 Rock. Yeah, we're talking about sort of combining homes when you move in. And somebody said, what about cats and dogs? A friend of mine she has two cats. He had two cats and a dog.
1: Yeah.
0: So that's four cats and a dog.
1: That's a lot. That's a lot. Did they all get along?
0: It gave them pause. No, not yet. She went upstairs. Her cats are locked in a room. And they're assimilating. They're like figuring it out.
1: So they're adjusting.
0: Okay. Yeah.
1: They're like, no, they just live together. The one cat's, they split the house.
0: And then the one of his died. So part of me was like, good thing. they were not happy, but yeah.
1: Yeah.
0: So now but that's still three cats. I visited and I was like a little tired because there's a lot going on.
1: Oh, okay.
0: The cats
1: are visiting.
0: I thought
1: you were going to say you went in and it was like, it smelled like an ammonia factory.
0: No, very clean, but there's a lot of animal action around.
1: Oh,
0: like they're
1: okay.
0: They're in your way, you know, and you're playing with them. So I would be, that would be tiring to take care of all that.
1: We have three dogs.
0: Oh my gosh.
1: Yeah.
0: Are they big?
1: No. Pickle is about like maybe 30 pounds, but she's kind of fat for her. I'm sorry if you're
0: sounds
1: hearing
0: like
1: this pickle. But then we have Piccolo, which is a Shih Tzu, and then a Yorkie Kobe.
0: Oh, so those are smaller.
1: Yeah, they get, I'm having the Russian nesting dolls of dogs.
0: Yes.
1: We're going to get a teacup
0: poodle.
1: And
0: you chose the three of them together?
1: No. Like,
0: oh.
1: Pickle was ours. We chose her.
0: Okay.
1: But then my nephew, 2 years after we got Pickle, he got a dog and was living with his girlfriend. The dog, when they broke up, she demanded she take the dog with her to North Carolina for 4 years. Mm. And then she called my mom and was like, hey, I'm a full-time student. I have a full-time job. I can't take care of this dog. Does anyone in your family want him?
0: Yeah.
1: So we took him in. Aww. And then my mom had a friend that passed away.
0: Inherited more.
1: And then the Yorkie, they were like, she sent a picture.
0: Those are still your choices, though. You said, you know, it wasn't like you're dating and you're, you
1: no,
0: know,
1: no, no, no. Yeah, we chose to, instead of letting them go to the pound.
0: Yeah. Okay, that's nice.
1: Yeah, now
0: I mean, you just sort of have to, at that point, give up your furniture and go, okay, we're just going to have this now.
1: Yeah.
0: And then a surfboard, bike. Somebody said a jet ski.
1: In the living room?
0: I know. In the house.
1: In the house. Not a garage?
0: Apartment. I didn't have a garage. And the guy I was dating, he had a bike. And then I got a bike. So we had two bikes hanging
1: bikes,
0: on the wall.
1: We're talking jet ski.
0: Yeah, jet ski. Somebody texted that in. That's a rough one.
1: Yeah.
0: He had a jet ski in every room of his old house.
1: What?
0: He collected old and OG jet skis of the 80s and 90s. That is a bulky collection.
1: Is autism at its finest. That's nauticalism.
0: That is crazy. Yeah, that's
1: I got nautism. I have numerous boats.
0: Annoying autism. Let's see. Jet ski in every room. I never heard that.
1: Yeah.
0: And surfboards. If you by the beach, that's going to be a.
1: How many surfboards do you need
0: situation.
1: If you surf?
0: One.
1: I don't know. I'm a boogie boarder.
0: Yeah, exactly.
1: I got the nipple scars to prove it.
0: Yeah, I could just body surf. I don't even need anything. But yeah, that's going to be. Those are things that might give you sort of pause of dating. Like,
1: yeah.
0: Maybe I won't.
1: What if your significant other has like a family member that lives with
0: them? Oh my gosh. Yeah.
1: And then
0: I think in some cultures too, it's like families all live together.
1: Mm-hmm.
0: I don't want to date parents.
1: What about your box of pornography?
0: What a nightmare. That would be a couple to couple decision.
1: Yeah.
0: You know, how much do you want to visit the basement?
1: Yeah.
0: Or the attic?
1: Do you need two full tubs?
0: And I'm getting to the point where I might start sliding some of my husband's clothes into the donation bin.
1: I get that too.
0: Whether or not he knows it or likes it.
1: Lou's like, you have too many shirts.
0: Yeah.
1: Like, she's thrown away boxes of my shirts.
0: You know who Kirk McEwen,
1: the
0: co-host of Kirk and Marianne.
1: Yes.
0: He probably has a mighty closet.
1: He probably strikes me as a clothes horse.
0: Well, he, and Kevin could speak on this. He's like a new fit every day and shoes. He has a lot of different shoes. He's probably got quite a collection of clothes.
2: Oh, yeah, definitely. He's a fashionable guy. And plus, he's a performer like you. So
0: he
2: kind of needs to look fresh every time he gets on stage.
0: Yeah, I don't see him repeating outfits, whereas mine are extremely familiar to anyone in the office.
2: Well, yeah, I have a set Monday, Tuesday, Wednesday, Thursday. I set it up every week.
0: Yeah. Right.
1: Oh, yeah. I have work, so I have day job pants. I have gray pants, khakis, and then jeans. And then that's it.
0: Right. I mean, but clothes is going to, closets are going to be, when we moved into our home back in when it was built in the 50s, there was like one family closet. It was really small.
1: Yeah.
0: The mom had a dress and that was it. I mean, it was, the closets are so shocking.
1: Yeah.
0: I mean, we are now all hoarders because everything's so cheap.
1: Yeah. Yeah. Do you have an attic?
0: Yeah.
1: Okay. Do you put storage in it? Your winters.
0: Robbie's
1: in the
0: been
1: summer?
0: Up there. I've not been. Oh,
1: okay.
0: Up there.
1: I've heard tales.
0: I have heard tales.
1: I'm the same way. Lou doesn't go in the attic. I'm
0: no,
1: the attic
0: I don't.
1: Guy.
0: Yeah. That is not a place I should be.
1: That's why I should put all my porn.
0: Yes,
1: I'll be
0: exactly.
1: Up in the attic.
0: Exactly.

0: WIYY81 Baltimore.
1: The home of Ravens football.
0: Orioles baseball.
1: Justin Scott and Spiegel mornings.
0: Crook and Marianne afternoons.
1: And all kinds of rock.
0: All day long.
1: This is 98 Rock.
2: Tommy Sabazo, how fun to have you join us.
3: It was so wonderful to see you.
2: Kirk is probably going to be back tomorrow. He was off today. Mm-hmm. Here is an unpopular opinion from Reddit.
3: Okay.
2: Kind of like it.
3: All right.
2: You ready?
3: Yeah.
2: I don't know. I think you're going to be down.
3: I might be.
2: Your job doesn't need to be fulfilling. That's the unpopular opinion.
3: As long as you're fulfilled somewhere else in your life.
2: Sure.
3: Yeah.
2: They said work is a means to an end. The income it generates is the end. I've had jobs which I've loved. I've had jobs which I'm indifferent to. At the end of the day, work is work. As long as my job provides me money to enjoy my life outside of work, I'm not worried about how much I enjoy my job.
3: There's that saying that there's two types of people. There's people that live to work and people that work to live.
2: Mm.
3: Yeah.
2: That's good.
3: Yeah.
2: I mean, yeah, they say do what you love and you'll never work a day in your life.
3: That's so rare.
2: I always thought that meant because you won't be able to find a job. Because it doesn't exist.
3: Because you have a liberal arts degree.
2: And like you could talk to anybody in the world that you idolize and go, man, you got it all. They're not going to go, you know, they're going to find reasons to complain.
3: Yeah.
2: I mean, they are that way.
3: Yeah. I mean, look at the guy shoveling elephant dung at the zoo. He was like, every day when I was a little kid, I was like, one day.
2: I want to work with animals.
3: That'll be me.
2: That's actually a pretty cool job, though.
3: What, shuffling elephant dung?
2: Yeah, like working with elephants.
3: Yeah, but you're not working with, they're like, you're not allowed to talk. Don't look the elephants in the eye. You can only pick up their
2: dung.
3: The
2: other eye.
3: Yeah.
2: That's like a genie's cruel joke. You said you wanted to work with animals. Get going. I once talked to a celebrity.
3: Okay.
2: His name is John Stamos.
3: Okay. Okay.
2: He's a celebrity.
3: Yeah.
2: And he was kind of grumpy and in a bad mood. And in my head, I was like, you just left a private yoga session.
3: Yeah.
2: We're all in a limo being taken from the Broadway show you just started in, Cabaret. Mm-hmm. And you're going to your hotel with your supermodel wife, Rebecca Romijn at the time.
3: Mm.
2: And you're bitching. Like, you had a kick-ass day.
3: Yeah.
2: You have a kick-ass life.
3: If I have to have sex with Rebecca Romijn Stamos one more time.
2: And she used to always say, like, I sold him a bill of goods because she just, like, comfy clothes. She wasn't in lingerie all the time.
3: Yeah, but
2: and
3: it's
2: she's
3: still,
2: so funny.
3: It's still Rebecca Romijn.
2: And so hot, yeah. And it's, like, unfair how funny she is for being so gorgeous. But it doesn't matter. And didn't Howard Stern said there's somebody out there sick of having sex with Christy Brinkley.
3: Mm-hmm.
2: Like, it definitely, not that these people are jobs. That's not where, you know, having sex isn't your job.
3: Oh, my job is having sex
2: but, like,
3: with Christy
2: you can
3: Brinkley.
2: Definitely get sick of any situation.
3: Yeah, yeah, if it's repetitive.
2: Right.
3: Yeah.
2: Somebody, and then on, this was from Reddit, and they said, we've been fed an illusion by corporate overlords because they demand we give our life to our work. When often working more hours and going beyond what was promised. But yeah, that's true. Like, if we all just clocked out when we're supposed to and didn't try to give an extra ounce of blood to the boss or an extra hour, then that doesn't work for them.
3: Yeah. I had a friend that used to say that in Europe, when people ask, what do you do? They don't mean what's your profession.
2: Oh.
3: They're like, how do you spend your time?
2: I see.
3: Yeah.
2: Yeah.
3: Of course, that was in the defense of LARPing.
2: It all comes back to LARPing. Also, they said when a passion becomes a livelihood, it's easy to lose the passion. I have so many friends that want to sell their art. Like, they're all artists and they want to sell their art full time. And I'm like, if you really think about that, that is not a fun job.
3: No. And I like with me building things, you know, I build and create and people are like, oh, do you do commissions? No. Because I have enough avenues of generating income. Mm. I need to do something just for the simple fact of doing it.
2: Sure, and not have a deadline and someone going, I don't like it.
3: Yeah.
2: Could you change it? Yeah. No, I don't want to.
3: No, I want to build this the way that I want.
2: Right.
3: Yeah.
2: Yeah, and when you work for yourself, you're working 24/7. You're handling all the aspects of a job. I've talked about this at length. You know, a lot of people are like, do a podcast. I'm like, are you out of your mind? Do you know how hard it is?
3: Yeah.
2: I do.
3: Oh.
2: So after talking for 5 hours?
3: I got to do my work.
2: You want to? God bless Justin Schlegel.
3: Yeah.
2: The man does not stop
3: talking,
2: working, and always so happy about
3: it. He's just wired like that.
2: I just can't.
3: Yeah.
2: I go and I need silence.
3: Yeah.
2: And then I garden. And that's my love and passion and thrift. And that's it. And bake and be with my child.
3: Yeah, see, you have enough on your plate.
2: Oh my gosh, I'm so happy. And then even doing stand up. When are you gonna do stand up? Oh, probably not forever.
3: Yeah.
2: Maybe. Because that starts to feel like a job too, you know? You like hope that you deliver to earn the money.
3: Stand-up, I will say this. It's a lot of work for that 15, 20 minutes that you're 15. On stage doing what you actually
2: I headlined, so it would be 45.
3: Oh, okay. Well, when I was featuring.
2: Yeah. Yeah, it's driving to the venue and then sitting alone in a hotel.
3: Networking.
2: And, right.
3: Getting all your promotional material together.
2: Yeah, you're alone a lot.
3: Doing open mics to hone your stuff.
2: Yeah, and heaven forbid you have a bad show, and then it's just like, oh my God.
3: I give myself 3 days. 3 days I can ruminate on that, and then I got to move on.
2: Good for you.
3: Yeah.
2: Good. Well, that's why, we just clock in. We clock out here at 90 Rock. No, I mean, this is a great blend of both for me, for everybody, I think, on air. Mm-hmm. You know, we're able to do a lot of things that we wanted to, but also collect a check. But I don't mind leaving it at the door when I go home.
3: Well, you got to think like guys like Stav, you know, Stavros, you know, he'll say it to himself that he'll say it that he's very lucky. That he gets to do what he loves, and he's reached such levels of success doing what he loves.
2: There you go. You don't have to love it. Just get that paycheck. Get that paper.

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3: Oh, yeah? How excited are you, yeah. Tommy Cimbazzo, for Uncensored Pumpkin Spice Edition?
4: It's going to be great. It's going to be November 6th at the Record Theater.
3: Yeah, I know. And you've performed at them before, correct?
4: Yeah. I've done them before. I haven't been asked for this one yet.
3: You need to pitch yourself as somebody.
4: Maybe I got to pitch a bit.
3: Maybe we can, instead of pitch a bitch, pitch a bit.
4: Pitch a bit.
3: maybe my idea. Maybe we could piggyback something there.
4: Maybe.
3: I got an idea. November 6th, so Josh will do a live reading of hip-hop lyrics.
4: Okay.
3: With Tim Montana, which is pretty amazing.
4: Nice.
3: And then the artiste.
4: Tim Montana's also, I heard he's going to play a couple songs,
3: too. Yeah, he has to.
4: Yeah.
3: And we're going to bring back that big mallet, Gallagher-style crushed pumpkin spice-themed items. Just make a big old mess. Have some fun. Tickets are on sale tomorrow at 9 a.m., so go to 98online.com/pumpkin for that.
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3: Here comes some Thursday traffic.
8: 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Right now, only one accident working on the Beltway. This is on the inner loop at Green Spring Avenue. 7-go pace from 795. The earlier crash on the inner loop near the Johns Falls Expressway has been cleared. And the accident on the Ad Loop, the second one there this afternoon, also has been cleared, was at Bel Air Road. 7-go pace on that accident remaining from 95. The vehicle fire has been cleared northbound Johns Falls Expressway between Northern Parkway and Ruxton Road. The Crohn's and Colitis Foundation has been at the forefront of inflammatory bowel disease research and care for over 50 years. Learn more at Crohn'sColitisFoundation.org. 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

0: Well, this is a huge story. The Tennessee execution gone wrong.
1: Mm-hmm.
0: Christina Pike, she survived two lethal injections.
1: Two?
0: Yes, yesterday. How was your Wednesday?
1: Were they like, her hit her again? Sucked.
0: Yeah. Well, so here's what she was on the bed, strapped on the gurney.
1: Yeah.
0: And the audience was there with their popcorn, mm-hmm. which is the weirdest tradition ever.
1: Their big foam fingers.
0: Yeah. Number one. I mean, I don't understand.
1: The guy selling hot dogs.
0: The need for that. Yeah. Yeah.
1: Get your programs here. I can't tell what needles what.
0: Do you take Apple Pay? So she was, they injected her and they could hear her talking. She was mic'd. They said the microphone was still on. I mean, it's a true
1: show.
0: Why
1: did they mic her?
0: So they can maybe hear last words or something.
1: Oh.
0: And they heard her say, "You're about to bust open my arm." Like, and she had apparently had.
1: So her last words were, "I'm about to bust."
0: She said, "Yeah, yeah." It was noted. But she said she had problems. She had concerns about dying this way. I mean, there was a lot of concerns,
1: yeah,
0: but
1: like,
0: she also said her defense lawyer was saying something like, she's going to relive the trauma of her past from the lethal injections,
1: What was she convicted of?
0: She was convicted of bludgeoning a girl and torturing her to death.
1: Ow.
0: Yeah. And her boyfriend and another girl took another woman into the woods.
1: Uh-huh.
0: And the other woman was like, this sounds great. Yeah, let's go party in the woods.
1: Slender Man, you say?
0: Where? And when they went in the woods, they're saying, Christina, there might have been some jealousy.
1: Okay.
0: And she attacked and tortured and killed and all that.
1: Uh-huh.
0: And then the defense is saying, well, we need to weigh in. Before you give her the death penalty, you have to weigh in her traumas of her life. She was abused as a child, sexually abused.
1: Hurt people.
0: She never was, she was kind of on her own. There was neglect. Mm-hmm. There was all the wonderful things that could happen mm-hmm. to a person. Abused throughout her life, it sounded like. So she was never taken care of and able to process anything. And they said this is like a thing that could happen if you're messed up.
1: Yeah. Yeah.
0: So she, you know, not excusing it, of course.
1: Yeah, yeah.
0: Everybody loses in this situation. But that's why they were trying to avoid the death penalty. Tennessee was like, nah, we're still going to do it.
1: Mm-hmm.
0: And then she said, there was something about her arms. She was like, you're not going to be able to find a vein. Like, she had concerns about that. Yeah.
1: Mm-hmm.
0: Or maybe drug abuse. I don't even know. I didn't look into it.
1: That's tiny veins.
0: Quit bragging.
1: I can't take that whole needle.
0: Oh, no, doctor. I told you it wouldn't fit. All right, this is dark. So she was alive.
1: Yeah.
0: They were like, why is she still talking if they've injected her? So they tried it again. Then they said you could hear loud snoring after the second lethal injection attempt.
1: Uh-huh.
0: So then all these, you know, medical people came in and they were taken to the hospital. So everybody that was watching was very confused. They weren't really told what was happening. And when they say snoring, I immediately think, because my grandmother died in front of me.
1: Okay.
0: She was, she had like a heart problem
1: mm-hmm.
0: and she clutched my arm and she fell over and died while I was eating cereal.
1: How old was this?
0: I was like 9.
1: Oh, okay. That, now
0: Price is Right was on.
1: Everything fits into place.
0: And then I became
1: a
0: comedian.
1: Yeah.
0: But when she died, my mom did CPR. My mom's a nurse.
1: Uh-huh.
0: Did CPR, brought her back, but she had that loud.
1: Yeah. The death rattle.
0: Yes.
1: Yeah.
0: And it sounded like a crazy snore.
1: Yeah.
0: So I'm thinking that's what this is, but I don't know.
1: So she's alive now?
0: She's in the hospital. They
1: uh-huh.
0: said there might be brain damage,
1: mm.
0: but she is awake. I just heard somebody said that she was complaining about her arms. So I'm sure there's a boo-boo there.
1: Yeah.
0: But she's alive. I don't know how you mess that up. People die accidentally.
1: Yeah.
0: With fentanyl all the time. Like, couldn't we just give her that?
1: Yeah.
0: Like party drug, ketamine or something.
1: Can't
0: like
1: we,
0: too much.
1: What about death by toaster and bathtub?
0: Yeah, there are like so many good ones.
1: There's so many other ways to die.
0: Right. And 988 if you feel.
1: And I heard that like lethal injection isn't that great either. Like, it's not a very humane
0: right.
1: death.
0: Is it? I don't think shooting would be very good, but it would be quick.
1: Yeah. Well, there was also that story. There was the guy that, I forget, it might have been gas chamber. It might have been electric chair. But he survived and then made the argument that my sentence has been served.
0: Right.
1: I was put to death. I died.
0: Oh my
1: gosh.
0: Then
1: lived. So
0: it's a whole new me. Yeah. Surprise, I'm back. Wow, that is such a good point.
1: Now they let her out with brain damage. I don't know. I didn't. It was behind a paywall. I just read the headline.
0: But that is such a compelling argument to be like, hey, technically I died.
1: Yeah.
0: Done.
1: I did it.
0: Check that off the list.
1: I did it.
0: What city can I be released to at this point?
1: They should have a place called Criminalsburg. And they just
0: where they're released right after.
1: There's like a fence around it.
0: Let's see. There's no objectively verified, flawless, humane method of execution.
1: What about giant mouse trap? And you put their last meal on it.
0: Right. Or like, puppy tickle, puppy licking.
2: The mouse trap thing could totally be aired on Fox.
0: Yeah.
1: it'd be a game hosted by Joe McHale. Welcome to The Trap.
0: Like the Hunger Games. Yeah. Mousetrap.

0: Scoop here on 98 Rock.
1: Are you a fan of... Should I have said that with you? Is that,
0: Ted,
1: is that,
0: what?
1: Should I have said that with you? Is that a thing?
0: You change it every day.
1: Okay.
0: You're good. Everything you're doing is perfect.
1: I'm trying. I'm trying very hard.
0: Do you like the show Ted?
1: The movie? I almost said monkey puppet.
0: the teddy bear. Yeah.
1: Teddy bear.
0: Well, there's a new sequel series coming. Ted, the animated series, premieres on Peacock. 8 episodes, December 17th. People love Ted.
1: Yeah.
0: So it's going to have Seth MacFarlane as Ted, Mark Wahlberg as John,
1: yeah.
0: Amanda Seyfried as John's wife, and Jessica Barth as Ted's wife. So big names attached to it.
1: And it's probably just going to be another Family Guy.
0: Oh, yeah.
1: Yeah.
0: Essentially.
1: Yeah.
0: It's animated and it's
1: Except
0: all those voices.
1: Except Stewie is now this bear.
0: Could be. Is that the same kind of vibe?
1: Yeah. I mean, yeah. It sounds... Or Brian would be the bear.
0: So they're going to enable each other's bad ideas about marriage, parenting, and the challenges of adult life.
1: Hey, I'll watch anything Seth MacFarlane puts out.
0: Is that right?
1: The new Dungeon Crawler Carl series. I'm so glad that he's got... Do you know about these books?
0: I don't.
1: I got... Do you like to read?
0: Yes.
1: You got... There's this book called Dungeon Crawler Carl.
0: I will not read that.
1: It's really good.
0: I don't like that.
1: Why not? You don't know.
0: I like memoirs.
1: Oh, okay. Then no.
0: That's kind of... Or like... Fiction that's from Jenna Bush Hager's book club.
1: Okay, well, this is it's the genre is called Lit RPG, a literary role playing game.
0: Oh, role playing! You love that.
1: I do.
0: Do you role play in the bedroom?
1: I mean, I'm not like I'm a cleric. I'm your boss. You
0: yeah.
1: better turn in these reports. I'm like I cast transparent glory holes.
0: So you do,
1: yeah.
0: Because this is not the first time you've said those words.
1: I've role played before.
0: Yeah.
1: Yeah.
0: But sometimes the problem with that is it can get funny, and then the mood's kind of...
1: Yeah, that's like, yeah, if I'm doing improv, yeah. I'm always going for the bit.
0: I've done that before. I'm like, oh, I just made it not sexy at all, because we're just, like, joking too much. Mark Wahlberg and Seth MacFarlane will be their famous movie characters. Here's the teaser, just to give everybody a taste.
2: Hey, Ted, we're animated.
3: Ah, that means we can do anything now. No consequences.
2: I'm going to do a backflip. It hurts like real life.
3: Be sure to watch Ted, the animated series on Peacock, streaming December 17th.
2: Why would the animators do this to me?
3: An anvil? Ah, they're having fun. This is going to be fun.
0: Mr. Belding, the actor that played Mr. Belding, died recently.
1: Where did he die from, dude? Does it say?
0: I don't know. I'm going to say he was just old, but he actually wasn't that old.
1: Cocaine bender.
0: I do know some rumors about him. He used to do colleges.
1: Okay.
0: I was, as a comedian, we would go do conventions.
1: Yeah.
0: And we'd perform for colleges in all the district.
1: Yeah, yeah, yeah.
0: It was, and he would go there to, you know, that was the age where college children would be like, oh my God, I remember him from TV. And you could hire him to come to your college and just stand there. And there was a creepy factor to him. And
1: ooh.
0: I was warned a few times to stay away from Richard
1: Belding.
0: Handsy. Yeah, something like that. I mean, since he's passed, his name is Dennis Haskins.
1: Yeah, no one's come out and been like, he was a monster.
0: Yeah, nobody has yet. And not to speak ill of the dead, but yeah, that was what I heard, that he was a little creepy. But nothing like that has happened, and all the cast members came out and said nothing but kind things about him.
1: Okay.
0: But Tiffany Thiessen came onto a podcast. Tiffany Thiessen, Kelly, who played Kelly, yeah.
1: Tiffany Amber Thiessen. Did she drop the Amber?
0: I think so.
1: She was hot.
0: Very pretty.
1: Yeah.
0: She said that her residuals ran for the show, which ran from 89 to 93, had dried up. They're now negative. She said it costs more to print the check than to pay us. And she didn't start making real money until she joined Beverly Hills 90210 in 94, which is crazy that she was on our TV on Saturdays for years and made $1,500 a week.
1: That's not horrible.
0: Well, that's what the agent said. The agent's listen, this is a lot of money for kids.
1: It is.
0: When the show started picking up, the first season, not that great. Second season, they got $15 million in advertising, and the actors were not feeling any of that.
1: I mean, that's about $100,000 a year, $1,500 a week.
0: Right, but the season wasn't 52 weeks.
1: Oh, yeah, yeah.
0: So she said, you know, Paul Mark Gosselaar, who played Zach, I believe. It's not here.
1: No, he's not. That's not Paul Mark Gosselaar.
0: Yeah.
1: Zach Morris is trash.
0: Zach Morris, is that
1: who it is? Okay.
0: He said in 2019 that he had a bunch of bad deals, him and his castmates. He said, back then, it is what it is. You move on and you learn. Mm-hmm. He said, I had a great experience, playing Zach Morris. But no, he didn't get a lot. Mario Lopez, $1,500 an episode. And then Dustin Diamond, $1,250 a week on the show.
1: $12.50 a
0: week. Yeah.
1: You get screech money.
0: Oh, that's great. Great. All right, Diddy, Sean Diddy Combs, is moving to way less fun digs. FCI, Fort Dix, is sending him back into the special housing unit, better known as solitary confinement. Mm. Multiple sources told TMZ that he's returning to solitary confinement in response to this week's NBC News report about his VIP prison stay, because there were little rumors that he had quite a lavish lifestyle behind bars, massages, fancy meals, contraband booze, and inmates doing his chores. So they were like, yeah, it's not a good look for us. So you're going to go in the hole.
1: What if you don't do your chores? What are they going to do?
0: Yeah, well, if you pay somebody.
1: Send you to jail? What are they going to do?
0: They're sending you solitary. That's jail within jail.
1: That put them in the hole.
0: Jail, the snake pit. Yeah. So there's that. Spike Lee.
1: Okay, what's he been up to? You haven't heard much.
0: He seems to love to go
1: to
0: games.
1: What's his new joint?
0: And he almost got into a physical altercation before the Yanks-Red Sox game. So he showed up at the game in the Legends Suite. And he was friendly, taking selfies. Then things went off the rails. New York Post reported that he became enraged. He had to be held back from going after another fan. One person asking for a selfie said something to him about Palestine.
1: Oh.
0: Caused him to get up and seek out security. He became angry and kicked the person out. People said the unnamed fan was way out of line and wrong, but we don't know what was said.
1: Yeah.
0: But it got under his skin.
1: Huh.
0: All right. Huh. And I think, is that all I teased? It is. So there you go. Scoop complete. Right here on 98 Rock.
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0: the best, happiest thing, but yeah, Christina Pike survived two lethal injections in Tennessee. So the governor halted everything. You know what? That's a good call. And Tommy Cimbazzo in for Kirk today. And in the statement, Governor Bill Lee, which sounds like a Tennessee governor.
1: Nice, Bill Lee.
0: Bill Lee. He ordered a comprehensive third-party review to determine exactly what occurred, and the remaining scheduled executions will not take place this year. Aw, they ruined it for everybody.
2: I wonder if there's any guys that are disappointed by that, like any criminal.
0: Yeah, I got season passes.
3: Yeah. I was done.
0: Yeah, I don't know if people... Would you rather be in jail your whole life or get the death penalty?
2: What kind of jail? We talking federal prison? What did I do?
0: Are there... Okay, you murdered somebody, so it's going to be an icky one.
2: Okay.
0: I mean, if it's death penalty is the alternative, you did something bad.
2: If I murdered a pedophile, then I'd be a hero.
0: I know. I don't know if they'd give you death for that. You didn't murder a pedophile. You murdered an innocent person.
2: Oh, no.
0: In cold blood, Tommy.
2: Sorry.
0: You were sober.
2: What?
0: There was nothing in your system.
2: I can
0: tell you
2: that.
0: It was the middle of the day, and lots of people saw it.
2: Oh.
0: Am I painting a nice dream for you? Yeah, you're screwed. So they said, you get to choose death penalty or life in a horrible prison in Tennessee.
2: Like a horrible prison? Like, we're talking like prison break prison?
0: I think
2: prison?
0: They all are. It's not going to be Diddy's prison.
2: I would be on such guard. Like, I went to an inner city high school. That okay. And hey, I
0: is that prison for you?
2: I was constantly in that response.
0: Oh, survival mode. Yeah. Like, yeah.
2: And it was exhausting.
0: Oh.
2: I don't know if I could take it.
0: I know. Yeah. I almost feel like it's a relief. Like, okay, yeah, get me out of this.
2: Yeah.
0: You know, I
2: but
0: would.
2: I mean, like, but
0: if it's ethical and quick.
2: Your people are like, oh, we're playing Dungeons and Dragons in prison. I'm like, oh, well.
0: You might be able to find that group in prison.
2: Well, then I'm back in.
0: And then they'll guard you with their fake swords.
2: Yeah, they'll be like, they made out of straws. Man, you rolled a one. This guy gets to make love to you.
0: Yes. Like, oh. But at least it's an adorable way to put it. Make love.
2: It's gonna make love.
0: It's gonna be your boyfriend, your girlfriend. Yeah. That's what I would choose. Diddy is in prison right now for a 50-month sentence.
2: Yeah.
0: And he's got a jailbroken smart tablet.
2: Yeah.
0: A phone.
2: He's getting massages.
0: People are cooking for him. Yeah. He pays him for massages. He has money.
2: Yeah.
0: But
2: I think they should send him to like the gulag or something.
0: Now that word has gotten out, like if I was able to report that story, the prison has heard.
2: Yeah.
0: And he's now in solitary confinement again, which would suck for anybody.
2: Oh, guys, leave me alone.
0: I know. But that would not be
2: I don't
0: ideal.
2: Think solitary would affect me that much.
0: Oh, girl.
2: Because I'm good with my thoughts. I spend a lot of time in my head.
0: It's gonna be a big old challenge.
2: Yeah. Are you good with like just sitting by yourself and just thinking?
0: I love it. And actually, what I want for Christmas, it's on my list, are noise canceling headphones.
2: Oh, those are great because when you fart in them, no one can hear.
0: Right? Is that right? It cancels everything out.
2: Yeah. Well, I've had coworkers be like, "Man, stop farting," and I'm like, "I'm wearing noise canceling headphones. There's no way you know it's me."
0: It doesn't bother me. Like if I can't see you, you can't see me.
2: Yeah.
0: I am craving silence. So, but I think that kind of thing it's designed to get to you after a while.
2: Yeah, I guess solitary. Being a small
0: like
2: cell.
0: Deprivation.
2: As a kid, I spent a lot of time alone.
0: So you're like, okay.
2: Yeah, I get lost in here so many.
0: Do you guys mind if I go into solitary today?
2: Can I just get there for a little bit? Just see my eyes roll back in my head.
0: Just like childhood.
2: Just disassociate.
0: I did a sensory deprivation water tank.
2: Mm-hmm. How was that? Did you pee in it?
0: It was awful.
2: Yeah.
0: It was
2: awful.
0: Yeah, I was pregnant and I was not having a good time with it.
2: Yeah.
0: Very pregnant, like 8 months, ready to
2: burst. Yeah.
0: And so it was suggested that I go to the tank.
2: Uh-huh.
0: And I went into a couple's tank that was the only one that available, which wasn't good. Nobody else was in there.
2: Yeah.
0: It wasn't like I had to share it.
2: I thought you said I was so big they made me go in the couple's tank.
0: I'm like, thanks, guys. I went in there and they turn off. You could turn the lights off.
2: Yeah.
0: And then you float in the salt water. Mm-hmm. And it's maybe up to your calf. Mid-calf.
2: Okay.
0: You're not going to drown. And when I was in there, it was so dark, I started to freak out. And I couldn't find the wall because I was drifting so far in the middle. And I was like splashing around. And then I didn't know where on the wall it was. So I just had to like hand feel the sides of the wall, like panic mode.
4: Yeah.
0: And I finally found the emergency button. I thought that was the light. It wasn't. Nobody came. And the light didn't go on. And then I finally found the light. And when I got out, it was like my mascara was, everything was, it was the worst. And then I had to go to the bathroom really bad. Like I had to poop because I was so nervous.
2: Yeah, terror poop.
0: And yeah. Uh-huh. And I was like slipping down the hallway all wet. Because everything was slippery.
2: I don't, like, if you were having a hard time with a pregnancy and they put you in a sensory deprivation tank.
0: It didn't
2: the
0: relax.
2: The only thing you'd be able to do is feel this creature crawling in you.
0: Yeah. Like she starts talking to me.
2: Yeah.
5: Hello, mother.
0: I'm glad you can hear me
5: I'm
0: now.
5: An evil baby, by the way.
0: Sorry about your troubles.
5: I ate my twin in utero.
0: Exactly.

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1: The home of Ravens football.
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0: Crick and Marianne afternoons.
1: And all

0: 98 Rock. We don't have the budget for a trumpet sound effect. Gonna say it with a U this time. Hello. No? Are you calling from Purgatory?
1: Hello.
0: Hi.
1: Greg.
0: Oh, no. You just said my name like when a crime boss is first told about the existence of Batman.
1: All right. Okay. Yeah.
0: There's two of you on the phone.
2: Okay.
1: Yeah, it's my wife.
0: You know, the last spec script I wrote had that same title.
1: That's my wife?
0: Yeah, for the lead role, we were out to Kevin James as his stand-in.
1: How'd it go?
0: I mean, I'm alone in a room on a makeshift three-way call with you, and that's my life, so I'll give you one guess.
2: Is that your

0: 98 Rock. Yep, people call the show. Nope, not sure why.
1: You must have the most enjoyable job ever.
0: Yeah, I mean, it's a great job, but I can't stand working with the host of this show.
1: You don't have a producer?
0: No, it's just me in here, all alone.
1: Oh, well, that's amazing.
0: Oh, thank you. That's legally binding.
1: And kudos to you.
0: Hey, if you give kudos to a group of people, are you giving crudos? Well, I appreciate you giving it such careful consideration. It's something to think about.
1: No, Greg B. Harold, that's your name, correct?
0: Mm-hmm, yeah. And my name incorrect would be Craig Barrel.
1: Well, thank you for making me laugh. But, yeah, you are you're a very good radio host.
0: Very good. Okay, so on Rotten Tomatoes, I'd be like a 78%. I'll take it.
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0: It's the Greg B. Harrell Show. We talk about weird music stuff on this show, and, well, this is kind of weird. What is the key to good wine? Music. What? Huh? No, this is true. Studies show that when we listen to music, the wine we drink will taste more bubbly and fruity and complex than if we drank it in silence.
1: Oh, that's a great title for a goth rock album. Better write that down. Drank in Silence.

You can call the Greg B. Harrell Show, 888-760-1977. Or just click your heels together while saying, there's no show like Greg's, there's no show like Greg's, there's no show like Greg's.

0: 98 Rock, so many phone calls to this station, and none of them my parents.
1: It's amazing that you don't have a producer.
0: Yeah, but I'm alone in here. Even tumbleweeds are like, nah.
1: Well, again, that seems kind of gratifying. You know, you have to deal with very odd individuals, people who...
0: Well, if they do, I just say, hey, cut it out. Owls have cornered the market on hooing. Appreciate your company on that joke journey.
1: Well, Greg B. Harold, it was very nice talking to you.
0: Oh, you must have practiced. It sounded like you meant that.
1: I do mean it.
0: What's your name?
1: My name is Bud.
0: Well, I mean, you know, you're living up to your moniker, because you're a good bud.
1: Well, thank you, Greg.
0: I wish I was named after what I'm best at. Carbohydrate Ingestion Beharrel. Just rolls off the tongue, doesn't it? Well, I hope you call me back, because, and this is going to sound like a tagline for a beer, but you can bud in anytime.
1: Well, good. I will call back another time then.
0: Yep. Until then, adieu, bud.
1: I will talk to you again.

0: It's the Greg B. Harrell Show. Reach out on the socials at Greg B. Harrell on most of it. If it's not that, it's at Greg B. Harrell Show. Go-Gurt could double their business if they start catering to homebodies. Where is Stay-Gurt?
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1: Friday morning, Justin Scott and Spiegel. Have you ever dated anyone in a different tax bracket? Maybe someone super rich? Also, we'll talk to the new voice of the Baltimore Ravens, Kyle Yeomans, as we lead up to the Titans game here at M&T Bank Stadium. Of course, don't forget about our new feature in the 9 o'clock hour. What did you learn today? 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It's all Friday morning, Justin Scott and Spiegel, 98 Rock.

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